0: Nation. Ireland and the EU stands in full solidarity with Bulgaria and all those who suffered. Attacks on civilian shipping are unacceptable. They endanger lives, undermine maritime and economic security in the region and threaten global food security.
1: 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Turning to sport, in cricket, Queensland has recorded its first win of the One Day Cup season. The Bulls defeated Western Australia by 15 runs. Opener Hugh Wibkins scored a century. Meantime, Tasmania defeated New South Wales by 57 runs in a rain-affected match in Sydney. Will Prestwich top-scored with 71.
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1: Pretty good.
0: Yeah.
1: Before that, what do we hear? Hot Chocolate, You Sexy Thing, and Mental's Anything.
0: Yep.
1: If you leave me, can I come too?
0: Exactly. All right. It's currently 16 minutes past 11.
1: Mm-hmm.
0: Oh, wow.
1: So the trains, at the moment, there's nothing showing. However, the 17th of October, buses will replace trains between Penrith and St Mary's. The 18th and the 19th of October, trains will run between Blue Mountains Line stations and Blacktown only. Buses will replace trains between Parramatta and Lidcombe. And on the 24th to the 26th of October, trains may run to a change timetable. Buses replace some trains between Olympic Park and Central. Must be something on Olympic Park.
0: Mm.
1: So, that's the trains the next week or so. Alrighty, well, the time is 11:17.
0: Yep.
1: We're here till 12.
0: Yep.
1: Pros and cons are on.
0: They are.
1: From 12 till 2.
0: Yep.
1: As well. So if you are interested in legal stuff, that's the show
0: for you.
1: For you.
0: Yep.
1: Alrighty. We're going to crack on with some more tunes. 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
3: Okay, we are nearly at the end of the show here on the Ability Hour. The Ability Hour will be back next Wednesday from 10 till 12, so please stay tuned. What are we just here? The Angels, Take a Long Line. Before that, we heard PJ Proby, which was a vinyl single. The song was Hold Me. It's from the 60s. Yeah. Hope you enjoyed those songs. So, yeah, there's nothing showing up on the roads at the moment, which is good. Just be aware of those train alerts that I mentioned earlier. If you do need to get on the train, don't forget to just check out the app, the travel app, just to, you know, find out exactly what is happening on the trains for you or with wherever you're going, ferries, whatever. Trip planner. 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NADO is a not-for-profit, community-based charitable organisation that supports people with disabilities and their families in Western Sydney. I was joined by Josh today. Josh is a NADO participant and a long-term resident of the mountains. Okay, well, we're going to jump into a few more tunes. We've got 15 minutes to go. Here's the Rolling Stones for you.

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0: 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John plays truly original vinyl recordings and CDs from his amazing, extensive music collection. 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You never know exactly what music it's going to be, except that it's going to be good. It's well researched and presented with reverence. That's Scattered Sounds every Wednesday on RBM from 6 to 8pm.
1: All right, well, we are nearly finished our show for today. I'm going to leave you, I'm going to close out the show with a bit of Neil Diamond. You've been listening to The Ability Hour. Hope you've enjoyed the show with Josh and myself. Don't forget, Josh will be back this afternoon, Blast from the Past. Joining him will be Kelly and Jenny, so please stay tuned. 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
2: Hello, I'm Laura Devoy. The federal government says ministerial discretion over how much gas an exporter can be forced to reserve for the domestic market will be limited. The domestic gas reservation scheme will ensure liquefied natural gas exporters keep 20% of their exports for domestic demand. Resources Minister Madeleine King introduced legislation to Parliament this morning. She says the government will establish a nationally consistent domestic gas reservation framework, which supports reliable domestic supply while maintaining Australia's role as a trusted LNG exporter.
3: This bill imposes a levy on export licences. The levy reflects the principle that the costs of administering a regulatory framework should be borne by the industry that benefits from it. It will ensure the efficient costs of regulating LNG exports under the new framework are met by licence holders rather than the wider public.
2: Ms King is scheduled to speak at the National Press Club shortly. The Prime Minister and the King of Jordan have signed a joint statement on enhanced cooperation. Anthony Albanese met with King Abdullah in Canberra this morning. The pair welcomed continued strengthening of defence ties, condemned terrorism and violent extremism in all forms, and reaffirmed the importance of international cooperation to address climate change. An Australian Nepali medical doctor says she will be bringing a holistic care approach to flood victims in Nepal. Dr. Sambriti Adhikari will travel to Nepal this week to provide urgent healthcare needs to vulnerable flood-affected communities. The catastrophic floods and landslides claimed the lives of thousands of people in August, while thousands more remain unaccounted for. A flash flood in central Nepal this week has washed away homes and bridges. Speaking to National Radio News, Dr. Adhikari explains the goal of her visit.
4: How to respond to a disaster, not just through medicine, not just through resources, but also how to bring spiritual strength in a time of suffering. And this is through the power of compassion. This is through the power of servitude. It's through the power of love and prayer and faith.
2: Federal MP Andrew Gee has welcomed the federal court's decision to send a goldmine proposal back to the Environment Minister. In 2024, then-Minister Tanya Plibersek blocked the $1 billion project. An Indigenous group had claimed the area near Blaney in the New South Wales Central West was sacred. Today, Justice James Stelios found the Minister's declaration was without authority, but insisted the decision did not reflect the merit of the claim. In a statement, the local MP Andrew Gee said the decision highlights a lack of transparency in the process. A fungi has been put forward as a natural solution to combat one of the most destructive honeybee parasites. Shannon Kirkwood has more.
5: Researchers from Macquarie University have unveiled their findings today to attendees at the Australian Almond Conference. They say they're developing a biological control for Varroa destructor. Varroa was first detected in Australia in 2022 in New South Wales. It has since spread to several states and is threatening the nation's pollination system. Chief Investigator, Associate Professor Flo Pontins, says currently varroa management largely relies on chemical treatments. She says the goal is to develop a safe, affordable response which works with nature and keeps beekeepers safer and protects honeybees.
2: And parts of Tasmania's elevated areas have experienced a spring snowfall overnight. Temperatures fell as low as minus 2.7 degrees this morning in the state's alpine regions. Turning to sport, in football, the Matildas have defeated Haiti 7-1 in France. The goals were scored by Letitia McKenna, Caitlin Ford, Daniela Galich, Claire Wheeler and Holly McNamara.
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7: 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Hello, this is Bronwyn Logan with Community Notice Board. The next Blue Mountains Radio Players performance will be on Sunday the 18th of October instead of the usual last Sunday of the month. The plays are at the Carrington Hotel at 2:30 p.m. On the programme will be three short black comedies by Blue Mountains writer Sue Wildman, as well as Josephine Tay's The Three Mrs. Madeleys. For information and bookings via Humanitix, go to bluemountainsradioplayers.com. Upper Blue Mountains Rotary will have a general information evening for those interested in their activities on Tuesday the 20th of October at the Grandview Hotel, Wentworth Falls from 6 to 8. Rotary is currently raising funds for securing vacant land for temporary housing in Katoomba, as well as donation to the Nepalese Food Disaster Appeal. For more details, phone 0488 729 869. The Nepean Blue Mountains Prostate Cancer Support Group will hold their next meeting on Monday the 19th of October at 6:45 for 7 at the Lyonnais Golf Club at 1 Lyonnais Parade. The guest speaker will be Kent Heaslett from the committee of the Hawkesbury Canoe Classic that supports prostate cancer support, as well as the Arrow Bone Marrow Transplant Foundation. Partners are encouraged to attend. 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The monthly Magpie Upstyle Market is on Sunday the 18th of October from 8:30 on the grounds of Lawson Public School. The market has many traders and a gourmet food section. For details and store bookings, phone 0416 652 679. The Wentworth Falls Garden Club meets on the first Tuesday of the month at the Anglican Church Hall in Honour Avenue, Lawson at 7:30 p.m. For information, phone 0433 444 292. 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
8: Hello and welcome to the Pros and Cons Legal Show. We're back. I'm your host Nathan, and Joanna is here with me. Say hello. We'll just check
9: hello.
8: Out your mic. You're sounding good there, love.
9: Okay. Good-o.
8: Good-o. So back. We've been away. I've been away over in New Zealand, and
9: I'm not insured to touch a desk, so.
8: And there we go. So I hope everyone out there has been. Well, like I said, I had a 2-week vacation to see my grandfather Long White Cloud. Indeed. Yes, had a great time. Took over one of the daughters, the cute one, the little one.
9: Don't say that. They're all cute.
8: Well, no.
9: Actually.
8: Yeah. Actually, that's all you got to say. Well, what are we going to cover today, Joanna?
9: D-R-V.
8: Is that a song?
9: Yeah.
8: Is it?
9: It's Tammy Wynette, I believe.
8: Oh, I should have put that on my playlist.
9: What's the theme of your playlist today?
8: Families.
9: Oh, families,
8: yeah,
9: okay.
8: Yeah, but it's got a more of a loving approach.
9: Oh, all right.
8: He ain't heavy. That's what we're coming out
9: with.
8: Oh,
9: we did that for Redemption as well, but I really like that song, so we can play it again in that short window.
8: Yeah, and some other exciting news. We're switching desks.
9: Oh, that might be fun.
8: I was having a little nap after doing my coaching this morning. swimming coaching before, so I could have my head a little bit clear of before coming here on air. And I heard you saying, "Oh, we're gonna have a new desk." I was like, "What new desk? You had your big old wooden one for your law work."
9: Yeah, I love that desk.
8: Yeah, and I was thinking, we don't need a new desk, but we're not talking about that type of desk, are we?
9: No, the new console, is it?
8: The new flight control desk.
9: I'm not insured for that either.
8: This thing in front of me with lights and buttons and little knobs and all the rest of it, most of which I would dare not touch. And apparently, having managed to figure this one out, they're going to throw us in front of a new one. So if the second half goes a little bit funny, I'm sure we're in good hands. We've got some experts
9: yeah,
8: in
9: Josh
8: another
9: is
8: room.
9: Coming.
8: To help
9: actually,
8: us out.
9: Actually, they played a request of mine on their show last week.
8: Did they?
9: I was texting them. Yes, I their theme was feels like spring.
8: Oh.
9: So I requested the Karen, the Carpenters.
8: The Karen.
9: Karen Carpenter.
8: Okay.
9: The one, I don't know, it does feel like spring. That song makes me feel like flowers are bursting and not a cloud in the sky. Oh, that one.
8: There you go.
9: Yeah. Love it. Love the Carpenters.
8: Oh, very good. I'm going to hit some weather just quickly before I forget.
9: Something's happened. I can't hear.
8: You can't hear. I didn't do anything.
9: There we go. It might have been my jack, but anyway.
8: Oh, okay. Do you want a different one? No, let's get on with it. I'm going to go over to the weather.
9: I can tell you that. It's cold.
8: It is cold. Currently 7.1 degrees here in Katoomba. We've got high of 13 degrees and a low of 5 degrees. 50% chance of rain looking forward into the week. It's not looking all that great. We've got rain with a bit of sun poking through behind the cloud, as I can see on this little symbol here. But over 50% chance of rain every day. So let's see if sunny Springwood does us any more justice. We'll go there. It's currently 16.6 degrees. What? We are suffering up here. We should all move to Springwood.
9: What's the temperature? Sorry, I drowned you out there.
8: It's 16.6 in Springwood.
9: And what's it here?
8: 7.1.
9: What?
8: Yes. That's like moving to Bali. It's just down the hill, though.
9: Well, yeah, there's that hippie shop with all that sort of.
8: Should buy ourselves a little holiday shack. A little holiday shack down in Springwood.
9: What? Yeah. For $800,000.
8: Yeah, that's it. All right. Maybe someone's got a shed to rent. Currently 16.6 degrees in Springwood, and it's lows of 10, highs of 18. And 20% chance of rain there. But it's looking like rain for the rest of the week down there as well. Should we check out Penrith? Penrith. Well, it's not much different. 16.6 degrees. Highs of 19, 12 degrees. Lows. Lithgow. Well, they're 9.2. High of 14 and a low of 5 degrees. And not looking much better in terms of rain for the rest of the week for Lithgow either. Mostly rain on every day. Anyway, back to the topic of the day. Well, I thought it was family law.
9: Well, family law, yeah.
8: But you go straight to divorce, don't you? That's legal think.
9: Well, no.
8: Because there's nothing to do if everyone's happy.
9: That's right. I said that to somebody yesterday. If everybody did what they were supposed to do, I wouldn't have a job.
8: Yeah.
9: I'd still have a job, still sorting stuff out.
8: Wills, conveyancing. Yeah.
9: But yes, a lot does come up with people not being good.
8: Well, anyway, shall we start off with a basic question?
9: Okay, go on. As you know, I do not have the time to look at the script, so this is all top of the head stuff.
8: Well, that's all good. Well, you've got all the information you need up there. I don't, so that's why I have this in front of me. Okay, let's start with something very basic. If I leave the house tomorrow, does that mean I'm divorced?
9: If you leave the house?
8: If I leave...
9: Is that a genuine question on that script or did you just make that up?
8: No, I kind of made it up. But if I was to have a big argument with my spouse...
9: Yep.
8: And was just to leave gone. See you later.
9: Yeah.
8: And the divorce, would it be inevitable that it would have to happen if you just never turned up again, if you just left the country? I think that's what the question was getting at.
9: No.
8: No.
9: No, divorce is not inevitable.
8: Okay, so do you need two parties?
9: No, you don't.
8: Uh-huh. So explain. Please
9: okay.
8: Explain.
9: All right, so you've got to apply for a divorce, right?
8: Yeah.
9: There are people that don't believe in divorce, in that they don't believe. What are the, let's take a step back. What are the marriage vows? There is an element of testing here.
8: Yeah.
9: Given that you have made those with yours truly, and likewise.
8: Yeah. I mean, till death do us part. Is
9: yes,
8: that what you're
9: yeah,
8: trying to
9: yeah,
8: find?
9: Yeah, that's what
8: I
9: I'm
8: know,
9: getting
8: but
9: at.
8: Let's be practical here and take away the religious element.
9: No, I'm not talking.
8: Not
9: that's
8: that.
9: Part of the civil marriage vows as well.
8: Yes. Okay. But people get divorced, right?
9: Yeah, people get divorced.
8: And
9: we'll,
8: get,
9: we'll get
8: people,
9: into
8: people
9: we'll
8: get
9: into
8: remarried, and I'd imagine you have to get a divorce to be remarried.
9: That's right. Otherwise, you commit the offence of bigamy.
8: Yeah. Is there such thing as
9: plus
8: trigamy?
9: Plus, you're not actually... who knows these days? Yeah. Plus, that second air quotes marriage, right, through no fault of the unknowing spouse, is not actually valid.
8: But anyway, my point was, if someone was to, as Professor McGonagall said once in Harry Potter, do a bunk.
9: as my England nanan would say, sling his hook.
8: But, you know, people do. They have an argument. They're just gone. You hear a story, it's a...
9: Yeah, so no,
8: you know,
9: Mum,
8: Dad
9: no,
8: just
9: divorce,
8: left and never saw them again.
9: Divorce does not necessarily follow insofar as you must apply for a divorce. So that's what I was saying. Some people take the marriage vows very seriously and they will not, neither of them, will apply for a divorce. Now, you will recall back in our...
8: so they would live the rest of their life separate, not knowing each other. Feeling better about themselves.
9: Yep.
8: Thinking I'm married. That's crazy.
9: Yeah, still married to the person because neither of them wants to apply for the divorce. So they will remain married.
8: They want
9: to
8: be
9: divorced.
8: That person. The person who's remaining at home is like, stuff you.
9: Yep.
8: I want to get remarried or I don't want
9: to
8: be, you know, married to someone
9: anymore.
8: Who's vanished.
9: Mm-hmm.
8: What would they do?
9: Then they would apply for it. Then they would apply for divorce.
8: Okay, and they can apply and get a divorce to be carried through based on what?
9: Okay, so the sole criterion for applying for a divorce in Australia, there is only one.
8: Yeah.
9: And that is that you have been separated for more than 12 months. 12 months and one day.
8: Oh.
9: That's it.
8: Okay.
9: Doesn't take much.
8: For continuously, yeah.
9: No, it doesn't even have to be continuous.
8: Just add up
9: you could
8: the
9: have
8: days.
9: You could have got together for less than 3 months in that time.
8: Hmm.
9: So it can be broken up.
8: Yeah.
9: Where's the...
8: Gets a bit tricky, I'd imagine.
9: Yeah, but that is the sole criterion so for getting a divorce and that's that you've been separated for 12 months.
8: Yeah.
9: You don't even have to have been living under the same roof. It's just a rubber stamp now, baby.

0: I'm holding it in front of me. Never used to have to do this. Have to hold it arm's length. My arms aren't long enough for my eyes. You've got to print it 14, I reckon, minimum. This looks like a 10 font.
1: Anyway.
0: Well, that was my first question. It was just off the top.
1: Yeah, so no, just because that's the soul, and we've alluded to it and said that we're going to have a family law show one day. So we'll probably need a few aspects of family law. But the divorce is by application by one or both parties. And you won't be eligible for a divorce until 12 months. There's been 12 months of separation, which is significantly different from what it used to be. It used to be a full civil trial, but we'll get into the history of it. But just because parties have separated, it doesn't necessarily follow that they will divorce. Now, you remember my Auntie Gwen, right?
0: I do. Lovely lady.
1: Yeah. Auntie Gwen refused to get divorced. So
0: yes, that's
1: remember?
0: Right. On principle.
1: Yes, on principle. She they moved out, they separated their belongings and what have you, but she would not hear of divorcing Uncle Stuart. Both of them now have gone to their eternal reward, whatever wherever it is that they've decided they want to place their souls, bless them. But she died a married woman.
0: There you go. Well, it's
1: so that's an example of what you were talking about, your scenario.
0: No, and I understand that. But look, being a lawyer, you've got to take on the practical aspect of this circumstance, and so, you know, you will see all sides of family, marriage, divorce,
1: same
0: you really
1: everything.
0: Need to sort the mess out, don't you? You know, so
1: well, the mess is what mess is. This is something completely separate.
0: Yeah.
1: The mess. I've said it before on other shows that people from watching TV pick up concepts that are not accurate. Not legally accurate, so they'll say, oh, it was a messy divorce. No, actually, your divorce was extremely easy and was just a rubber stamp. What they're referring to is the arrangements for the children and the separation of property, both which can get extremely nasty.
0: Yeah, yeah.
1: So one aspect can be easy and the other can be complicated, or both of them can be complicated because the assets of a marriage or a relationship and the arrangements for the children are where the fights start happening. You can also have a fight over a divorce. You can say, well, we haven't been separated for 12 months. That's actually, remember, we've known somebody who didn't actually know that they were separated. They didn't know. They literally didn't know that they were separated, remember? Because they hadn't been having a frank conversation with their spouse who hadn't moved over.
0: Oh, right.
1: And then got taken by surprise when the divorce papers came in the mail. And they're like, oh, I didn't even know we were separated. They thought they just weren't talking.
0: Oh, there you go. I'm not sure I know who you refer to.
1: Oh, well, that's good then, because I'm protecting anonymity.
0: Yeah, you protect anonymity. Anonymity. Yeah. I don't know how you say that with braces in. I think we're going to switch the vibe up here, and we'll. But it is a family show today, and so it's not all bad news. There should be a lot of.
1: Oh, well, we're going to talk a little bit of history. We're going to talk a little bit of some lesser known facts.
0: Yeah, don't want to talk about all divorce and
1: the
0: mess.
1: It's all
0: that
1: pretty
0: follows.
1: Much going to be divorce and mess, but people will find it interesting.
0: Our next song is going to be one of the most powerful expressions of family loyalty and looking after one another that's ever been recorded. And we were talking about it before. This is the Hollies.
1: Oh, I love this one. Love the sounds of the north of England.
0: Yes, He Ain't Heavy. 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
4: 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And you're listening to the Pros and Cons Legal Show. Myself, Nathan, and Joanna, our local solicitor, and my lovely wife. So we're talking family law today. Yes. And before we continue on to our discussion on family law, we're going to do a little bit about the history of family law. I'm just going to cover some traffic for us.
5: Okay.
4: So just give us a second. Not much going on up this neck of the woods, but Piermont Bridge Road at Harris Street, there's emergency road work. One of the three southbound lanes are closed. And, of course, we have our continuous issue at Mount Victoria, which always pops up here and will never go away. With the Great Western Highway, everyone knows what I'm talking about there. Clyde Parramatta Road, just before James Roos Drive, there's a breakdown of a truck. One of the two westbound lanes has closed as well, and that should cover us for the traffic. So let's move on to a little bit around the history of family law. Marriage, divorce. We were discussing divorce and the mess of divorce.
5: Well, a mess of property adjustment and child time spending.
4: But divorce hasn't always been so straightforward, has it?
5: No. You've had in the past, you had to have had a reason to ask for a divorce, and it was interesting. Back before it became a civil matter, a civil meaning that the government was concerned with it. It was in our paradigm. So, as I mentioned, we mainly talk about English and Australian systems of law. And I guess by some extension, Western concepts of law as opposed to Eastern traditions, which are different.
4: Yeah.
5: Because I believe, like, see, I don't know much about it at all, but I believe that, say, in Islamic traditions, you can just say tilak three times or something. And the person, but I know nothing about it, so that just might be an urban myth.
4: Yeah. Well,
5: so we're not going into the eastern side of things.
4: Let's not venture into the unknown.
5: That's right. Lawyers are always loath to venture into the unknown. We get our current civil set of laws and governance from England. Obviously, it's come over. And before that, it was a extremely difficult process. It was an act of parliament to get a divorce. It was that rare. So remember when we had that quiz with Julie and we were talking about wife selling?
4: A single act. They had to...
5: Yeah.
4: The parliament had to get together for a single...
5: It was couple. That much of a big deal because well, if you think about it...
4: would have only been special
5: extreme,
4: people.
5: Extreme, yes, rich.
4: So your average person would have just walked out, done a bunk and...
5: Exactly, done a bunk.
4: But then they couldn't have got remarried and so
5: no.
4: That's it.
5: No. So that's where we talked about it a few shows ago with Julie with the myth of wife selling.
4: Ah, yes. That was a long time ago.
5: Yeah, that was...
4: Back in the dark
5: that's
4: ages
5: That's where it came
4: itself.
5: From. So they were never actually divorced.
4: Yeah.
5: But it was a way that... it's like a folk divorce.
4: Yes.
5: That because there is the role of society in the marriage, which is why you have two witnesses sign the role to say that society now recognises that these two people have embarked upon... this legal relationship. They are now a married couple. Because
4: but that was really the government really stole it from the hands of the church, didn't they? Because I mean this was never.
5: So it was by an act of parliament, and we can get you know what we should have a show one day about where parliaments come from, because if you think about say Queen Elizabeth or King Henry, you never hear about parliament doing stuff back then, right? You hear about the monarch making the rules. Right, because that's because at a certain point in time there was a revolution and then that power was taken away from the monarch and then vested in parliament. A whole different kettle of fish. Mm. But it's adjacent to that is the role of government then in marriage.
4: Yes, yep.
5: And it being a bureaucratic reality as opposed to a sacramental reality of two people getting married involving God, and you could say a metaphysical reality of these two people belonging together until one of them dies. But that is where the death part comes in, right? That's why the marriage vow is till death parts, and because that person is... Sorry, I was...
4: Yeah. So it was more complex. To get an act passed through Parliament, you couldn't simply walk up and say, like, it's just not working between us anymore.
5: No.
4: So you have to produce
5: evidence.
4: Which
5: is where we're at now. It's now no-fault divorce. And then it's gone through its various phases. The most recent before absolute no-fault divorce was having to prove various causes that would say that you could say this situation has caused us to be able to dissolve our marriage, and that would be adultery, we'd say inter alia, among other things, insanity, abandonment, drunkenness, abuse. There is a few, but those are the main ones, being drug addiction. And then you would say that you could say that I was married. I'm now making this application. I then have to prove it based on evidence that the marriage should be dissolved. And then the judge would hear that and then decide whether the divorce could go ahead.
4: Yeah, so you would have had some couples not wanting to be together, completely compatible in their argument to the courts, you know?
5: You'd still have to prove it.
4: Yeah, and then stuck.
5: So
4: they would have to testify against each other that they did some dreadful things to each other in order to free themselves of each other's bonds.
5: Of
4: life.
5: Marriage, yeah.
4: Yeah.
5: To be able to remarry. And I was listening to... a podcast the other day because I've been interested not so much in this royal family but just the history of specifically the British royal family, and Edward. Which Edward was it? Was it Edward VIII? When he married Wallis Simpson, she was twice divorced. And so the first time, I believe, she was abused and obtained a divorce, poor thing. She was abused and managed to get a divorce. I'm not quite sure about the circumstances of her second. Maybe that was abandonment or adultery. But anyway, so she had to apply for divorce twice.
4: Right. So how did King Henry get around it?
5: Ah.
4: We all know the answer to that.
5: Yeah.
4: Yeah. Well, you know,
5: he just said it was, said he could.
4: Yeah. Well, she's no more. I mean.
5: Well, Catherine of Aragon stuck around for a long time. They were actually married for quite a long time.
4: Were they?
5: Yeah, they were.
4: There you go. Well, where to now? What should we move on to? So, history of divorce.
5: That you had to prove it, and it was a court case, right? So that changed in Australia. So we'll now forget about the various marriage acts in other realms of the Commonwealth, and talk about Australia. So that actually changed with the passage of legislation in I don't know when the legislation passed. It would have been before would have passed before 1975, but it. The Family Court of Australia came into existence by Act of Parliament, Federal Parliament, in 1975.
4: There you go.
5: And that, with that
4: this is legislation, a big turning point.
5: Big turning point, because it facilitated no-fault divorce.
4: All right. So instead of requiring a spouse to prove, these are my notes, so I can sound a little bit smart. Yeah. Instead of requiring a spouse to prove that the other person had committed a matrimonial offence, the law focused on whether the marriage had broken down
5: irretrievably. Yes, which is the 12 months.
4: Okay, there you
5: go. So 12 months is the arbitrary period of time that the law has said if it's done and dusted and remains done and dusted in terms of breakdown. For 12 months, that 12 months is the is now deemed to be irretrievable.
4: Right.
5: Which is why you have to be separated for 12 months.
4: Yeah. So we're not focusing on abuse, adultery, any of those aspects anymore.
5: No.
4: Okay. I guess it simplifies things for the courts, gets them out of the sticky messes of people's relationships. Separates them from that. It's like, well, you guys.
5: Well, not really, because you still have the property adjustments and the children.
4: Yeah,
5: one aspect. Yeah, I guess instead of three legal issues, you've now made it two legal issues that will be taking up the court's time.
4: Yeah. Anyway, but aside from that.
5: But then, on the flip side, has it really saved the court's time?
4: I don't know.
5: Because the amount of divorces has absolutely skyrocketed, right? Which has then brought with it the property issues and the children's issues.
4: The problem is getting married is way too easy. There's the problem. It's too easy for people to get married. There should be like a full-on test. You should have to live right beside each other with your parents and some donated children for 12 months. You know, if you can do that, in-laws, right, you know.
5: Well, there used to be a lot more that went training. Into it. There used to
4: Pass
5: be,
4: the
5: and the focus is totally different. Whereas before, marriage used to be seen as not only, it's too feelings-based now.
4: Yeah,
5: it's too feelings-based. There's no sitting down and thinking about suitability, about duration, because like it or not, the fact that divorce has gone no fault, people don't think about the till death do us part. It's filtered in so much into society's psyche that divorce is available, that the lifelong commitment has kind of taken taken a back seat? Is it even in the car? I don't know.
4: I'd say there's a legislated marriage, which it's one that structures families and structures the way that people are, you know, grouped, taxed, identified, all of that.
5: Yeah, because all of those
4: hang off. And then you've got the various
5: status of
4: religious perspectives on marriage, and for people, they'll see it through a different philosophical lens, and that I don't think the government should really be involved in that. To be honest, I don't. I think they should really be stepping out of marriage.
5: Yeah, there is a crossover there. Like
4: they should just say you have an official relationship, and it is X or Y or Z. You know, you can official relationship under this church or that church or your own. I don't know.
5: Like in Germany, it's like that.
4: Is it?
5: Yeah.
4: Oh, they're such practical people, aren't they? The old Germans.
5: You have the registry. Well, you've been there with Deborah, your sister.
4: Yeah, yeah. They go to the town hall and they have their official town hall.
5: Yeah,
4: and
5: they have their civil marriage. Wedding first. Is it first, or does it matter what order it's in? Do you know? Deborah, where are you? Daniel. Where are you to answer these questions?
4: I think
5: whether there's a particular order or whether...
4: Yeah, I think it would have been first. I can't remember.
5: But there's a religious wedding,
4: which
5: is independent from the civil wedding. So there's two ceremonies, right?
4: Yep, you had to go to the town hall. It makes sense, yeah. Hey, I'm going to go to another song. You know what? You've swung me over to the dark side.
5: Oh, you're going to do my... dear listeners, I put in a request, but apparently it was too disruptive to the playlist, but it was another Holly song.
4: No.
5: The Air That I Breathe.
4: No, absolutely not. You've put this one on before and I've refused to play it, you know? Did you know that?
5: Oh, is it my one that I want to sing at open mic in a bath once sometime?
4: Open mic in a bath?
5: In a bar.
4: In a bar. Oh, okay, sorry. It's the break. I was going to say.
5: I was going to sing it at Gulgong Folk... Folk Festival.
4: You were singing it before.
5: That one. Okay.
4: Yes.
5: Tammy.
4: Okay. Tammy White.
5: Wynette.
4: I'm sure I'll know this song when I press play, but this is like new to me. I look at her name. I'm like, who's that? Anyway.
5: I always get actually her confused.
4: Tammy Wynette. D-I-V-O-R-C-E. Let's go.

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4: 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And the Pros and Cons Legal Show, myself, Nathan, and Joanna, our local solicitor. And we've been talking about family law today. We've dug into a little bit around the history of family law, and especially focusing on the topic of divorce. Lovely topic, isn't it, Joanna?
5: Well, it has come up a lot.
4: We're moving on through to the evolution into the, what was it, the Family Law Act, was it?
5: Yeah, the Family Law
4: Act. 1975, and we're about how divorce now requires you to prove that you have been separated for 12 months.
5: Okay. Or you don't have to prove it, you just state it.
4: But, okay, well, let's go through from that point onwards. So we've imagined we've applied and we're now being, had our divorce approved, but it's not that simple, is it?
5: Well, there's all of the things that you have that come with being married, namely
4: two strangers. Not like two strangers just deciding to separate, to walk away from each other. And that's where we talked about before, the mess. That's where you get involved as a lawyer. You know, the mess. What's the mess?
5: Well, I guess it's the very nature of being married, isn't it, that you start intermixing your I don't like to use the word affairs, but
4: finances.
5: Yeah, your finances,
4: children,
5: your
4: obviously
5: stuff. Yeah,
4: yeah, possessions.
5: Yeah, your possessions. So you'll come in to a marriage with a bunch of stuff, and there might be a lot more coming in from one party than the other. You might both be, like we did, starting from scratch with, not a whole lot each, yeah, and building that up together over time. And then after you've done your 12 months of separation, how does that get split up? That and the children is what most people will be thinking of when they say that they had a messy divorce. They didn't actually have a messy divorce.
4: Yep.
5: And unless you like that person who didn't realise they were separated. That's where the fights start. Yep. Over how to divide the property, or as we call it, a property adjustment. So that doesn't have to be decided by the court, by the way.
4: No.
5: That you can come to your own. You can just sort that out by negotiation.
4: Yeah,
5: just sort it out by negotiation. Well, but you have to
4: imagine if you could just sort it out, you probably wouldn't have got a divorce in the first place.
5: Well, I don't know. People maybe, do that for various reasons.
4: No, I know. I've heard of divorces that have actually gone well, but I'd imagine that they're unfortunately few and far between. Anyway,
5: yeah, but the court does encourage the parties try and sort their property adjustment out.
4: And so if you have your own solicitors, can they just sit down around a table and just sort of nut this thing out?
5: Yeah.
4: Yep.
5: Yep. So if you you could go from anywhere from just taking your stuff and going through to having it in a binding financial agreement. So that would be like, is it a contract? It's not a contract. It's a deed recognising that this is how how the stuff has been split through to consent orders. That requires everything to be disclosed. The reason for that is that you don't want this matter opening up again because one party hasn't been honest. So that gets signed off on and then a court will stamp it and then you split the things up through to a full-blown contested litigation in the court for the judge to decide. And I'll tell you, when back when I was working in the Family Court of Western Australia, I think I've mentioned it on air before, there was a matter there that had... so you'll have your files, so all of your filings and affidavits and things that go onto a file, and then that gets filed. And then as the matter goes on, you might need two files. Then when you had, I think it was four files, they got banded together. So you'd have a strap. And there was this one matter that was property only that had so many files and files strapped together that it needed its own trolley.
4: Yeah, dear.
5: And that was a property only.
4: Well, we're going to continue this discussion after the news and a short break. I'm going to bring you a track, Sister Sledge, We Are Family. 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
2: Hello, I'm Alyssa Delfs. Australia, Canada, France and the UK say the Palestinian president's decision to postpone council elections is regrettable. It's been nearly two decades since the last Palestinian Legislative Council elections. The 2021 poll was postponed and now elections are not expected until September 2027. In a joint statement, the foreign ministers acknowledge challenges which affect the ability to conduct elections, but say they are an important element of the commitment President Mahmoud Abbas and the Palestinian Authority made to reform. Origin Energy says there is no evidence that customer data that was hacked in July has been published on the dark web. In a major breach, hackers stole data from roughly 900,000 current and former customers, including names, addresses and dates of birth, while up to 60 full bank account numbers and around 100 ID document numbers were accessed. Origin says it's focused on supporting impacted customers and has taken steps toward preventing future incidents. A man has been charged with murder in relation to the death of a 12-year-old boy last month. The boy was allegedly shot in a unit in Sydney's southwest. He died days later. Three men, all aged 18, were arrested. Two were released pending further inquiries, while one was charged with concealing a serious indictable offence. Detective Superintendent Joe Dwayhe explained why the man, who is now 19, was charged with murder yesterday.
3: We will be alleging that the 19-year-old male discharged the handgun, striking the victim in the chin, resulting in the fatal consequences. We prefer to charge of murder based on what we will allege was a dangerous and reckless act by the 19-year-old male. We are not suggesting, or there is no evidence at this stage to show that it was a deliberate shooting or it was an accidental shooting.
2: The Minister for Indigenous Australians has called the closure of a Northern Territory homeless shelter heartless. Minister Malindiri McCarthy says it's a shameful day for the Territory Government, who have closed the doors of Darwin's 300-bed Yissa homeless and short-stay facility.
4: This is not the end, though. We need to ensure that those who need medical care, dialysis, safety and shelter get exactly that. I'll continue to check in with those residents who've been transported 100 kilometres south of Darwin, outside the township of Batchelor.
2: Ms McCarthy says the closure has cast people back onto the streets after the Territory Government declined a federal funding offer to keep the centre open. And Alice Springs households impacted by severe weather and ongoing power outages this week are being offered a small funding support package. The Northern Territory Government will provide one-off assistance for families who have been left without power for 72 or more hours. $250 prepaid cards will be provided to eligible households, which includes around 2,000 properties still without electricity. And turning to sport now, Kangaroos coach Kevin Walters has defended his decision not to name James Tedesco for Australia's World Cup opener. The Rugby League World Cup begins tomorrow with Australia facing New Zealand in Sydney. Reece Walsh has been named at fullback rather than Tedesco, who won the Clive Churchill medal in the grand final earlier this month. Walters has also opted to rest Sam Walker and Bradman Best, who also played in the grand final.
5: It's been a big campaign for him the last 4 or 5 weeks, not just him but Sam as well and Bradman, so I feel in the best interest of the team that they get a spell this week and we'll play them next week.
2: Kaelin Ponga and Nafahu White have been named for New Zealand.
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10: 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And back in the second hour, and we didn't get the new desk. Not yet.
11: Not yet.
10: If you're listening, Josh, we are here and ready. But we do prefer to continue with what we know for the time being. I was a little bit nervous, so hopefully you don't come through and throw a spanner in the works. We were thinking. Oh, he's here. Oh, my gosh.
11: I'm here. Right. I got a start.
10: He did. There we go.
12: You've got two flies. That's fun. We can sort that.
10: Here we are. So
11: we're on air.
10: We're on air. Josh has walked in just as I was.
12: That's fine.
10: Okay.
12: Actually, no. Pertinent announcement across. You're going back to community radio. And news will be on in a minute.
10: Oh, you would have heard that. All right, ladies and gentlemen, boys and girls, we are going over to the community radio service, and we will be back with a new desk. Wish us luck.
11: Yay!
10: Hey.
13: Different words, depending on who you talk to. Referring to PDA as an autism subtype, it can stand for Pervasive Drive for Autonomy, and was initially defined in medical spaces using the stigmatizing words pathological demand avoidance. Also known within the autistic community as Demand Avoidance Phenomena, or DAP. No matter the acronym, the core trait is high anxiety levels, with attempts to regulate and adapt to this high anxiety. Demands place enormous pressure on PDAers and can result in fight, flight, or fawn responses, triggered by a profound fear of being unable to survive. Reframing autism defines being autistic as a brain difference that is basic and fundamental to who we are. This means that autism is an important part of who we are and the way we are in the world. Autistic people develop differently to non-autistic people. Autistic people think, move, interact, sense, and process differently to what people might expect. We also have more qualities and characteristics in common with other autistic people than with non-autistic people. Each person is different, but autistic people will be different to non-autistic people in the ways we socialise and communicate, including the way we connect, make and understand friendships and relationships, and use speech and body language. The way we think and process, including the way we see patterns and connections, imagine and play, experience and express our senses, emotions and executive functioning, and in the way our brains develop. Neuroqueer. This quote from Dr. Nick Walker. I originally conceived of neuroqueer as a verb, neuroqueering as the practice of queering or subverting, defying, disrupting, liberating oneself from neuronormativity and heteronormativity simultaneously. It was an extension of the way queer is used as a verb in queer theory. I was expanding the queer theory conceptualization of queering to encompass the queering of neurocognitive norms as well as gender norms. And in the process, I was examining how socially imposed neuronormativity and socially imposed heteronormativity were entwined with one another, and how the queering of either of those two forms of normativity entwined with and blended into the queering of the other one. Meltdown. This definition from stimpunks.org. Meltdowns are alarm systems to protect our brains. A meltdown is not a word you use to describe a bad day. It's not a panic attack. It's not a mental health episode. It's not a tantrum, and it's not something a small child does several times a day, unless, of course, that child is autistic. It is the complete loss of emotional control experienced by an autistic person. It doesn't last long, but once triggered, there's no stopping it. Meltdowns are emotional avalanches that run their course, whether you or the autistic person having it likes it or not. They can happen at any time and can be caused by a number of factors, including environmental stimuli, stress, uncertainty, rapid and impactful change, and much more. It really depends on the individual. ADHD Australia defines ADHD, attention deficit hyperactivity disorder, as a developmental disorder that begins in early childhood and affects both children and adults. ADHD is often misunderstood. Many people with ADHD describe being told they are not listening, lazy, oppositional, or naughty. ADHD affects your brain's higher level thinking or executive functioning and can affect attention and the ability to self-regulate behaviour, thoughts, and emotions. Neurotype. This definition from stimpunks.org. Neurotype is a certain way the brain works. Neurodivergent. This definition from the Australian Disability Network. Being neurodivergent is when the neurological ways information is processed in our brains is different from the majority population. We have recently even been able to see some of this difference in CT and MRI imaging. Neurodivergence often runs in families and occurs for people within all genders, races, cultures, socioeconomic groups, and intelligence scales.
14: Can you tell us about your family? Who's in your fam? What's going on in terms of neurodivergent flavour flaves? Maybe tell us a bit about your home and pets as well.
15: Sure.
16: Okay.
15: So that's Spencer. This is a 10-year-old, almost 11, our daughter, who is PDA autistic. I'm Stu. I'm the dad, and I don't know what kind of neurodivergence I am, but there's definitely a lot of hallmarks. And this is Jess.
17: I'm Jess, and I am
16: Mother.
17: The mum, non-gendered mum, and I have, I reckon, I'm not formally diagnosed with anything, but I identify as PDA autistic. Yeah, Spence, I'm peer-reviewed by Spencer.
15: Yeah.
17: And we also have two cats. They are sisters, and their names are Pepper and Cherry.
16: Well, their full names are Dr. Pepper Cherry Cola. Dr. Pepper Cherry Cola Soda Catching for you.
17: We call them the Soda Cats.
14: Jess, you mentioned non-gendered mum. I very much feel the same about myself. Can you tell us about how gender identity intersects with, I guess, your sparkly brain situation in your fam bam and the way gender and neurodivergence pals?
17: My gender journey and my neurodivergence journey are like holding hands at all times. It all kind of came about in the lockdowns in 2020 or 2021.
18: It's dead.
17: What is time? Where I,
16: nobody knows.
17: I think in basic terms, I think I like unmasked in that time. I was not around people and I had done like 10 years of trauma therapy before that and was at this place where I was like, I think down to like the last little remnants of my kind of protective self. And then the lockdowns happened and I had no one to perform for, basically. And I had this one day where I was like, oh, well, who am I if I'm not what everyone says I am? And I looked very much internally and realized I was very different from what everyone said I was. And the gender stuff kind of happened first, and I spent a good like year or two trying to work out what my gender was and if it was okay for me to identify as non-binary. And then around that same time, we were also noticing, because we were spending so much time with Spencer, that there was something a little bit sparkly happening there too. So I was also doing a lot of research into neurodivergence, ADHD, autism, and then, you know, I was reading the things about being neuroqueer or what are the other terms for it? Just the gender variances in neurodivergent people. But mother is still part of my gender, hence the non-gendered mum.
14: Oh, I think this is a story that many people have experienced, that COVID lockdowns led to unmasking in so many different contexts. Having a quieter life often leads to looking within, and the interior world is so often shaped by, as you say, what people tell you that you are. I kind of want to extrapolate on that a bit and explore, where is that messaging coming from and how does it become embedded in the sense of self? And then how do you begin to disentangle what's yours and what's external, what's being placed on you?
17: That's a really big question.
15: TikTok.
14: It's a PhD kind of question, but in the next 2 minutes, would you like...
17: I have so many thoughts on that, though, because so Stu and I are both actors and we met at acting school, and I, even before I started to think about neurodivergence or any kind of divergence, I used to joke that I didn't know who I was if I didn't have an audience, which became very telling because I would be alone and not know how to behave. And I think that that comes from, I think that there's an element of like family trauma in that. And like I come from a lot of generational trauma. And so understanding from a young age that I needed to be a certain way in the world to have my needs met. And I think that that just compounds over a lifetime, right? And Stu and I often joke about that we went to acting school to learn how to people and came out of acting school with, like, really well-refined masks that were not able to be disentangled from our identities.
15: Yeah, because the thing, I guess, you don't realise when you become an actor and you're neurodivergent is that the stuff you learn at acting school, when you learn how to people, is only for, like, you know, the run of the show for that period of time. And when you end up holding those rules in your head for every day, every hour of your life, you kind of get really exhausted. and you kind of, yeah, it's just like this constant background noise of interrupting thoughts that kind of make sure that you're being the right human.
17: Yeah.
15: And presenting the right way.
14: Going full method.
15: Yeah.
17: Oh my God, yes.
15: Is it
14: Stanislavski something? There's a Stanislavski method.
17: Yep.
14: I feel like the same thing happened to me going to private school where I learned how to be a lady.
17: Yeah, yeah.
14: That didn't work. Oh, my gosh, that's so interesting about acting and learning how to people. Can we go back a little bit in time? Let's step into our pink party time machine and look at learning to parent, like you've learned to people. And then you learn to parent when you have this gorgeous kid. From what I understand of your story, there's some isolation in there, and then learning about the way that your peers in parenting, so people who also have kids.
10: And we're back on the...
18: Hello?
10: We're back on the new desk, and so let's see how we go. Thank you very much. We had Josh pop into the...
18: Thanks, Josh.

0: while we're getting this sorted out, I will pop over and do a quick weather update. It's currently still cold and cloudy. It's currently 7.4 degrees in Katoomba. We've got lows of 5 degrees and highs of 13 degrees. And as we stated earlier in the show, it's looking like a pretty wet week ahead. Down to sunny Springwood. It is. Let's see how warm it is. Come on, computer. It was 16 or so before, which I find unbelievable. Don't you, Joanna? It's just ridiculous.
1: You said it was Bali.
0: It's like Bali. You're only halfway down the mountain, but they doubled the temperature more. But computer says no, so I'm going to guesstimate that it's around about 16 degrees. We had lows of 10s and highs of 18 degrees. And switching over to the other side to Lithgow, again, computer says no, but we have for current temperature, but it is lows of 5 and highs of 14. I think the last time we checked, they were sitting just under or around that 10-degree mark. And rainy for everywhere for the rest of the week. I think the sun may pop its head out now and again, but it doesn't dispute the fact that it's going to be over 50% chance of rain each and every day. Quick look at the traffic while I'm here looking at the screen. Basically, we don't have anything major looking at the Blue Mountains. Piermont Bridge over to the Sydney region, Piermont Bridge at Harris Street. We have emergency road work, 1 of 3. Southbound lanes are closed. And I think that's about it, really. We've got some flooding, Audley Weir, between Audley Road and Sir Bertram Stevens Drive. Wow. Causeway's closed in both directions. I have no idea where that is, but if you do, then you'll know what I'm talking about. And Beverly Hills to Mascot M5 motorway between King George's Road and General Holmes Drive is scheduled roadwork maintenance. Okay, I think that's really all that I've got popping up here. Okay, we're back on. And do you know what we're talking about? I can pop over to a quick song.
1: Hold on. What
0: we get our heads together.
1: Do you remember what we were talking about, Josh?
2: No, I come in up as a original.
0: Yeah.
1: I think we were on 1975.
2: Yeah, I think that one.
1: The Family Court.
0: I think so. Yes.
1: Yeah, that's right.
0: Right. Well, you know what? I'm going to head over to a track and we shall get our own affairs in order here.
1: Mm-hmm.
0: I think that would be quite appropriate. And I've got Josh here helping me. Oh, very good. Very good. Okay, this is John Mayer, Daughters. 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
6: From Studio A.
5: Studio A now. We've been upgraded. I know, it's quite fancy. I've got this new fancy chair here. I don't know about yours, Joanna.
6: Mine's
5: but
6: pretty fancy.
5: It is good, but the
6: Better than
5: the arms move. It doesn't creak. It doesn't creak like the last one.
6: It's pretty comfy too.
5: It is. It is. Feeling very stylish we are here in the fancy new studio here in Katoomba. Joanna,
6: yes.
5: I was asked to ask you as we're trying to sort out our own affairs and we're talking about family law today.
6: Thrown a
5: curveball.
6: Yeah.
5: Yeah. Well, that's all good. Well, we've been talking about family law with a bit of a focus on divorce. But you asked me to ask you, what's an annulment?
6: Well, the reason I ask that is because people don't understand the difference. What's the difference?
5: Well, that's for you to answer and me to find out, I believe, yeah.
6: Well, that was the whole point, right? Because people, I think some people use them interchangeably or don't understand the difference. So nullity is when you apply to the court to recognise the fact that a marriage did not take place in the beginning, first instance. So there was some impediment to the marriage. Is my mic not close enough?
5: No, I think this one needs to be located quite close.
6: Oh, really?
5: Yeah, otherwise I have to turn it up too much. Sorry,
6: okay,
5: ladies
6: and
5: gentlemen.
6: No, we're still ironing out some wrinkles here. That there was an impediment to the marriage taking place in the first place. So it's void. It never actually existed. So it's a recognition that the parties were never actually married, even though to all appearances, i.e. ceremony, white dress, whatever people wear, etc., everyone rocking up, there being witnesses, etc., that for whatever reason, that did not take place properly and the parties are not, in fact, married. So it's saying not that something that has come into existence should be dissolved. It's that that situation never arose in the first place, despite all appearances. Do you see the difference? And there's only a very few reasons for that.
5: Well, no, I don't really.
6: Okay, so if you've been coerced into marriage, marriage has to be freely chosen.
5: Yeah.
6: If you've been coerced into it, so somebody has said, so there's like a death threat behind a marriage, for example. Or good looks. What? Is this some kind of song reference that I'm not aware of?
5: No, no, no. Coerced by your own emotions.
6: Oh, that, no, oh, that doesn't work.
5: That young love, puppy love, no. My dad used to call it. Beware no. of puppy love. That's not being coerced.
6: No, it's not.
5: No. Oh, well.
6: It's that if you don't get married, you will shoot you or something.
5: Right.
6: So there's that. There's being underage.
5: Okay. And the age limit?
6: It's 18 now. It used to be...
5: Wasn't
6: younger.
5: There a difference? I remember it was one for a boy and one for a girl. Am I imagining things? Girls was 16 and boys was 18.
6: Well, let's get back to that, actually, because it's interesting.
5: Yeah.
6: Now, I've looked on the, and we'll get to this, it's actually the Federal Circuit and Family Court of Australia, not just the Family Court, though we use that term Family Court as shorthand. They have said nullity can only be granted for, but I'm pretty sure, being brother and sister or some close blood relative, I thought was grounds for nullity, but it's only saying here one or both of the parties was married at the time. So that's, we already talked about that, bigamy.
5: Yeah.
6: Which is why I said that the second one, if the parties... if the one of the parties to the marriage is not divorced, I refer to the second marriage as a quote-unquote marriage for that reason, because you cannot marry if you are not single, and you're not single if you're not divorced and you've been married. One or both parties were underage and did not have the necessary approval. So I think it can go down to 16 if you've got the... approval of the court. I remember that happened in WA once, a few years ago. One or both of the parties were forced into the marriage under duress. So if it's not free, if the exchange of vows is not freely given, then it's there is no marriage. It's in fact null, but you have to have a decree of nullity as opposed to a decree absolute. And prior to that, a decree nisi, which is the decrees of divorce.
5: There you go. So we should really go on to looking at what happens, you know, in the mess that's created after the divorce has been approved. I mean, you've got a whole year putting up with each other. In terms of you're unable to untangle certain things.
6: No, you can sort your property and children out before you divorce. You don't have to be divorced for that. That can start straight away. But what you lose the ability to do is apply to the court after the limitation.
5: What does that mean?
6: So in the case of a dissolution of marriage, you've got 1 year after that. So if you, let's say you separate on the 1st of January, an easy way of, 1st of January of a particular year, you are then unable to get a divorce until, is it the 1st of January or the 2nd of January? I think a decree absolute is 1 year and 1 month. Anyway, until at least the 2nd of January the following year, you're not able to get a divorce. But you can then put in your application after the year of separation is up and then go through that procedure. Then you'll be given, after the necessary filings and processing, you'll be given a decree nisi, right? So that's saying this, you're now going to be divorced in 1 year, 1 month and 1 day from the date of the decree nisi.
5: Okay.
6: So that, in effect, is the court's last-ditch attempt to see whether the marriage is going to get back on the rails. Because one of the questions in the script was, will a court intervene and try and reconcile the parties? The answer is, well,
5: maybe.
6: Not really, but that decree nisi is just like, you guys are going to be divorced in 1 year and one month from this date.
5: Yeah.
6: Right, so it's that last ditch sort of opportunity for the parties to see whether they want it to go through, and then you get the decree absolute after the decree nisi.
5: All right, there you go. So I mean,
6: so I was talking about the property adjustment. If you cannot figure this stuff out, is that better? I'm getting all sorts of directional looks from you.
5: I'm just trying to get the mic sorted out over there, and if we talk straight into them and keep that consistent, I have less fiddling around with these dials, turning of knobs. anyway, you shall continue.
6: So you can still do your property adjustment and sort matters out with the children. We haven't even gone into that. I don't think we're going to have time to get into that aspect now. But that you can sort all those issues out, but you lose, or you've got to apply for leave to the court if you need the intervention of a court. You've got to seek that intervention, so seek court orders before 1 year after the date of the decree absolute.
5: Okay.
6: Then you're on your own.
5: Then you're on your own. All right.
6: Did that make sense?
5: Oh, partly.
6: It's a funny timeline.
5: I've got to admit, I'm sitting back here on the other side of the desk trying to understand that. And then, look, I've got this big shiny desk in front of me. So that, along with a little bit of ADHD, and my mind is getting a little bit scattered at the moment, but I do follow where you're coming from. I wanted to move on to the splitting. It's obvious that it doesn't just automatically go 50-50 on assets, property, and those and the like, you know, things of monetary value. We've got super, you've got previously owned houses, you've got your property, you've got houses in one person's name. Obviously, you've got money in the bank, other assets, cars. Like, how does that get divided up?
6: Well, one would hope, as we mentioned earlier, that you'd be able to figure that out yourself.
5: Hmm.
6: And come to not hate each other so much that you can actually not burden the court with your stuff issues and sort it out yourself. And if necessary, which is actually really wise, is to have all of that committed to paper, and then you just do it. So you can go to mediation if you need some help coming to an agreement.
5: Yep. So this is run by the courts, the mediation?
6: No, you can have a private mediator. I don't know whether Families Australia offers that service, and I think legal aid for people that are eligible. You can have some mediation if it's a small property pool. I think legal aid might help people, eligible people there. But if you're asking about what the court's going to be looking at for, say, those messy matters, they'll be looking at like the contribution.
5: Yeah. Now, obviously,
6: the parties over time. Yeah. So if it's a short marriage and, say, one party's brought in a lot more than the other and it's a small amount of time, obviously... Yep.
5: They're going to consider what was each person's prior to the marriage.
6: It's essentially an equitable mindset that the court takes.
5: Yeah.
6: It's not going to be 50-50.
5: Yeah.
6: But that the contribution of both parties naturally over time... Unless you've got somebody who was a real bludger. One party was a real bludger. And it was manifestly unfair, and one person was putting in all the money and one person was gambling. They will take into consideration waste. If one party has wasted a lot of money, they can factor that in.
5: Yeah.
6: But then now you're starting to get back into the old ways of having to prove things and things, which is why I was saying, well, is no fault divorce better for the country? Has it resulted in less of a burden? Because that's the purported reason of having what was the Family Court, now Federal Circuit and Family Court of Australia. Hmm. That was the whole thing. Oh, well, the party's a burden. But people are still fighting like cat and dog, now to a greater degree over stuff and children, because divorce has been more enabled.
5: Hmm.
6: And those disputes get pretty ugly, especially over the children, I think.
5: Yeah, I mean, the property, money, those sorts of things.
6: Having said, the only matter that I've seen with an entire trolley to itself was a property-only dispute.
5: But you must see the same with wills, and you do. I know you do. I mean, it's corrupting. Money is corrupting. Mm. But, I'd imagine that the difficult part, and I know that you personally don't like to deal with family law, because it's you know, with families and children involved, it's not a nice area of law to have to be involved with, you know.
6: No, and I've also found that parties, unfortunate, the objectivity, the good thing about, well, the thing I like about, and I know you've maybe posited to me that I'm partly autistic or something like that because of my love of objectivity, reason, and logic.
5: Even though I'm not sure how good you are at either of those topics.
6: Oh well. Let's not open our own can of worms.
5: No.
6: But the fact finding mission in certain disciplines of law, I find that in family law it just becomes very, very subjective, and that's a very difficult. That's a very difficult type of law to work in when things aren't provable. There's a lot more emotion in it. And to be honest with you, I think people lie a lot more in family law. It's just a lot more emotional, and you get a lot more instructions that can't be verified. People's memories differ a lot. And that's where you get into mudslinging and things like that. And I've just never really liked family law that much for those reasons. I find it too subjective.
5: Yeah.
6: There are plenty of practitioners that are like that, though. But I mean, once you start becoming a legal practitioner, you start building up a body of knowledge of cases, and you can come in if you like, Josh. You want to come in? I think he's going to give us a tip. Are we all right?
7: We're on air, so.
6: Yeah, we're on air.
5: We are on air, yeah. Right,
6: I was just having a whinge.
7: Oh, yeah.
6: you start building up a body of knowledge of cases, you'll know your practice notes and things like that, and your legal practice will just naturally narrow over time. And so where you can have I'll do family law in areas like giving independent legal advice, facilitating consent orders and things like that, but definitely non-litigation. I'm trying to stop the litigation side of practice at all, because it's so stressful.
5: Yeah,
6: and just getting into the procedural and transactional side of things. But,
5: Well, we're going to head over to a different track.
6: And are you going to do my Hollies one?
5: No, you know what? I just had a flash, an idea. This is a song by ABBA, and I just think it suits the moment.
6: Their divorce, was quite emotionally touching They had many divorce songs, didn't they? Because all four of them were divorcing each other.
5: That's right. Well, this song will just cap off that whole emotional theme. So here we go. This is The Winner Takes It All by ABBA.
6: Ooh.
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1: Yep.
0: We're
1: getting a guest, yes. I believe.
0: Yes.
1: Hey, Kel.
2: Hello.
0: We've got a guest, Kel.
1: Yeah. So we're sort of merging the two shows, aren't we?
0: We are. Hey,
1: thanks for playing my request last week.
2: No, you're very welcome.
0: Okay. And your mic there is live.
1: Yeah, I can hear you loud and clear.
2: Sweet. Hello yeah. Everyone.
1: So we heard that you were listening along and you have gone through a divorce.
2: I have, yes.
1: Right. So yes. How did you find the show? Our show.
2: Really good.
1: Oh, good.
2: Really, really good.
1: Good. Yeah, because it can be very confusing, right? What was it like before when you needed to make the application?
2: Look, it was a bit of a... I wouldn't say drawn out process, but what's the word to describe it? There was a lot of legal jargon.
1: Oh, right, yeah. Yep.
2: If I could put that politely. Because I've got an intellectual disability, I had to sort of ask them to dumb it down a bit, so to speak. Like,
1: oh, don't say that.
2: But like simple terms.
1: Translate, yes.
2: Yeah, exactly, yeah, translate. Yeah. In terms of like the divorce itself, my ex and I have been separated for well over 12 months.
1: Okay.
2: And then I went to my lawyer and we started the process happening, which, funny enough, didn't take too long.
1: No, see, that's what people think, because we were talking about it.
2: Mm.
1: People think that the divorce, because of stuff they see on TV,
2: is
1: really complicated.
2: Out.
1: Yeah, but it's not that part of it.
2: No.
1: That part of it, it stands quite separate
2: yes.
1: to all the other things, and it's really the property and the if there are children that makes things complicated.
2: Yeah, well, yeah. we've got a son together, me and my ex-husband.
1: Okay, all right.
2: We've got a young son. He's 8 years old.
1: Oh, right.
2: He lives with me, but he still sees his dad.
1: Okay. And yeah. Did you, so that would be, did you need orders there or did you get a parenting agreement?
2: So we went through mediation.
1: Yeah.
2: And we got a parenting plan.
1: Yeah.
2: That had, you know, specified what we do during the week with my son and my ex and all that.
1: Mm.
2: And yeah.
1: Yeah, and you don't need a divorce, because that was one of Nathan's questions. You don't need a divorce to start all of that process. You can actually make all of those arrangements in that whenever you feel like you need to do it.
2: Yeah. And, like, in terms of my situation, I found that it was easier to go through the divorce side of things first before sorting, like, the child stuff out. Because my ex was sort of going from the Blue Mountains up to the Central Coast at the time.
1: Okay.
2: So he was in the process of moving. So after we got the divorce, that was all done and dusted. We then went through the parenting plan side and the mediation side.
1: Okay, so you did it that way.
2: Yeah.
1: It's a horses for courses thing. I'm glad. I'm glad it was a. I'm glad it was a useful show, and we explored it really. I don't know if we explained it. We explored it because a lot of people ask about that.
2: Yeah.
1: And it does come across lawyers' desks. And I don't practice in family law apart from very limited things, but it is something. Actually, when I was at the Community Legal Centre, I was a family violence designated solicitor there.
2: Yeah.
1: But after that, I've just chosen not to practice.
2: Not to do it, yeah.
1: In that too much. So, yeah, I'm glad. Oh, and I didn't know that about you. That's an interesting thing.
2: I sort of like to keep my private life separate from radio life.
1: Okay.
2: Yeah. But, look, I'm happy to talk about the divorce now. It's happened, you know.
1: Yeah.
2: When I was sort of separating from my ex-husband, I was really, like, you know, a bit quiet, didn't really want to talk about it much. And I'm slowly sort of talking about it more and getting it out there. And yeah.
1: Have you got anything? Have you got anything you want to say? Or any more questions? I've lost track of the script now.
0: No.
1: Right. Is that it? Are you going to play my holy song?
0: No, I was going to play.
1: I've got somebody here who, when I made a request, just played it.
0: I could. We don't have much time left for a full song, so we've got a couple of minutes of discussion. We've got Josh and Jenny.
2: And myself.
0: And yourself. Yep. They're coming up next.
2: Yes.
0: Yep, so they're going to step into the fancy new studio as well. Have you been in here before?
2: Yeah, so I did a bit of training last week with Josh, and he showed me, you know, the little bit of ropes here and there. But I think when I do my own show on Friday, it's like I'll be signed off and everything will be all good.
1: Okay.
2: Yeah. How are you guys finding the new studio? Yeah.
1: Well, it's mainly it's nice. We're not signed off yet.
0: No, but it's very similar. It's very similar. Mm. It's nice. Just the chairs
1: it's nice
0: don't
1: and bright.
0: Squeak.
2: It is.
1: And
2: it
1: the,
2: is.
1: The I will say the decor's more cohesive.
2: Yes. Yeah. Yes.
0: Did you see the old phone?
1: Oh, yes, one of those got a red hotline.
2: Yes.
0: Yeah, we've got an actual hotline, and it's one of those phones, ladies and gentlemen, with the old dialing where you gotta.
1: Yes.
0: I don't know if I could do. I just want to put my fingers in and turn it.
2: He just wants to touch it.
0: Yeah. Yeah. Where if you want to dial 000, you're gonna burn your fingers.
2: No, don't do that.
0: Yeah.
2: So just a little hot tip for you guys: if you guys ever get a phone call on this phone, the screen will light up red.
3: Yes, that's one.
2: It'll start flashing.
0: Yeah. This one.
2: So yes. Yeah. The computer screen will
0: and
2: start
0: we just
2: flashing.
0: Pick it up.
2: You just pick it up and
1: oh,
2: answer.
1: Cool.
0: And will I be live?
3: No, it won't be live. No.
0: Oh.
2: So it won't go to air. So if you guys got the mics off, it will not go to air. You can just pick up the phone.
0: Okay. Yeah.
3: Yeah. Oh. It's in there at the moment. Once everyone's trained, it'll be over here.
2: Yes.
1: Okay. Didn't Max and 99 get married?
2: Oh,
1: back to the theme.
2: You're talking about Get Smart.
0: Well,
1: yeah. Ooh. Because didn't they have a phone, or is that Batman?
2: Oh, I know Batman had like a bat signal.
0: All right. Well, we're going to head off to the news. You've been listening to the. We're going to head off to the news now. You're listening to Pros and Cons.
1: Nathan's worried about timekeeping.
0: I was. We've missed one of the promos.
3: It's all right.
0: So we'll head off to the news now, and I'll get I'll pass the promo on to. To you guys here, if you don't mind. It's been
1: see
0: a pleasure
1: everyone.
0: to be here in the new studio. Thanks, Josh, for all your hard work.
3: No problem,
0: you've been listening to Radio Blue Mountains 89.1, and I'll take you over to the news.
1: Bye.
4: Hey, cool. Hello, I'm Elisa Delves. A new poll has revealed an overwhelming number of voters want governments to do more to support renters. Scarlett Coppola has more.
5: The findings released by the Australia Institute reveal 78% of participants support some government regulation of rents, including 55% who agree rents should only be allowed to rise by inflation or less, while 1 in 4 support a temporary rent freeze. Meanwhile, support for additional public housing is strong across voting intentions, including 9 in 10 Greens voters, 4 in 5 Labor and Independent voters, and 7 in 10 Coalition and One Nation voters. The results reveal strong support for more assistance to renters, rent regulation, and increased public housing investment.
4: Meantime, Australia's housing market is forecast to recover mid-next year. The Australian Property Institute's latest Q4 property market outlook anticipates market conditions will improve in the 2027 July to September quarter. It found capital remains available, but its uncertainty and the possibility of further rates rises, which is holding back activity. The Institute's Dr. Sherman Chan says in the short term, house prices are expected to continue to fall.
6: We're expecting a peak-to-trough price decline of about 11% in New South Wales, Victoria, Queensland and Western Australia, 9% in South Australia and 8% in Tasmania. The good news here is that property professionals are expecting the housing market recovery to begin in July to September 2027.
4: Nearly $600 million in extra funding a year is needed to pay frontline mental health staff as the country's mental health systems come under strain. Internal documents released under a parliamentary order show that public mental health services in New South Wales are short between $550 and $600 million every year, while another $187 million is necessary for the community-managed mental health sector annually. The department analysis revealed that releasing the full quantum of the gap could require the state to deliver one of the largest serviced expansions in history. A woman has won an appeal in Australia's highest court for her right to freeze her eggs while behind bars. Rachel Smith is serving a 10-year prison term in Queensland for trafficking in a dangerous drug. She won't be eligible for parole until she's 39 and she'll be 41 once her full sentence ends. Queensland's Corrective Services initially denied Smith's request, saying state law prohibits inmates from accessing assisted reproductive technology. Smith took the case to the High Court, who allowed her appeal. QCS has also been ordered to pay her legal costs. And an LGBTQIA+ and disability-inclusive musical program is about to hit the state in Perth. The Hear Her Now Festival is presented by Chamber Ensembles and registered charity Mirabilis Collective. It's Australia's first chamber music festival dedicated exclusively to music composed and written by women. Artistic director Stephanie Nichols told National Radio News tonight's Vivid event puts a spotlight on women from all areas.
7: In Vivid particularly, we're spotlighting music that's written by queer women and also artists that live with disability. So we've got composers right across the range of women who identify with those areas.
4: And taking a look at sport now, in cricket, Australia's women's side are set to take on Bangladesh in a third one-day international in Queensland this afternoon. Weather permitting, it will be Aussie wicketkeeper Beth Mooney's 100th ODI on home turf at Allen Border Field.
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9: Radio Blue Mountains 89.1. This is Josh from Blast from the Past. We will be with you shortly, so taking you back to Community Radio Network, and then we'll be on. We'll be right back.
10: Welcome to Teachers in Colour, a podcast exploring racism, identity, and education through the eyes of racialized migrant teachers working in the Australian school system. We're your hosts,
11: Nisha Taplia,
10: Priya Kunjan,
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10: Teachers in Colour is created across Stolen Wurundjeri and Boonwurrung, Awabakal and Waramai, and Yuggera and Turrbal lands. Their sovereignties have never been ceded, and their cultures, knowledges, and relationships to country endure. We've been interviewing migrant teachers from around Australia to understand how they encounter issues of racism and difference, both as educators and as employees. At a time when social divisions are sharpening and our education system is under more pressure than ever, we want to know how these diverse teachers are making sense of their own experiences and identities and trying to create change in the classroom and in the staff room.
11: How we think about valuable knowledge is always shaped by culture, by our relationships to place and time and other living beings. Knowledge is not abstract or universal, and so too when it comes to curriculum, pedagogy, and assessment, no subject is culturally neutral. The decisions that teachers make in planning our lessons always communicate messages about how different kinds of knowledge and ways of knowing are recognized and valued by our society. So in this episode, we're going to hear about the teaching philosophy and practice of the racialized teachers who spoke with us, how they draw on their own cultural knowledge, their lived experience of navigating multiple cultures, countries, and knowledge traditions, all combined with critical reflection. And this last part matters because we want to be careful not to essentialize here. Being a racialized or migrant teacher doesn't on its own lead to anti-racist and culturally responsive teaching practice. We have been using these two terms, regularly in this podcast series. So we will offer some simple definitions here, recognizing that there are other definitions out there as well. We want to make it clear that we see these two concepts as related to one another. So anti-racist teaching actively engages with the reality of interpersonal, cultural, and systemic or structural racism, including ongoing colonization and Eurocentric educational cultures and practices. Culturally responsive teaching and leadership then works to actively create learning experiences that recognize multiple ways of knowing, that value the diverse cultural knowledge and practices that students bring with them, so we move away from a monocultural education system and hold high expectations for all students, regardless of their cultural backgrounds. So, in a nutshell, we need to do both. In this episode, you're going to hear from teachers who work with learners age 3 all the way up to secondary school. They teach different subjects, they work in public and private schools, but they are all deeply invested in the choices they make about how to teach, what counts as valuable knowledge, and how students can bring their own cultural knowledge into their classrooms. We start with teachers talking about something that sounds simple but really isn't: names. The significance of learning to pronounce students' names correctly is immense. Actually taking the time to learn and remember a student's given name instead of the anglicized name carries real weight.
9: And yes, good afternoon and welcome to another afternoon of Blast from the Past. I am joined by Miss Jenny O'Brien. How are you, Jen?
12: Hey, I'm good, thank you.
9: Good. How is this? Well, you didn't do this morning because, for my listeners, we are training Jen on the new forum desk here in the studio. So, all right, I will get going in some music. Before we do that, I'm going to play these couple of announcements that didn't get played, and then we'll go to that song.
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0: Radio Blue Mountains 89.1. You're listening to Blasts from the Past. We just had a couple of songs. Hooked on a Feeling by Blue Suede, White Noise, The Living End, and Blue by Gabby Ponte, the video edit, All Star by Smash Mouth. Yeah. So hopefully you're enjoying the song selection. It's 2:23. I'm just going to play a couple of notices from our sponsors, just including community notice boards. So if you want to have a look and see what's on, what's happening, definitely have a listen to this. There may be something that'll interest you for the weekend.
1: 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Hello, this is Bronwyn Logan with Community Notice Board. The next Blue Mountains Radio Players performance will be on Sunday the 18th of October instead of the usual last Sunday of the month. The plays are at the Carrington Hotel at 2:30 p.m. On the program will be three short black comedies by Blue Mountains writer Sue Wildman, as well as Josephine Tay's The Three Mrs. Madeleys. For information and bookings via Humanitix, go to bluemountainsradioplayers.com. Upper Blue Mountains Rotary will have a general information evening for those interested in their activities on Tuesday the 20th of October at the Grandview Hotel, Wentworth Falls, from 6 to 8. Rotary is currently raising funds for securing vacant land for temporary housing in Katoomba, as well as donation to the Nepalese Food Disaster Appeal. For more details, phone 0488 729 869. The Nepean Blue Mountains Prostate Cancer Support Group will hold their next meeting on Monday the 19th of October at 6:45 for 7 at the Lyonnais Golf Club at 1 Lyonnais Parade. The guest speaker will be Kent Heaslett from the committee of the Hawkesbury Canoe Classic that supports prostate cancer support, as well as the Arrow Bone Marrow Transplant.

0: 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The service includes removing and trimming of vegetation, lawn mowing and gutter cleaning. 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The monthly Magpie Upstyle Market is on Sunday the 18th of October from 8:30 on the grounds of Lawson Public School. The market has many traders and a gourmet food section. For details and store bookings, phone 0416 652 679. The Wentworth Falls Garden Club meets on the first Tuesday of the month at the Anglican Church Hall in Honour Avenue, Lawson at 7:30 p.m. For information, phone 0433 444 292. 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
3: RBM, blaster from the past, back to the future. Oh no, we're not back to the future, we're going blast from the past. And today we have, our theme is catchy tunes. First though, I'll just come to you with the weather. So right now it's 7.4. And we're looking for a maximum of 13 with a minimum of 5. Bit of rain around. Thursday, the rain's going to hang around. It's a maximum of 12 tomorrow with a minimum of 4. 80% chance of 1 to 5 millimetres. Lots of rain for Friday with a 70% chance of 1 to 5 mil with a max of 11 and a minimum of 7. So, yeah, that rain's going to hang around for a bit. But, you know, the temperatures are still nice. So let's move on with some music, with some tunes, which are just there. Okay.

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3: Radio Blue Mountains 89.1, Blast from the Past. I've had a bit of a rocky afternoon, so I appreciate your patience in listening to Jen for probably the last half an hour.
4: Yeah.
3: Oh, wow. All right. So what songs have we heard there, Jen?
4: Well, we had a little listen to the Jackson 5 with ABC. Yep. I'm Still Standing, Elton John. Got My Mind Set on You, George Harrison, and Walking on Sunshine, Katrina and the Waves. Yeah, exactly. They're all hits.
3: So that's exactly right. What did we say we were going to do? Yes. Catchy tunes.
4: Yeah.
3: So, yeah, I hope they're catching you and making you dance and, enjoy.
4: Yeah, I hope you're having fun with it. Exactly. The time's 2:47. I'm just having a quick look at the roads and traffic here. At Barowra Waters Ferry between Bay Road and Barowra Waters Road is, well, I guess that's closed. It's scheduled for ferry maintenance. In Cogra, Princess Highway at President's Avenue, there's a broken down car. So one of three southbound lanes are closed. Lower Portland, there's a scheduled ferry maintenance there as well. And Newtown, King Street, just past Eliza Street, there's a hazard of building damage. So one of two northbound lanes are closed. Of course, here in the mountains, we've just got a huge undertaking of the old bridge at Victoria Pass.
3: Still going.
4: And that'll be closed probably for a year or so.
3: Yeah, they reckon another 12 months, so around there.
4: Yeah.
3: So yeah. 2027, but we'll see.
4: All right. So, yeah, I think we're good. It's 2:48. I did the weather before. I might just mention to you now that right now it's 8.2 degrees and we were looking for a maximum of 13 and a minimum of probably 5 tonight.
3: Bit of a cold night.
4: Yeah. And tomorrow, we've still got a lot of rain around. Look at this, Josh.
3: Oh, wow.
4: On the graph. Yeah, so late showers tomorrow, a maximum of 12 and a minimum of 4, with 80% chance of rain. Yeah. So our mics are too low.
3: No, the mics are too low. Yeah, sorry.
4: Unless you lean into it.
3: So yeah, I was leaning into it, but also the headphones for me are a bit tight. But guys, to let you know that this is Blast from the Past with Jen and myself. Normally
4: Not
3: with
4: Kelly.
3: With Kelly. Look, we've had a bit of it. We've had a friend pass away. We had a just had a call, and it's taken us both by storm. She's gone, and I'm here with Jen, so I'm going to try and stick it out for the last hour, and then obviously go home and possibly grab maybe even get a 10-pack of Jim Beam, which is used to drink, and drink my sorrows away. But apart from that, let's get on with the music and get on with the tunes.
4: All right. So that's ready, and it's going to be My Sharona, The Knack.
3: Here it is.
4: Enjoy.
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1: Good afternoon, I'm Alyssa Delfs. The president of Palau has slammed criticism of the Albanese government's pre-COP31 climate summit in Fiji earlier this month. Sir Angel Whips has spent the week in Canberra on a bilateral visit where they took the opportunity to call for greater climate investment for the region. The trip comes between the two central events of annual climate talks. The Fiji and Tuvalu hosted pre-COP last week and next month's COP31 in Turkey. In the lead up to pre-COP, Australia placed an emphasis on inviting leaders and ministers to the talks, which came at a cost of $20 million and saw a lack of world leaders in attendance. But of the event, Mr. Whip says media scrutiny is important, but so is perspective. And while cost matters, so does value. An Alice Springs community radio presenter says locals are looking out for each other in the wake of a major storm. The tornado-like storm hit central Australia on Monday. The weather event caused widespread power outages and damage to homes and trees. ACCC's Kate Lyons-Dawson has told The Wire there are concerns about the fate of a sacred tree in town. She says the storm left a trail of destruction across Alice Springs.
2: I have a thing about trees and they're like presences. And of course here for the Aranda people, they mean a lot more. Their ancestors, their story, their, you know. So we've got all of that going on as well as, you know, the smaller trees that are in people's gardens that have crushed fences and onto roofs, carports.
1: Meanwhile, Alice Springs households impacted by the severe weather and ongoing power outages this week are being offered a small funding support package. The Northern Territory Government will provide one-off assistance for families who have been left without power for 72 or more hours. $250 prepaid cards will be provided to eligible households, which includes around 2,000 properties still without power. A pilot application is helping music streamers regulate their emotions through algorithm-curated playlists. David Wilson has more.
3: Scientists from the University of Melbourne found the playlists help people regulate their emotions 69% of the time. Researcher Dr. Xanthi Lowe-Browns used this information to build a pilot app called Mood DJ, using energy levels and positive or negative feeling to correspond with streaming data and users' libraries to bring their moods from current to desired state. Dr. Lowe-Browns says music streaming services have long been used to create mood playlists, but are most effective when informed by psychology. She says it's also crucial that privacy and transparency are maintained and that data is stored and used ethically so vulnerable people are not exploited. In the meantime, most pilot program volunteers appreciated the emotional reflection the app prompted and say the benefits outweighed any risks.
1: And South Australia will become the first jurisdiction in the country to receive its own Michelin Guide. The state's finest eateries will make the cut in the Michelin Guide South Australia 2027. No restaurants in the country have received international cuisine's highest honour yet, but the first will be unveiled in the guide tonight. The Michelin Guide's considered the fine dining benchmark, but it only expanded into the Americas and Asia in the early 2000s. And turning to sport now, Kangaroos coach Kevin Walters has defended his decision not to name James Tedesco for Australia's World Cup opener. The Rugby League World Cup begins tomorrow with Australia facing New Zealand in Sydney. Reece Walsh has been named at fullback rather than Tedesco, who won the Clive Churchill medal in the grand final earlier this month. Walters has also opted to rest Sam Walker and Bradman Best, who also played in the grand final.
4: It's been a big campaign for him the last 4 or 5 weeks, not just him but Sam as well and Bradman, so I feel in the best interest of the team that they get a spell this week, and we'll play them next week.
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2: 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Those songs we heard was On Top of the World by Imagine Dragons and Agadoo, Black Lace.
3: Yeah.
2: Before that was on the other list.
3: It was a Chuck Berry song.
2: Yeah, it was good too. One of the real old Chuck Berry songs. Yeah,
3: exactly. I do apologize about just a minute ago. I went to move the equipment and I bumped the music, so that was my wrong.
2: It came to a quick stop.
3: And I was like, oh, what happened? So I do apologize. So that was me. So yeah, all good.
2: Now I did do road and traffic, but just having a quick look at the trains. All right, there is a station update at Bexley North, Kingsgrove, Lisa Row and more. It's ongoing until further notice. So if you want to check that out, you can have a look yourself. Apparently there's a few upgrades. But buses replace trains between Penrith and St Mary's. But don't worry, it's like 3:30 in the morning till 8 o'clock.
3: Yeah, if you're traveling in the morning,
2: yeah, that's 17th of October. So that's what, like Saturday, I think, is the 17th. And the 18th, which is the Sunday, trains run between Blue Mountains line stations and Blacktown only. Buses replace trains between Parramatta and Lidcombe, but that's 2 o'clock in the morning.
3: Yeah,
2: exactly. And it's running through, I think.
3: And it is.
2: Till the 19th, till 2 a.m. on the 19th.
3: Okay, so, oh well. Basically, yeah.
2: So it's starting on the 18th. That's the Sunday.
3: Starting on the 18th.
2: Yeah, that's the Sunday.
3: Oh, okay. Isn't it? Yeah, 18th is Sunday, yeah.
2: So unless it means, and separately to that on the 19th, but it's got 2 a.m. So anyway, if you want to sort of check that out, if it's concerning you, like you're a shift worker or you're going to be travelling home very late at night.
3: Exactly.
2: Have a look at transportnewsouthwales.info alerts. And, I think there's a broken down truck at Greystanes Cumberland Highway just past Marylands Road. So that just started at 11 minutes past 3. So one of three southbound lanes are closed. In Ingleburn, there's a car on fire. Heavy traffic conditions around St Andrews Road overpassed. So one of four southbound lanes are closed due to a car being on fire. Wow. And just watch out in Newtown. There's a hazard. There's building damage in King Street, just past Eliza Street. So one of two northbound lanes are closed. Yeah. The weather's looking nice. Well, you know, it is what it is. Our maximum was supposed to be 13. We have a minimum of 5
3: this evening. Last week was beautiful.
2: Yeah, it was nice in Queensland.
3: It was. I bet.
2: And I've come back and I don't
3: come
2: out
3: to the
2: well.
3: Rain and going, oh, I don't even want to be home anymore.
2: Yeah. So tomorrow there's going to be late showers. So the rain's hanging around. We can see here on the graph. We've got a late shower tomorrow with a max of 12 and a minimum of 4, 80% chance of 1 to 5 mil. And rain on Friday with a max of 11 and a minimum of 7. Lots of rain, 70% chance, 1 to 5 mil. Yeah, so Josh, I don't know. Will we go back to some music?
3: Play a couple of announcements and 1, 2, 3, 4.
2: Just let me see. Yep, that's just for the whole show. I've only got 5.
3: Oh, well.
2: Yeah. I'll just play one and then we'll get the music ready.
3: Sounds good.
2: Okay.
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4: And Love Today, Mika.
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4: 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Thanks to Kelly for that.
5: 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Yeah, she's done it. She does a great job every week.
4: 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So I think unless you've got that you want to.
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4: 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So Backstreet Lover?
5: Okay.
4: 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Or is it? 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Okay, Walk This Way, Aerosmith. That makes more sense.
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3: 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Hope you've enjoyed the music that we have been playing for you.
4: Yeah.
3: And what were those songs there, Jen?
4: That was I Love Rocky Road.
3: Yes.
4: Weird Al Yankovic.
3: Weird Al Yankovic, that's right.
4: I love Rocky Road too.
3: Yeah, I do too. Yum yum. So, Luke, if you're listening, that was obviously a song that you picked in list. Possibly Orkel might have even just put it in there anyway. But I hope you enjoyed that. And
4: I Want to Dance with Somebody, Whitney Houston, yep. Uptown Girl, Billy Joel, and Walk This Way, Aerosmith.
3: Exactly. Yeah.
4: So catchy tunes for sure.
3: Definitely.
4: We've just got 10 minutes of our show.
3: To go. I'm gonna
4: and at the end of the show, we'll catch the news. Hopefully you enjoyed the catchy tunes. I'm sure there was something in there that you like. And
3: all right, let's go back a little bit, and we're going to play a couple of songs from the playlist, songs that kick butt.
4: Oh, yeah. Okay. Yeah, because we've got through our list that Kelly prepared for us.
3: Exactly.
4: So we're going to an old list.
3: Yeah, 10 minutes. So we've got just on 10 minutes, so we'll play a bit of the old list. But and we'll come back and say goodbye soon.
4: Okay.
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1: Good afternoon, I'm Melissa Delfs. The Minister for Resources says a High Court decision that forced New South Wales to consider the climate change impact on future fossil fuel project approvals won't impact federal decisions. Earlier this month, a community group in the Hunter Valley challenged the approval of the expansion of the Mount Pleasant coal mine. The High Court upheld a State Court of Appeal ruling, which found the Independent Planning Commission failed to take into account the effects from climate change caused by emissions. Speaking at the National Press Club today, Minister Madeleine King explained.
2: And what this decision has said, this part of what you had in your conditions were not looked at, so you're going to have to look at them again. It really is a technical but important argument about planning commissions following the rules that state governments have put in place. Now, the federal government doesn't have the same legislative setup around Scope 3 emissions, so it won't apply to federal government approvals.
1: In Western Australia, a memorandum of understanding has been signed by two Aboriginal corporations to explore renewable energy and transmission opportunities in the Pilbara. Banjima and Yinjibundi have agreed to investigate a pipeline of projects which could support the Pilbara's energy transition. The partnership will support regional decarbonisation and increase Aboriginal participation in the energy transition. A rural all-female biosecurity research team is working to secure the national food chain. David Wilson reports.
3: The Charles Sturt University scientists have published veterinary biosecurity research to help protect livestock production and transport systems around the country. In 2024-25, total livestock products increased in Australia by 27% to $28.4 billion, highlighting the importance of biosecurity management within the livestock industry to reduce the risk of disease transmission. The research investigated current biosecurity practices in the livestock transport industry and examined how the sector uses communications technology, as well as the drivers and barriers influencing its adoption for managing biosecurity risks. It comes ahead of the International Day of Rural Women tomorrow with the theme Rural Women Cultivating Food for All.
1: Music lovers in Perth are coming together to support an LGBTQIA+ and disability-inclusive musical program. It's part of the 12-day inaugural Hear Her Now Festival, which is presented by Mirabilis Collective. It's Australia's first chamber music festival dedicated exclusively to music composed and written by women. Artistic director Stephanie Nichols told National Radio News the festival will continue shining a spotlight on women from all areas for years to come.
4: The community response to Vivid has been amazing. People are really excited to hear this music. We're really happy to have commissioned world premiere, a new string quartet by transgender woman Rose Russell. So Rose's work will be heard for the very first time tonight.
1: And fine weather on the way across southeast Australia tomorrow, with showers and storms on the cards elsewhere. The Bureau of Meteorology's Dean Naramore has the forecast.
5: There's a couple of weather systems we'll be watching. Firstly, this cold front and trough. That's going to bring in rain and storms to southwestern WA. Hot and humid conditions bringing showers and storms across our tropical north, and a deepening trough through inland parts of Queensland and New South Wales will also bring showers and thunderstorms there, while this very large high-pressure system will keep things fine, warm and mostly sunny in the southeast.
1: And in sport, Australia's women's side and Bangladesh are on the field now in the third one-day international in Queensland. Aussie opener Phoebe Litchfield has been ruled out of today's ODI with a low-grade hip strain. The batter was replaced in the side by all-rounder Nicola Carey. Australia captain Talia McGrath won the toss for the third consecutive match and for the third time sent Bangladesh in first to bat.
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6: 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Hello, this is Brumlin Logan with Community Notice Board. The next Blue Mountains Radio Players performance will be on Sunday the 18th of October instead of the usual last Sunday of the month. The plays are at the Carrington Hotel at 2:30 p.m. On the program will be three short black comedies by Blue Mountains writer Sue Wildman, as well as Josephine Tay's The Three Mrs. Madeleys. For information and bookings via Humanitix, go to bluemountainsradioplayers.com. Upper Blue Mountains Rotary will have a general information evening for those interested in their activities on Tuesday the 20th of October at the Grandview Hotel, Wentworth Falls, from 6 to 8. Rotary is currently raising funds for securing vacant land for temporary housing in Katoomba, as well as donation to the Nepalese Food Disaster Appeal. For more details, phone 0488 729869. The Nepean Blue Mountains Prostate Cancer Support Group will hold their next meeting on Monday the 19th of October at 6:45 for 7 at the Lyonnais Golf Club at 1 Lyonnais Parade. The guest speaker will be Kent Heaslett from the committee of the Hawkesbury Canoe Classic that supports prostate cancer support, as well as the Arrow Bone Marrow Transplant Foundation. Partners are encouraged to attend. For information, phone 1300 133878. 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The monthly Magpie Upstyle Market is on Sunday the 18th of October from 8:30 on the grounds of Lawson Public School. The market has many traders and a gourmet food section. For details and store bookings, phone 0416 652 679. The Wentworth Falls Garden Club meets on the first Tuesday of the month at the Anglican Church Hall in Honour Avenue, Lawson at 7:30pm. For information, phone 0433 444 292. 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
7: Community Notice Board. Are you there? Trog McSteel here with you this afternoon. Hope you're having a good one. Yes, indeed. I've got a treat for you. It's amazing. As I've said before, like sometimes, you know, you think about who's been influential on you as an artist and who you've really loved over the years. And I've played a bunch of shows. I've been doing this for a while now. I mean, not as long as a lot of the very experienced crew of DJs here at Radio Blue Mountains, but I've been for a couple of years. Goes back a few years, doesn't it? 24. I started in 24, I believe. Yeah. So 25, 26, you know, a couple of years. And I haven't done a tribute day, a tribute special to Mr. Bob Marley as yet, which is just out of this world when I think about what an influential force he's had on my musical soundscape, as it were. Incredible. I mean, he's an amazing dude, Bob. He was an amazing fellow and had an incredible life. And although very short-lived, did he make it to 40? If he did make it to 40, he only just made it to 40. I think he did. I think he was like our dear old John Lennon, died at the age of 40, and around the same time. They must have been similar ages to each other, those guys. Though Bob maybe lasted a little bit longer. Anyway, such wonderful tracks that he's just got a lot of tunes that are just fantastic, and putting together a playlist was a wonderful little challenge to get my teeth into. And I got them here, ready to go, ready to rock. And let's kick it off with One Love.

Three little birds. Three little birds. Beside my doorstep. Oh, coming in a bit quick there. Trovan McSteel here with you, digging deep with Bobby Marley. This week, good old Bob Marley. He's got so many songs. You forget how many he's got, I can tell you. Go and have a look through his back catalogue. Incredible. What a life. What a legend. That word legend has very much been inextricably bound with the man, hasn't he? Because his best of was called Legend. That's the one that I got to know first back in the 80s, back as a teenage lad, listening to a bit of Bob Marley. And I had, you know, catching up with old dungy mates. Bless their cotton socks for a couple of cans. Bob Marley would almost always go on. Neil Young, back in those days, bit of Neil Young, bit of Bob Marley, bit of Doors, bit of Cream, CCR, bit of Creedence Clearwater Revival. These were the bedfellows of Robert Marley. Did anyone call him Robert? Robert, what you doing, man? What you doing? Robert, that's terrible Jamaican accent creeping in there. Anyway, it just brings it all back. Brilliant songs. I mean, wow. So that was just Three Little Birds. Before that, we had Jammin. Hope You Like Jammin Too. And then at the top, kicking it off with One Love. And you think, well, they're pretty great songs, but man, there's just so many. And rather than explain to you how many there are, let's play a few more. I want to hear some more. So this one is

0: Stir it up, little darling. And before that, we had Waiting in Vain, and at the top, Could You Be Loved? Three more cracking tracks from the legend that is Bob Marley. I did make an error. I said I thought he made it till 40, but he was only 36. 36 years old, when you think about it. He was a young fella, really, wasn't he? I mean, he packed a lot in those 36 years, no doubt. But he was, yeah, 36, amazing. And he died in 1981, 1 year after his brother-in-arms, Johnny Lennon. You know, they've got a lot of similarities in their kind of legendary status, I suppose, and in the fact that they were both... I mean, he died of cancer officially, but if you dig into that story, there's a lot going on. There was a book written about it. The name of the book's not coming to mind, but it kind of... It wasn't quite... It was more under the guise of fiction, I think, but they were telling the true story of what happened to him. And a writer who was talking about all the politics in Trench Town and how it was all a proxy war for the Russians versus the Americans. And it's a deep and dark story, and the first shooting failed, and he went on stage 2 days later with an arm still with a bullet still lodged in his arm. The stuff of legends indeed. That was Bob Marley for ya. He was a legendary fellow and a very unique individual, and one that everyone, he really did unite everyone, because you know, the people that, it didn't matter what people's politics were, even though he was very much a freedom kind of humanitarian. I mean, he wouldn't have called himself left, but I suppose he was. I mean, he was kind of where he was representing the communist proxy in the proxy war in, but he had a different view of things than a lot of people accuse him of having, because he had a much broader palette of what real politics and what real reform was about, and it was really about power to the people, man. I mean, that's what he was all on about. But the interesting thing is, even people that I knew that were very right-wing and very kind of stood diametrically opposite to politics of someone like Bob Marley, they still loved his music. Even the songs, you know, there's a lot of Get Up, Stand Up. We haven't had that yet, but it's coming. It's in the package, of course, and lots of other treats in store for you too, folks. In the meantime, we haven't heard from our sponsors yet. Let's have a little bit of a listen to some messages from our sponsors, and I'll be right back with y'all.
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0: Indeed, folks, Trovid McSteel here with you on this beautiful Wednesday afternoon, October the 14th. And coming up to, we're approaching 4:45 p.m. in the p.m. And I am taking you through a beautiful playlist. It's a wondrous and great thing, this playlist, that is a tribute to good old Robert Marley. I keep saying Robert. Bobby. Bobby, come here, Bobby. Play me some reggae. And really, an amazingly fascinating and, just an incredible human being, really. And very, so much has been written about him. And he was just, he just seemed like one of those people that, if you met him, you would have known he was one of the real ones. Do you know what I mean? Going to be a lot of people, like even I was talking, about someone who died in a similar, within a year of each other, they died, John Lennon. And John Lennon, there's a lot of people that said they met him and he was not a particularly nice person, especially when he was on the drink, which when he wasn't with his Yoko calmed him down and he didn't. But he had a lot of party years during the 70s. He used to, he spent a few years, or did he just take 1 year off? Yoko sent him over with a woman that she selected and said, go and keep an eye on him and you report back to me, kind of thing. And they sparked up a little relationship over in LA, but he was just hanging out with all the party boys in LA, either movie stars or rock stars, and he was doing some good collaborations and he was still playing some good music, but he was getting on it. He was getting stuck into it. And people said when he wasn't with Yoko, all he was doing was getting blotto. Anyway, I don't know why I digress to John Lennon. Oh, yeah, the point was, John Lennon wasn't always a great guy, even though he was a great musician. And they don't have to be everything. They can't be everything. If they've produced really good music, I reckon that's enough, personally. They don't have to be great. I'm not interested in them being awful human beings. And I don't think, there are some people that'll say, you know, pick the worst things. But you think about everyone's life. Everyone's done a few bad things, and you got to get away with a few. With Bob Marley, though, he does seem like one of the real ones. You know, the one of the ones that if you bumped into them in the airport and just said, "G'day, mate, how you going?" he wouldn't just fob you. He'd just say, "Yeah, you know," he'd give you the time of day, as it were. That's what I would like to think about Bob Marley, and every story, anecdote, and otherwise that I've heard does seem to play into that category of him being just all-round good human. We need more good humans, don't we, in this world? There's a lot of humans that are a little bit suspect, a little bit on the less-than-good side, but I think he was one of them. And this song is a classic from 1973. This is I Shot the Sheriff.

Oh yeah! Beautiful stuff. One of his all-time greatest tracks, without question. No Woman, No Cry, the live version recorded in 1975. There from Bob and his Wailers. Before that was Natural Mystic. Not such a well-known song, but a great track. At the top, I Shot the Sheriff, but he didn't shoot the deputy. It's apparently about birth control. He does say a lot of things, though, in interviews, that you get the feeling he's not necessarily speaking his, the whole truth, or he's just feeding a line. But he did say, he said various things about that song, but he said it was about birth control. Every time that I plant a seed, he said, kill it before it grows. Kill them before they grow. Yep. I Shot the Sheriff there. That was at the top there. I'm enjoying myself. I hope you guys are too. Truly, Trovid McSteel here with you. 89.1 FM RBM Radio Blue Mountains. 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Technology. Do you know it? Do you know it? Have you come across it? It's there. It's everywhere. It's omnipotent. Yeah. So, what's happening around the world? It's 5:02. It's just gone past five. And we better tell you what's happening. Yeah. So, traffic looks pretty good through the Blue Mountains. There doesn't seem to be too many red bits. No, it's all flowing pretty smoothly. Pretty good. And currently 8.5 degrees. Really? Is it that cold? Minimum of 5, maximum of 13 today. So we're sort of almost harking back to a little bit of wintry weather. And yeah, maximum of 13, currently 8.5, although it feels like 6.2, 86% humidity, quite humid up here for the mountains, and a 7 kilometre east-northeasterly, with gusts at 11 kilometres per hour. Not a lot of rain, showers clearing, 80% chance of rain, yeah. The fire index is very high for the fire danger. 5 to 14 in Lithgow, that's for tomorrow. It's funny how some of these things, it's weather zone that we use here. And sometimes it says what's today, and then other times it says tomorrow. But maximum of 18, minimum of 10 today in Springwood. And then when I click on Penrith, it gives me tomorrow is minimum of 12, maximum of 19. So you'll just have to jig with me on that. So it's just coming up to 5 minutes past five here in the Blue Mountains. In Perth, it's 2:05. Beijing, 2:05. Tokyo, 3:05. Adelaide, 4:35. I went to Kathmandu recently. I was in Kathmandu, and I noticed it's the only time that the clock changed to a 45. It's rare that it's a half hour out. Usually we choose an hour, don't we? That's what most time zones choose, and most cities say, this is where we'll be either an hour behind you or an hour ahead of you or whatever. That's the way it usually rolls. But in Kathmandu, and it's not surprising that it's Kathmandu. If you go to Kathmandu, you'll know that it's many things Kathmandu. Very beautiful place, but it's nutso. It's nutso, nutso. Like, it doesn't follow any real rules. And, you know, so for instance, just an example, like you go on your maps program and you'll see how long on it says, oh, that'll take, you can get a cab there in 45 minutes,
and then you find out it'll actually take you 5 hours. 5 hours rather than 45 minutes. And I'm like, but it told me 45 minutes. And they're like, yeah, that's if the roads are all open, and that's if this and that, which is never the case, you see, because things don't operate so smoothly there. It's a crazy place, but I should say a great city too. Really fun city. It's got a really good vibe. Those Nepalese people, they're pretty good. You know, most of the people that look after my dear old mum, who's got pretty advanced dementia these days, occasionally knows who I am, but mostly doesn't. She knows I'm one of her people. She knows I'm hello, nice to see you. She doesn't know who I am really. And when I tell her that I'm actually her son, she goes, "No, really? Really? I have children?" Because she kind of thinks of herself as a little child. Anyway, most of the people that look after my dear mother, bless her cotton socks, are Nepalese. Because Nepalese people have a natural propensity for looking after other people, for being less sort of self-serving than Australians tend to be, not so perfectly cut out for looking after others. No offence. Maybe I did it intend a little bit. I mean, look, it's always good to point out the areas that you can improve as a people, isn't it? Don't you think? Anyway, whatevs. What I can say, without no need to criticise Australians, but what I can say with is in this place where there's a lot of Nepalese, they are very good at looking after my dear old ma, and they're so sweet to her. She is a loving creature, even though she's... So most of them, they're losing their minds and they're also grumpy. And it's funny, you don't often get there and see other people visiting them. They're usually on their own, those grumpy ones. And they just sort of grump on. They grump on with the day. But my dear mum, bless her cotton socks, she mightn't remember a lot, but she does still have a very gentle, loving energy, more so than perhaps, because she had a bit of a temper on her. Her temper's gone. It's like it's dissolved. And, you know, most people settle into their less good qualities with dementia. Well, not most, but my general observations, I'm not a doctor. I'm not giving you a professional opinion here, as you know, but it seems to me that a lot of people, their less good sides come out. But the two people I know are my Uncle Bob, God bless him, and my dear mum. And Bob has become a very gentle soul too. He sometimes gets a bit confused, but never angry. And he had a bit of a temper on him too at times. So, I don't know. Anyway, the point was Nepalese people are good, and the point before that was Kathmandu is a crazy place, and it's the only place that goes to the quarter hour, the quarter two. It goes to quarter two from the hour when I had to change my clock when I went from China to Nepal. I had to change it to the quarter hour, and that was weird. Only time I've ever done it. Have you had that experience ever? Anyway, what are we doing today? Trovid McSteel here with you, digging deep up till 6 o'clock, where good old John Unicorn will take over and play us some of his fine selection of music. His show's called Scattered Sounds, and that's coming up at 6 p.m. We've got 50 minutes of Bob Marley until then, and I, for one, am having a lovely time with it. So let us keep cracking. This is one of his, it's not such a well-known one, but I tell you what, it is fantastic. And after it is perhaps my favourite Bob Marley song of all time. That's Redemption Song. Oh, I love that. Old Pirates,
Shall we play old pirates? And one of his live versions, I love him, he says that, because that's the first word of the song is old pirates. Old pirates, yes, they rubbi. Beautiful track that's coming after this one, which is Sun Is Shining. Enjoy.

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Radio stationery? That's what we're in. That's the business we're in, is radio stationery, apparently. We are playing some Bob Marley today from his band, mostly with the Wailers, with his Wailers. And wailing they are. They are indeed wailing away. Wailing away at my heartstrings. They really are good, though. I mean, honestly, just so many good songs. That was just before the words from the sponsors. We had Lively Up Yourself. It's just a great track. It's just got a good groove. And it's part of that good groove comes from the reggae beat, doesn't it? It slides in and it's just there. It's just there for you. Anytime you need it, it's right there. It's right there. It doesn't go anywhere. It doesn't run off on you. It's just there. It's digging in. It's digging its heels in. It's beautiful stuff. Before that, a redemption song. Old pirates, yes, they rub eye. Sold eye to the merchant ships. That is a brilliant track from 1980. Possibly my favourite all-time Bob Marley song. One of them, anyway. There's so many great ones, isn't there? Just. And at the top, Sun Is Shining. Again, a legendary song. Like, I knew it was good and I knew that it wasn't one of the most popular ones. But when you hear that one, it's got something a little bit transcendent about it, a little bit beyond, you know? Goes that extra mile. Go, Bob. I'm stoked. I'm having a great time. Gotta tell ya. And honestly, we've only got sort of five songs. They're all pretty cracking songs. It's gonna take us pretty much to the top of the hour because they're about 5 minutes each. On average, these songs, his pop songs, they're not that short, are they? He generally doesn't do the three-minute one. He normally sticks around for five or six. Well, a lot of them anyway. Yeah, so this one, Satisfy My Soul. Enjoy yourselves.

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4: Indeed, folks. Scattered Sounds is coming. At the top of the hour, 15 minutes away, Johnny Unicum should be on his way in. He'd be probably in the car. Can you hear me, Johnny? Can you hear me, mate? I'll see you soon. All right? I got two more tracks to go in that 15 minutes. One of them is with... Oh, no. Wait a minute. Let's not get ahead of ourselves just yet. That was, say, before the words from our wonderful sponsors was the track Buffalo Soldier. Don't you love that? Woi yoi yoi. He goes there, doesn't he? He goes there. He uses all the tools in his toolkit. Before that was Exodus, the 7-inch version from 1977. And at the top, Satisfy My Soul, another absolute cracker of a song. And that version there was Bob Marley and the Chenecker Orchestra. And that's a little project put together by one of Bob Marley's sons. And it's like, you know, remix. It's a remix with orchestra. I sort of played it accidentally. And at first I was like, oh no, this is not going to be without vocals, is it? But in fact, I thought they did a pretty good job. I enjoyed that. It was good. I mean, I wouldn't want to play them all like that. Absolutely not. But they still had the reggae beats come in. I wasn't expecting that. So, yeah, there's a little bit of a taste of something different for you on this beautiful Wednesday afternoon. Trovid McSteel here with you, giving you a little bit of a taste of some of my favourite Bob Marley and the Wailers tracks of all time. The all-time greats, as it were. Now, I mentioned a book before that I couldn't remember the title of, and of course, I've gone to my good old DeepSeek. I use DeepSeek because they say it's the best of all the AIs, and it's free. That's why I use it. Okay? It's not a plug. It's just facts. So the name of the book that's actually a novel, it won the Booker Prize in 20... It was released in 2014, was it? 2014? It's called the... No, that's not it. Sorry, it's called A Brief History of Seven Killings by Marlon James. Yeah? It won the 2015 Booker Prize and revolves heavily around the 1976 assassination attempt on Bob Marley and the political turmoil in Jamaica. It's got a focus on the CIA involvement with all the things going on in Jamaica. It was a very tumultuous time in Jamaica. I do recommend that book. it's an interesting story, and he kind of makes it more of a novel so that he's not kind of trying to rewrite history. He's just in the universe of mere speculation. And I think that's quite a good way to get certain truths across. Not that I'm saying it is true, but all I can say is that it makes for an interesting read. The possibilities he brings into the equation are very fascinating, in my very humble opinion. Anyway, political song. We played one, we played Exodus, and we do have another one. This one is a cracker of a song, and I'll come back before the final one, have a little word to you. Johnny Unicum might be here to give us a little bit of a intro to what he's going to play for you at the top of the hour and beyond. In the meantime, here's Get Up, Stand Up.

Stand up for your rights, folks. There he is at his political best. It's a political song, but it's still a cracking good tune nonetheless. Got one more track to play you. One of the all-time greatest of his repertoire, no doubt about it. And then I'm going to hand you over into the sturdy hands of Mr. John Unicorn, who's going to take you through till 8 p.m. This one is, and you guys have a great week, and I'll catch you on the flip side. This is This Love.

0: 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Hello, this is Bronwyn Logan with Community Notice Board. The next Blue Mountains Radio Players performance will be on Sunday the 18th of October instead of the usual last Sunday of the month. The plays are at the Carrington Hotel at 2:30 p.m. On the program will be three short black comedies by Blue Mountains writer Sue Wildman, as well as Josephine Tay's The Three Mrs. Madeleys. For information and bookings via Humanitix, go to bluemountainsradioplayers.com. Upper Blue Mountains Rotary will have a general information evening for those interested in their activities on Tuesday the 20th of October at the Grandview Hotel, Wentworth Falls, from 6 to 8. Rotary is currently raising funds for securing vacant land for temporary housing in Katoomba, as well as donation to the Nepalese Food Disaster Appeal. For more details, phone 0488 729 869. The Nepean Blue Mountains Prostate Cancer Support Group will hold their next meeting on Monday the 19th of October at 6:45 for 7 at the Lyonnais Golf Club at 1 Lyonnais Parade. The guest speaker will be Kent Heaslett from the committee of the Hawkesbury Canoe Classic that supports prostate cancer support, as well as the Arrow Bone Marrow Transplant Foundation. Partners are encouraged to attend. 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AIDER, ADA, is assistance for infirm, disabled and elderly residents who need help preparing their property for the bushfire season. The service includes removing and trimming of vegetation, lawn mowing and gutter cleaning. 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The monthly Magpie Upstyle Market is on Sunday the 18th of October from 8:30 on the grounds of Lawson Public School. The market has many traders and a gourmet food section. For details and store bookings, phone 0416 652 679. The Wentworth Falls Garden Club meets on the first Tuesday of the month at the Anglican Church Hall in Honour Avenue, Lawson at 7:30 p.m. For information, phone 0433 444 292. If you would like your event publicised on Community Notice Board, you can email information to cnb891fm@gmail.com.
1: 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In a few minutes' time, I will be presenting Scattered Sounds, but until then, I think we might have a little look at some of the local details, starting off with Katoomba weather. Well, I don't know what the... the temperature is now, but expected low tonight of 4 degrees. That's colder than last night. And expected high tomorrow of 12 degrees. Oh, and that's all the information I got, apart from the fact we were going to have sunshine with a late shower tomorrow. Having a look at Lithgow weather. Oh, again, we've got no current information, except that expected low tonight of 5 degrees, expected high tomorrow of 14 with a clearing shower. If you live down the lower Blue Mountains, Springwood, ten degrees tonight and a maximum of 12 degrees tomorrow with a clearing shower. Let's have a look at the train situation. Looks like this weekend, is it? This Saturday, buses replace trains between Penrith and St. Mary's. That's this Saturday from 3:30 in the morning till 8 o'clock in the morning. Buses replace trains between Penrith and St. Mary's. Trains run between Mountains Line Station and Penrith only. And then Sunday, we've got a little bit of track work coming up too. From 2 o'clock Sunday morning, I'll get the time. From 2 o'clock Sunday morning till 2 o'clock Monday morning, trains run between the Blue Mountains Line stations and Blacktown only. Buses replace trains between Parramatta and Lidcombe. Trains from Blacktown to Blue Mountains Alliance Station run 30 minutes later than normal. And having a look at the traffic situation in the Blue Mountains, this is the road traffic situation. Lithgow Chifley Road between Lithgow and Bell, there's scheduled road work there, which goes to virtually late November. Basically, it's Sundays and weekdays nights from 7 at night till 5 in the morning. Traffic's affected in both directions. Lura, the Great Western Highway, between Lura Mall and... below Lura Mall. And this is from this coming Monday to Friday. There's night work there, Monday, Tuesday, Wednesday, Thursday, from 9 at night till 5 in the morning. The eastbound highway is closed. Medlow after Great Western Highway Railway Parade. And this is from this coming Monday through to the following Friday. There's scheduled road work there. It's weekdays from 9:30 in the morning till 2:30 in the afternoon. Wentworth Falls, the Great Western Highway near Tablelands Road. And this is from this coming Sunday to Friday next week. There's scheduled road work there, which is every night, the reduced speed limit. The reduced speed limit is 40 kilometres an hour. Falcon Bridge, the Great Western Highway near Gross Road, a scheduled road work there from this coming Sunday to the following Friday. There's a lot in the Blue Mountains next week. A few people will be getting a bit of OT, I'd imagine, a bit of night work with those lovely shift penalties. Sunday to Friday, it's every day, all day. The traffic is affected in both directions. Also, down at Springwood, from this Sunday till next Friday, Great Western Highway at Ferguson's Road, you've got some night work, Sunday, Monday, Tuesday, Wednesday, Thursday, from 8 at night till 5 in the morning. Katoomba to Wentworth Falls, and this finishes... there's resurfacing between Civic Place and Tablelands Road. Yeah, I was held up last Wednesday on the way to Wentworth Falls. So it's basically weeknight, day nights from 8 at night till 5 in the morning. Blackson, Great Western Highway between St John's Road and Mount Street. That's November. We won't go into that. Bell and Dargan, Chifley Road between Darling Causeway and Valley View Road. There's resurfacing there. And it's Tuesday, Wednesday and Thursday nights from 7 at night till 5 in the morning. Portable traffic lights involved. And basically Mount Vic at Station Street at Montgomery Street. Looks like they're building a pedestrian refuge there. And this will go through to the start of early November. Sunday, Monday, Tuesday, Wednesday nights from 8 at night till 5 in the morning. And again, still, there is no vehicular access to Jenolan Caves. And let's have a look at what the Rural Fire Service says. Well, it appears that the whole of the Sydney Basin, which includes the Blue Mountains, is got a extreme fire danger, which means take action now to protect your property and life. And all the areas around it, sort of west to Orange and down to Barrel and the Hunter, have got a high one, be ready to act. Well, I don't think it's quite been updated because I doubt if you could light a fire at the moment. It's been quite wet up here. Radio Blue Mountains 89.1 and streaming live on rbm.org.au. The time is 12 minutes past 6, which must mean it's time for Scattered Sounds. Sorry, new studio, I pushed the wrong button. In a minute. Okay, we'll do that again. It's time for Scattered Sounds.

0: And welcome to Scattered Sounds with your host, John Unico. This is a program that celebrates music from around the world and throughout the ages. Well, tonight I will present the music of the gypsy jazz guitarist Django Reinhardt. Django Reinhardt is one of the early main influences of the jazz guitar and is regarded as many as being one of the greats of 20th century guitar music. Django Reinhardt was born in Belgium in 1910 into a French gypsy family. His father played piano in a family band and his mother was a dancer. Django started playing violin at an early age. At 12, he was given a banjo guitar, which, if I remember rightly, is a six-string banjo that's tuned like a guitar. They're not common, but I have seen them. With which he taught himself to play. At age 15, he was busking in a Parisian cafes with his brother Joseph. He received little formal education and only became literate in his adult life. And in fact, he never really was able to speak English, just French and I guess a gypsy language, whatever that is. Django made his first recordings in 1928, accompanying other musicians and a singer. Also in 1928, he was badly burnt in a caravan fire, severely damaging his right leg, which required him to use a cane to walk with for the rest of his life. And also damaged was his little and ring finger of his left or fretting hand. Over many months of recuperation, he developed the style using the middle and the index finger of his left hand for his lead work while using the two injured ones for chord only. His brother Joseph bought him a new steel string acoustic guitar. This allowed him to further his own style of guitar playing as he travelled through France, playing at small clubs. About 1930, he was introduced to American jazz via the music of Louis Armstrong, Duke Ellington, the jazz violinist Joe Venuti, and jazz guitarist Eddie Lang, and Lonnie Johnson.
1: There's always one record, the one you played the night everything changed, or the one that was playing when nothing needed to. 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
0: In 1931, Django Reinhardt met Stefan Grappelli, a violinist who was also interested in jazz. In 1934, they formed the Quintet of the Hot Club of France.

And that was a track from the quintet of the Hot Club of France from 1934. It was called Presentation Stop. On this track, Grappelli plays piano rather than violin. This track and the following tracks was recorded, as I said, in 1934.

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3: 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Here's a couple more.

0: Two tracks there from Quintet of the Hot Club of France with Django Reinhardt. Played firstly Dinah and then Lady Be Good. Django's brother Joseph also played with the Hot Club of France, and on these recordings he played rhythm. Apparently he was quite a good rhythm player.
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1: And we heard a couple of tracks there that the quintet of the Hot Club of France with Django Reinhardt on guitar recorded in 1935. Firstly, Blue Rag, then an old American folk number, Swanee River, and finally Avalon. Here's a couple more tracks from 1935.

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0: And that was a couple of tracks that the quintet of the Hot Club of France with Django Reinhardt on guitar recorded in 1937.
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0: 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So I think we might have a little look at some of the local details. The Weather Bureau isn't telling me what the temperature is now, but is assuring me that in Katoomba will be 4 degrees tonight and a high of 12 tomorrow with a late shower. Lithgow tonight will be a low of, expected low, should I say, of 5 degrees and expected high of 14 with a clearing shower. I'm getting myself tongue-tied tonight. Springwood, expected low tonight of 10, expected high tomorrow of 18 with a clearing shower. And the rail service in the Blue Mountains, we've got a couple of things happening this weekend by the looks of it. On Saturday from 3:30 in the morning till 8 o'clock in the morning, buses replace trains between Penrith and St Mary's. And so trains only run between Blue Mountains and Penrith only. And then on Sunday, from 2 o'clock in the morning till 2 o'clock Monday morning, trains run between the Blue Mountain stations and Blacktowns only. Buses replace trains between Parramatta and Lidcombe. Trains from Blacktown to Blue Mountains run about 30 minutes later than normal. And as far as the road traffic is concerned, in the Blue Mountains is a bit on. Lithgow, Chifley Road between Lithgow and Bell. There's road work there through till late November. And basically it's Sunday and weekday nights from 7 at night till 5 in the morning.

Lura, the Great Western Highway, below Lura Mall, which is of course that bridge that go that road bridge that goes on over the highway. Next Monday to Thursday night, from 9 at night till 5 the next morning, the eastbound lane is closed. Medlow-Bath Great Western Highway at Railway Parade, a scheduled road work there, which is from this Monday till the following Friday. And it's day work, so that's Monday to Friday from 9:30 till in the morning till 2:30 in the afternoon. Wentworth Falls, a Great Western Highway near Tablelands Road. The scheduled road work there this coming Sunday night till Friday till Saturday night. Every night, traffic's all affected in both directions. Got no time for that. Forkham Ridge, the Great Western Highway, near Gross Road, again from Sunday through till Friday. There's road work. Traffic's affected in both directions. Again, they got no time for that. Springwood, the Great Western Highway at Ferguson Road, and again, that's from Sunday through till Friday. Well, Sunday night through till Thursday night. It's from 8 o'clock till 5 o'clock the next morning each day. Katoomba to the Great Western Fall to Wentworth Falls, Great Western Highway between Civic Place and Tabouleau Road. There's resurfacing. It's been happening for a couple of weeks. It goes to late November. Basically, it's weekday nights from 8 at night till 5 in the morning, and Sunday nights as well. It's a bit of resurfacing there. Beldargin, the Chifley Road between Darling Causeway and Valley Road. There's resurfacing there, which is Tuesday, Wednesday, Thursday nights from 7 a night till 5 in the morning. That goes to early November. Mount Victoria, the Station Street, Montgomery Street. There's a pedestrian refuge which is looks of it being built from Sunday night till Thursday night from 8 at night till 5 in the morning, and that goes to early November. And having a look at the fire danger situation, says that the entire Sydney Basin is extreme, and there's a fire ban on. Take action now to protect your life and property. Well, I think it's probably about 24 hours out of date because it's pretty wet at the moment. But anyway, and the surrounding areas, the Hunter, the Illawarra, and also the Western, all the way out to Canowindra and Orange and what have you, is on a high. 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The time is 12 minutes past 7. You will listen to Scattered Sounds. Tonight I am presenting the music of the Gypsy jazz guitarist Django Reinhardt, who was one of the early main influences of jazz guitars and is regarded as many as being one of the greats of the 20th century guitar music. Well, currently I am playing some of the music that he played with the Quintet of the Hot Club of France that he formed in 1934 with, apart from others, Stefan Grappelli. Here's a couple of tracks that he, well, that the band recorded in 1938.

0: There's always one record. The one you played the night everything changed. Or the one that was playing when nothing needed to. You know every skip, every scratch by heart now. But somewhere between then and now, that skip stopped being nostalgic and started being annoying. Records don't wear out from love. They wear out from what gets left behind in the groove. Secret Chord Analog treats vinyl the way it deserves, lifting years of dust and static out for good, and helping you track the health of every record and stylus you own. Because it was never just about owning the record. It's about getting more from the music you love. Secret Chord Analog. Get more from the music you love. 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
2: Well, we heard a couple of tracks there of the quintet of the Hot Club of France with Django Reinhardt that they recorded in 1938. Firstly, the Paramount Stomp, and then Bolero. Well, Django Reinhardt in 1938 and 39, well, quite often through his career, he played outside of the quintet. His three tracks demonstrating that. Django Reinhardt in 1938-39 playing without the quintet.

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2: And we heard three tracks there that Reinhardt recorded in 1938 and 1939 without the quintet. Firstly, I'll See You in My Dreams, and then an old jazz standard, Sweet Georgia Brown, and finally an interesting track for who's playing on it, Finesse. And he was accompanied by members of Duke Ellington's orchestra. In 1939, he recorded these tracks with the Hot Club, the Quintet of the Hot Club of France.

0: And we heard a couple of tracks there from the Hot Club of the Quintet of the Hot Club of France that they recorded in 1939. The first one is called Swing, and the second one was a George Gershwin number, The Man That I Love. Now, the first one, Swing, it was called Swing 39. That was written by Reinhardt and Stefan Grappelli as well. A lot of the tracks that, a lot of the numbers that the Hot Club of France recorded were written either by Reinhardt or by Reinhardt and Grappelli. After the recording of this last track, The Man That I Love, the Gershwin track, Grappelli moved to England, and this was like a day or so after World War II was declared. He wasn't hanging around. Reinhardt actually stayed in France and mainly in Paris, I understand, for the entirety of the war. Strangely enough, because he was a gypsy, gypsies were also highly oppressed by the Nazis as well as the Jews. The Jews were forced to wear a yellow star on their breast, and I understand the gypsies were forced to wear a triangle, I think, is on their breast. There were quite a few gypsies and other ethnic groups, as well as the Jews, actually were murdered in by the Nazis in the Holocaust.
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0: Well, in 1940, Django actually he was playing around with just musical, different musical forms, getting into musicals and whatnot. And he actually composed this rather experimental piece called New Age, which apparently is French for clouds.

And that was an experimental piece that Django composed and played, New Age. Well, I don't know how you pronounce it, but it actually means clouds. In 1940, Django reformed the quintet with a saxophonist replacing Grappelli.

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1: And we heard a couple of tracks there, recorded by Django and the quintet of the Hot Club of France, with a saxophonist replacing Stefan Grappelli. And the tracks were Swing in Paris and here's my bad French gun, Des Eaux, Des Îles. In the war years, Django also recorded without the quintet.

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2: Okay, the track we heard then is Blues in Minor. After the end of World War II, Grappelli and Reinhardt reunited, playing together and reformed the Quintet. The two of them toured together, playing with the likes of Duke Ellington. In 1951, Django retired, although he still played in jazz clubs in Paris. Here he began playing on electric guitar and also fusing bebop style into his own music. On YouTube, I often view top jazz, country and rock guitarists more name their six favourite or five favourite guitarists. Almost always, Django Reinhardt is named as one of those guitarists, and quite often as their number one guitarist. These people who name that include Willie Nelson, Glenn Campbell, Chet Atkins, Jeff Beck, Jimmy Page, Jerry Garcia of the Grateful Dead, and Tommy Iommi of Black Sabbath. Django died in 1953, age 43. Stick around, because in a few minutes' time coming up, you got Brian with the Annex. I'm not too sure what he's doing tonight, but it's always worth listening to. I'll finish with a track recorded in 1949 with Stefan Grappelli, How High is the Moon?

0: Radio Blue Mountains 89.1. Hello, this is Bronwyn Logan with Community Notice Board. The next Blue Mountains Radio Players performance will be on Sunday the 18th of October instead of the usual last Sunday of the month. The plays are at the Carrington Hotel at 2:30 p.m. On the programme will be three short black comedies by Blue Mountains writer Sue Wildman, as well as Josephine Tay's The Three Mrs. Madeleys. For information and bookings via Humanitix, go to bluemountainsradioplayers.com. Upper Blue Mountains Rotary will have a general information evening for those interested in their activities on Tuesday the 20th of October at the Grandview Hotel, Wentworth Falls, from 6 to 8. Rotary is currently raising funds for securing vacant land for temporary housing in Katoomba, as well as donation to the Nepalese Food Disaster Appeal. For more details, phone 0488 729 869. The Nepean Blue Mountains Prostate Cancer Support Group will hold their next meeting on Monday the 19th of October at 6:45 for 7 at the Lyonnais Golf Club at 1 Lyonnais Parade. The guest speaker will be Kent Heaslett from the committee of the Hawkesbury Canoe Classic that supports prostate cancer support, as well as the Arrow Bone Marrow Transplant Foundation. Partners are encouraged to attend. For information, phone 1300 133878. 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AIDER, ADER, is assistance for infirm, disabled and elderly residents who need help preparing their property for the bushfire season. The service includes removing and trimming of vegetation, lawn mowing and gutter cleaning. 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The monthly Magpie Upstyle Market is on Sunday the 18th of October from 8:30 on the grounds of Lawson Public School. The market has many traders and a gourmet food section. For details and store bookings, phone 0416 652 679. The Wentworth Falls Garden Club meets on the first Tuesday of the month at the Anglican Church Hall in Honour Avenue, Lawson at 7:30 p.m. For information, phone 0433 444 292. If you would like your event publicised on Community Notice Board, you can email information to cnb891fm@gmail.com.
1: 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It's 7 after 8, and here in Katoomba right now it is 5.9 degrees, 6 degrees, let's say. Humidity is 92%, and is an east-northeasterly at 11 kilometres per hour. And we've had 0.2 millimetres of rain here since 9 a.m. A late shower is expected tomorrow, 4 to 12 degrees. Showers on Friday, 7 to 11 degrees. And a possible shower on Saturday, 7 to 14. In Springwood now, it is 15 degrees, 53%. Humidity at a south-southeasterly at 13 kilometres per hour. No rain there since 9 a.m. this morning. But a late shower expected tomorrow, 8 to 17, 11 to 18, and rain on Friday, and a possible shower on Saturday, 11 to 19. On the rail network, trains run between the Blue Mountains Line stations and Blacktown only between the 18th and 19th of October. So that is Sunday morning from 2 a.m. to 2 a.m. on Monday. Western Line trains will run between Penrith, Blacktown and Parramatta, and buses will be replacing trains between Parramatta and Lidcombe. It's 8 after 8.
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Had we not been doing our tribute to Cronus last week, we probably should have been playing that album instead. 40 years ago, last week, last Wednesday actually, that album was released upon the world by the band Slayer. Rain in Blood and Jesus Saves, which I think I recall was the song that closed the first side of that album. And it's interesting because the first time I heard Rain in Blood, I didn't think much of it. I thought it was garbage, but I grew to love it, like we all do. 40 years ago, unbelievable that that landmark came out and is still as influential today as what it was then. Welcome to the show. This is The Annex on Radio Blue Mountains, 89.1 rbm.org.au, a journey of musical madness and mayhem from around the corner and around the world. My name is Brian Giffen. I'll be with you now for the next couple of hours or so, here until 10 o'clock this evening. I hope you will stick with us as we try to destroy your brain cells one at a time.

to the hellfire that is Lorna Shore, of course, here just on 12 months ago at the Good Things Festival and in Sydney again, headlining their tour next Wednesday at the Horton Pavilion with Whitechapel and the Acacia Strain as part of their Australian and New Zealand tour. That tour actually kicks off Thursday in Melbourne. Before that, a couple of bands who have been announced for a big festival happening in Melbourne next year, in March, in fact, the Lucidity Festival at the Melbourne Pavilion on the 13th of March next year, which will be headlined by those two bands we heard, Converge at the top, from No Heroes from 2006, the title track from that, and Oathbreaker gave us Second Son of R. They'll be headlining that tour, or that festival, sorry, with Extortion, who are getting back together, and a whole bunch of other bands appearing at that as well. I think the tickets go on sale for that Monday. That'll be huge. And both of those, I think both of those bands are only playing that festival. So they're not doing any other shows. Converge will be playing Jane Doe in its entirety to celebrate the 25th year of that release. And Oathbreaker are doing Rhea, from which we heard that song. And big news today. Also, touring this week. And I'd almost completely forgotten about this tour, to be fair. I don't know why. There's so much stuff going on. Nevertheless...

lost and forgotten. Follow me, I'll head right into the

Stay up late every Wednesday night from 10 with Brian Giffen and the Annex. 2 hours of metal, punk, rock and grind from around the corner and around the world.

from the new album, which is out in January. That's Relica. That's a brand new single called Serum. Their album, as I just said, their album's out in January or February, I think it is. And of course, they're one of the few original acts that's still playing on this boat cruise thing that's happening very soon as well. They're still on the lineup. Lots of other bands have dropped out, but I think Relica is still on there. Before that, a new song from Bullet for My Valentine called Social Apocalypse, sounding very much like Architects for pretty much most of that track. At the top, a band who was playing in Sydney on Friday, playing Friday, Avenged Sevenfold and Bat Country. And like I said, it's a tour I almost completely forgot about. 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Something else now.

that's Future Static, who are also playing Hellbound, and who also have a new single out. That is It's Waterworks, and the album is out on November the 6th. It's called Ornaments and Memories. Before that, we heard Killswitch Engage, who are in Australia next month. They're playing Sydney at the Enmore Theatre on the 6th of November. We heard I Believe from them. You're listening to The Annex at Radio Blue Mountains, 89.1. Time to go back to 96 now as we close out the top of this hour.

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5: 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It is 9:05, and in Katoomba right now it is 5.5 degrees. The humidity is 90%, and there's a wind from the east at 11 kilometres per hour. 0.2 millimetres of rain since 9 a.m. today. A late shower tomorrow, 4 to 12 degrees. Tomorrow, showers on Friday, 7 to 11. And a possible shower on Saturday, 7 to 14 degrees. In Springwood, it is 14 degrees. Humidity 62%, and there's a southwesterly at 6 kilometres per hour there. 8 to 17 and a late shower tomorrow. Rain on Friday, 11 to 18, and 11 again up to 19 with a possible shower on Saturday. On Sunday, between 2 a.m. Sunday and 2 a.m. Tuesday, the trains will be running to a changed timetable. Once again, between Blue Mountains and Blacktown only, due to track work between Parramatta and Lidcombe, the Western Line trains will run between Penrith, Blacktown and Parramatta only, with buses replacing trains between Parramatta and Lidcombe. So you must change at Parramatta for buses to Lidcombe and a train from Lidcombe to the city. That's only for Sunday and Monday next week. However, it's 9:07.
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just announced a big tour for next year in Australia. Four shows. I remember when they were just playing like tiny rooms and stuff, and all that long ago it seems. Amyl and the Sniffers, Freaks to the Front, filmed at the Freak Valley Festival in 2024. Before that, we heard The Cult doing their version of Born to be Wild, and it's a bit up and down, that particular one. I don't know. It's 9:15, and before that, at the top of the previous hour, we heard Segregation from 1996 from the album L.I.A. And Cage of Nails. The lineup for their big festival that they're organising in May next year down in Wollongong was announced yesterday, featuring Piston Fist, Toe to Toe, Top Novel, Backhand, Mortality, Deprivation, Our Last Enemy, and The Witching Hour. I think the tickets are going on sale for that next week. It's a long way off. It's at Waves in May next year. That's called Segfest, and Segregation is putting that together. The inaugural heavy music festival for Wollongong. It's 9:15, 9:16 in fact, Radio Blue Mountains 89.1. Second hour of the show, and time now for our regular feature, the first of our regular features, which is Gone But Not Forgotten. That's where we get a track from an Australian act that's no longer about. Play it for old time's sake. This is a track from a band from Perth who I think just did this one album. I don't remember much about them. It was quite some time ago. This came out in 2013, so it's 13 years old. I don't think they ever did anything else CD-wise. But I remember hearing it at the time and thinking it was pretty cool. So we'll give it a shot again tonight and see how we go.

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That's Voyager from their album The Meaning of I and Seize the Day. They will be in Australia. They'll be in Sydney because they are Australian. So they will be in Sydney on the 6th of November at the Manning Bar as part of their Through Storms and Stars tour, An Evening with Voyager. They obviously don't get to tour as much as they used to now with Danny's illness and stuff, but they're doing three very special shows towards the end of this year. The other two at the Croxton in Melbourne and Magnet House in Perth. To get to one of them, if you can, you may not see them again. Before that, Caligula's Horse from Charcoal Grace. We heard The Storm Chaser. And another band out of Perth called Carthasi, that's what they're called. I even looked it up and I still got it wrong. From an album they did in 2013 called The Gaia. We heard Dresden from them. And while I was listening to that, I looked them up. And I don't believe they are still active, but they did do another album in 2019 called Revolve. Our gone but not forgotten artist for this week, Carthasi. You're listening to The Annex on Radio Blue Mountains 89.1. This is Brian Giffen with you until 10 o'clock. We do another special thing every week called Non-Conjugal Twins. We get two songs of the same name by two different artists and play them back to back. We started it as a blast in January last year to see how long we could keep doing it, and we've managed to survive so far, so let's give it a go. This week's edition

That is Death Angel, Seemingly Endless Time. They'll be in Australia in February next year. They are appearing in Sydney at the Manning Bar on the 4th of February, and their tour kicks off at the Froth and Fury Fest in Adelaide. They will be performing Act 3, the album from which that track is lifted, in full as part of that tour. Before that, just then, a band who opened Froth and Fury this year. They are called Control the Sun, and we heard Faceless from them. That's their third single from their upcoming record. And then, previously to that, our non-conjugal twins for this week, two songs both called Hollow. The first, of course, from Vulgar Display of Power by Pantera, and the second in there from their album Owls Know My Name, we heard Rivers of Nile. Two songs called Hollow, back to back. That's Non-Conjugal Twins on the Annex this evening. That's time now to say goodnight. Thanks for joining us once again on the Annex. I hope you've enjoyed our little ride. We shall return at 8 p.m. next Wednesday. Stay safe, take care, look after each other, and have a good week. Good night.

0: 45 RPM with one of the greatest tunes of the vinyl era. On the Kent Music Report, Go Your Own Way peaked at number 4 in Brisbane, 15 in Melbourne, 21 in Adelaide, 24 in Perth and 29 in Sydney. It only goes to show you don't need a number 1 to gain longevity. Now let's head to the phones. Melinda, what can I do for you?
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0: 45 RPM, taking us back to the days when music sounded great. Remember? So do we. Rick Springfield, whose biggest hit before Jesse's Girl was Speak to the Sky. And even before that, as a member of Zoot, Eleanor Rigby. This hour, get ready to challenge yourself with Ward's Quiz. This time, he has a stack of questions about the Beatle, who sang Yellow Submarine, and with a little help from my friends. And Newman plays a massive hit from the year the Ash Wednesday bushfires hit Victoria and South Australia, claiming the lives of 72 people and destroying more than 2,000 homes in one of Australia's worst ever fires. The History of Pop next on 45 RPM.
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6: In 1983, it was business as usual for Men at Work, with their album making number one in England. In February, they won the Grammy Award for Best New Group. And in May, their next album, Cargo, was released. It also became a huge seller in the US and UK. And another group from down under, Real Life, had success in America with their single Send Me an Angel, peaking at number 29. In 1983, Madonna's name first appeared on the charts. In America, she had her debut with Holiday, which peaked at number 16. And in Australia, she had a minor hit in November 1983 with Burning Up. Two classic albums began their long stay on the Australian chart, even though Midnight Oil's 10, 9, 8, 7, 6, 5, 4, 3, 2, 1 only got as high as number 3, it remained on the local album chart for just over 3 years. But Michael Jackson's Thriller was by a mile the year's best-selling album and spent 2 years on the Aussie chart and became the biggest-selling record album in pop music history. Thriller contains several hit singles, including this song, with a title inspired by a line of dialogue from the musical West Side Story.
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0: 45 RPM, Huey Lewis and the News, dreaming of a perfect world. Perfect is not a word that comes up too often in 45 song titles. There's a few notable exceptions though. Perfect, fairground attraction. I'd love to teach the world to sing in perfect harmony, from the New Seekers. One Perfect Day, the Little Heroes. Hit That Perfect Beat, Bronski Beat, and Nobody's Perfect, Mike and the Mechanics. Coming up, the quiz. Ward's got a stack of questions to ask you about the member of the Beatles who sang Octopus's Garden and Don't Pass Me By. Let's see what you remember about the former Beatle on the quiz next on 45 RPM.
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3: Well, just how much of a music whiz are you? This is your chance to find out. Each week, we throw three questions at you. One easy, the second's harder, and the third's for experts. You can participate wherever you are. There's no numbers to ring and no prizes if you get the right answers. This week's questions are about the Beatles drummer Ringo Starr. Let's begin. What was the first song recorded by the Beatles that featured Ringo Starr on lead vocals? Question 2. What was the first song written by John Lennon and Paul McCartney that featured Ringo on lead vocals? And question 3. On the eve of the Beatles' Australasian tour in 1964, Ringo was hospitalised in the UK with tonsillitis. This impacted the Fab Four's shows in Copenhagen, Amsterdam, Hong Kong and Adelaide. Can you name the replacement drummer and his hit record? Here's some thinking music.

0: That was an excerpt from Flying, an instrumental tune that each of the Beatles co-wrote. Now, the answers. Question 1. What was the first song recorded by the Beatles that featured Ringo on lead vocals? The answer? Boys. The song was from the Beatles album Please Please Me and later the 4-track EP Requests.
1: I've been told when a boy kisses a girl, take a trip around the world, hey, hey.
0: Question 2. What was the first song written by John Lennon and Paul McCartney that featured Ringo on lead vocals? The answer? I Want to Be Your Man. The song was included on the LP with the Beatles and the EP More Requests.

And question three, on the eve of the Beatles' Australasian tour in 1964, Ringo was hospitalised in the UK with tonsillitis. This impacted the Fab Four's shows in Copenhagen, Amsterdam, Hong Kong and Adelaide. Now, can you name the replacement drummer and his hit record? The answer? The replacement drummer for the Adelaide concert was Jimmy Nicol, and his only hit was an instrumental tune called Husky. The piece was ignored almost everywhere apart from Adelaide and Sydney, where it was a minor hit.

So how did you go? If you got one right, that's great. If you got two, you did really well. And all three, congratulations, you did exceptionally well because the questions weren't easy, especially that last one. Join me again next week for another pop quiz here on 45 RPM.

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And all I ever wanted. Now let's check the biggest tunes in previous years. This week we're highlighting the number ones of the year in Sydney, thanks to Gavin Ryan's book, Sydney Pop Music Charts 1953 to 2003. 60 years ago, Nancy Sinatra's These Boots Are Made for Walkin' took out the top spot.

0: 50 years ago, the number one single of the year was Fernando by ABBA. Now, that might seem a bit odd, considering ABBA's signature tune, Dancing Queen, was number one for 8 weeks. However, Fernando was number one for 14 weeks due to the alignment of a promotional tour and record-breaking television exposure.
1: Can you hear the drums, Fernando? I remember long ago another starry night like this.
0: And 40 years ago, another song that garnered massive exposure on TV became the biggest selling single of the year in Sydney. It was the debut 45 from Wawa Nee, Stimulation.

0: 45 RPM, Wawa Knee, Sugar Free. Song reached number 10 in Australia and 35 in the US on the Billboard Hot 100. That's a great achievement. Song was also featured in the Australian horror film Cassandra. Next hour in Lost 45s, an Aussie classic that was famously covered by Mac Davis in the US, The Cats in the Netherlands, Terry Jacks in Canada, and Craig Scott in New Zealand. And in Aussie Legends, a politically clever track that dreams of a racially equal and peaceful world while working as a very tight dance tune. That's coming up on 45 RPM.
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That's because we play the greatest tunes from the vinyl era. Hello, I'm Wes J, and this is Chicago, feeling stronger every day.

0: 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Pilot of the airways, Charlie Dore. Talking about songs and requests, Rick, what can I do for you?
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1: 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Just the peak of his career. Such a good song. 45 RPM.

0: 45 RPM, Michael Jackson. 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Coming up in Lost 45s, an Aussie classic that was famously covered by Mac Davis in the US, and in Aussie Legends, a politically clever track that dreams of a racially equal and peaceful world while working as a very tight dance tune. 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
6: Alongside AC/DC and the Little River Band, In Excess is the most important musical export Australia has ever produced. The group started playing new wave in the late 70s and gradually moved to a more straight-ahead rock sound in the early 80s, recording such hits as What You Need, I Send a Message and Original Sin. Altogether, In Excess has sold more than 60 million records. Now, as good as that is, Kirk and Tim say that performing on stage gave them their biggest buzz. First up, Kirk.
7: When it comes down to it, just the couple of hours that we play on stage, it beats, in a way, recording beats everything because it's such an adrenaline rush and it's fun, you know.
8: I think the best satisfaction that you can possibly explain is, like Kirk says, playing live and listening to the audience reacting to you and making that happen in as many different places in the world as possible. A big crowd demands more from you, and it's a great feeling when you feel that you've delivered whatever you have to a large audience, you know. I mean, we're really enjoying this immensely because we're playing such large venues. Some of them you turn up at the sound check and just standing on the stage is an incredibly daunting experience. Just even while the cleaners are out there putting the numbers on the seats, you know, seriously, you need binoculars to see them, and you stand
7: there
8: sound
7: male or
8: checking and you're talking to a microphone and it's a really weird feeling, but it's, by the same token, it's a great challenge and really rewarding.

you might know of the original sin. And you might know how to be with fire.

0: 45 RPM, the home of great music from the 60s, 70s and 80s. The Electric Pandas, Big Girls. Still to come, our earworm. It's a song that will keep you moving and grooving through the day and night. I promise. Next, in Lost 45s, an Aussie classic that was famously covered by Mac Davis in the US. Lost 45s with Cam next on 45 RPM.
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5: A convincing case could be made that soft rock from the late 70s and early 80s is the great lost frontier of record collecting. Today I'm told it has little respect among critics, collectors, record geeks and music fans, and it's often written off as sentimental tripe. That could be because that's precisely what it is. But if you don't have a problem with that, soft rock from the 70s and 80s is fascinating and even wonderful. It does help, of course, if you're a pop culture junkie that adores music that immediately conjures the very year, if not month, it was on the charts. But once you get into the rhythm of the whole thing, it's hard not to have your fascination and admiration grow. For instance, the era gave us obscure hits like Moonlight Feels Right by Starbuck, The Safety Dance by Men Without Hats, plus Him by Rupert Holmes. If there's a long-forgotten hit from this time, Kevin Johnson's Rock and Roll, I Gave You the Best Years of My Life, is one of the most interesting. Rory O'Donoghue from the ABC TV series The Arnie Jack Show played the guitar solo on the track, and there's been many covers of the Australian hit. Country singer Mac Davis covered it in the US, Terry Jacks got into the Canadian charts with it, and Craig Scott covered the song for New Zealand. At 95 beats a minute, this is Kevin Johnson's Rock and Roll, I Gave You the Best Years of My Life. I'm Cam for 45 RPM.

I can still remember when I bought my first guitar. Remember just how good the feeling was. Put it proudly in my car, and my family listened 50 times.

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Thanks to Cam for today's Lost 45, Linda for Aussie Legends, Ward for the quiz, Newman for the history of pop, as well as Melinda and Rick for your requests. 45 RPM is coming to you from the Pulse in Geelong and is heard nationally throughout the Community Radio Network. To take us out, our earworm. It's the song first recorded in the early 80s by the American disco funk band Lip Sync, which went to number one. Then, 6 years later, an Aussie band added a guitar solo to the song, and again it went to number one. This is Funky Town from Pseudo Echo. I'm Wes J. On behalf of the team, thanks for sharing part of your day with us on 45 RPM.

0: BBC News with Govinda Gill. Russia's launched a major overnight attack on Ukrainian energy infrastructure, targeting facilities in the capital, Kyiv, its surrounding region and Kharkiv. At least six people were killed and 600,000 left without power. President Zelensky has accused Moscow of showing disrespect to America, a reference to a supposed energy ceasefire that President Trump announced, but which only Ukraine had said it would respect. Our correspondent in Kyiv is Dan Johnson and has more details.
1: The US intelligence that Ukraine relies on has not been flowing reliably for the past two nights. There have been two waves of missile attacks that have come as a complete surprise. Ukraine relies on American satellite intelligence to work out what Russia is launching, where it is firing, how fast it is travelling and where it may land so that people can be warned and to give Ukrainian air defences any chance of shooting down the missiles that are fired towards Ukraine.
0: NATO Secretary General has said members of the alliance need to do more to bolster Ukraine's air defences. Speaking in Estonia, Mark Rutte said Russian aggression against Ukraine was unrelenting, noting that winter was approaching.
2: Putin is trying to weaken our resolve and stop our support for Ukraine. But Russia is failing. It is failing on the battlefield in Ukraine, and we will not be intimidated.
0: The trial's underway in Germany of a Ukrainian man accused of organising the operation that blew up the Nord Stream gas pipelines in 2022. The explosions cut off Western Europe's largest source of Russian natural gas. Prosecutors say the man, named as Seri K, was an officer of the Ukrainian army. He's suspected of leading a team to lay the explosives using a rented yacht. Both Seri K and Ukraine deny any involvement. Official data shows that exports from China have increased substantially. They rose by 36% in September compared with the same period last year, far exceeding estimates. It's mainly been driven by high demand for technical components for making everything from small electronics to artificial intelligence data centres. But our business correspondent, Archana Shukla, says the Chinese economy is still facing challenges.
3: Exports for electric vehicles and hybrid cars in the month of September grew 62%. The domestic car sales fell by 28%. That clearly shows that China's economy is really depending on exports and foreign consumers to drive because its own people aren't buying. And that really is hurting the overall pace at which China's economy is growing. In fact, even IMF said today that China needs to boost domestic spending and only depending on exports and supplying this oversupply of products into the global market is not going to help.
0: World News from the BBC. Sri Lankan officials say Saudi Arabia has overturned the death sentence for blasphemy imposed on a Sri Lankan migrant worker last month. Sri Lanka's deputy foreign minister said the Saudi Supreme Court has set aside the sentence handed to Anojan Sivarasa over a comment he made on Facebook. He deleted the comment in Tamil, which was deemed insulting to the Prophet Muhammad, and made a public apology. The main private opposition TV channel in Turkey has been raided and shut down by police. Hawk TV, which is based in Istanbul, said its employees had been prevented from entering the building. The government's appointed an administrator to run the company that owns the station. Hawk TV was threatened with closure last year because of its critical tone towards President Recep Tayyip Erdogan. Gürkan Durmuş is head of Turkey's Journalists' Union.
4: Turkey woke up to another dark day. It's a dark picture for press freedom and freedom of expression. The government, which has prevented news from reaching the public through months of access restrictions, has once again obstructed the flow of news to society by appointing a trustee to one of Turkey's most watched news channels.
0: Police in South Africa say four members of the ANC's Youth League have been shot dead in what's believed to be a politically motivated attack. The gunman opened fire on a memorial procession for another African National Congress member on Tuesday in Katahong. Donald Trump has posted an AI-generated video of himself playfully wrestling with a tiger that killed a man at a British wildlife park. The video, set to the song "The Lion Sleeps Tonight," shows President Trump rolling about with the animal and giving it a big hug. William Chapman was mauled by the Siberian tiger on Saturday after entering its enclosure. His family say deeply offensive content is causing them severe distress. That's the latest BBC News.
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10: Hello and welcome to our look at the latest singles and album charts here in the UK. Coming up, Johnny Marr is back with a new album and he'll be telling us all about it. Plus, we'll be hearing from the band Blossoms, who are back with their latest and looking for their fifth chart topper. We also have music from Fat Dog, The Beatles, Noah Kahan and Drake. Plus, we'll be featuring all the top five best-selling songs in the UK and find out if Taylor Swift can hold on to the top spot for a second week. It's all coming up in the next hour with me, Kim Robson.
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10: Let's start with a new entry into this week's UK album chart.
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10: It's a new entry for Fat Dog called Cancel Me, I'm Tired. From it, this is Snakes.

0: dog, Snakes, from the album Cancel Me, I'm Tired. It's the second album from this London-based band. I'm Kim Robson, and this is Top of the Pops from the BBC, and we're featuring some of the new entries into the latest UK album chart. Our next new entry is the return of Johnny Marr. Here's Trevor Smith.
1: Johnny Marr is one of Britain's most influential guitarists, best known as the co-founder and musical force behind the Smiths. But his latest solo album, The Age of Everything, delivers 10 new songs that he describes as the most cathartic songwriting of his career. Its title came to him early in the process and became an inescapable idea.
2: Someone said it in conversation, it just went by. And they weren't making even a big deal of it. And I thought, hang on a minute, is that like a book or a film or something? And I know a good album title, I want to hear one. And then you sort of live with these things for a while. Sometimes it's very emphatic. If I get an idea, I sort of get stuck on it, and I suppose it makes sense until something better comes along. But I was writing at the time, or was recording, and it sort of seemed to fit the mood of what we were doing every day.
1: The album explores the overwhelm of modern life, technology and information overload, but Johnny doesn't see that as entirely negative.
2: I think that's most people's impression of it, and I won't lie, that is pretty much what it means. But I was giving it some thought, and I thought, well, if you were to explain it to a five-year-old, what the age of everything could be, it would be something quite different, you know, or to someone, you know, with, say, spiritual tendencies. So it's not all negative. You know, we're all feeling that feeling on a daily basis. It's what we're sort of experiencing, really, and we're sort of navigating. So I think the record kind of reflects that in my way.
1: Over the years, Johnny has sometimes moved away from creating something that some would say is a signature sound, but he's now embracing the distinctive style that's shaped his work for more than four decades.
2: The sort of critical side of your brain goes, nah, I've done that, oh no, you maybe get a bit too hung up on reinvention or trying to be too clever. So I'm trying to sort of use that sort of bit of my awareness now. So there's, in other words, there's quite a lot that I discard because I think, oh, it sounds a bit too much like me. But there's some that feel a bit special and you go, I don't care. Time is now to
1: claim. Johnny's favourite track from the album is Beyond the Rain, which became a tribute to another rock legend.
2: The idea about Beyond the Rain, it's not a revolutionary idea, but I guess the idea is like going to a better place, better times will come. And we were about to record it, and the phone goes, and I can see it's Noel Gallagher. And he called me to tell me that Manny had died. Manny was a really great friend of mine and all of the band. So the next day when I came to sing it, I tweaked a couple of lines. There's a line in there, like, I shine like a northern sun, back to where I once belonged. And the song being about going to a better place. So it became like a bit of a tribute to Manny.

Johnny Marr, Beyond the Rain, from the album The Age of Everything. It's a new entry at number two, The Beatles' Rubber Soul Deluxe Edition. From it, this is In My Life.

0: Beatles' In My Life from the album Rubber Soul Deluxe Edition, which is a new entry at number 2. Now, this new edition includes many alternative takes of songs that appeared on the original album, which was originally released in 1965. This is one of them.
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0: 50 Years of Don't Stop, the best of Fleetwood Mac.
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3: Number 8.
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3: Seven.
0: Olivia Dean, The Art of Loving.
3: Number 6.
0: Sienna Spiro, Visitor.
5: My feet on the ground like a super fitter. And I don't know much, but I know this one.
3: Number 5.
0: Johnny Marr, Age of

0: number one, it's a new entry from the band Blossoms. The latest is called Songs from the Wedding Cake, and they spoke to the BBC's Jack Saunders.
1: The funk truly is out with Blossoms now. You know, initially, we thought it might just be a one-off thing. But no,
2: you're
1: embracing
2: it.
1: Yeah. Big time. Joe, what are some of the songs and ideas that have really inspired this brand new album, Songs from the Wedding Cake?
3: Do you know what? I think the whole sort of vein was Sean Lee. Do you know what I mean? And what he bring to it, and like, do you know what I mean? Young and Silver Fox and all that sort of stuff. With, like, Tom had the idea straight away to really want to work with him. Do you know what I mean? Listen to his music. Like, I want the album to sound like this. So when I remember when we were doing one of the first writing sessions, putting them sort of tunes on, being like, oh, it'd be great to sort of start listening to this sort of music a bit more if you haven't, you know what I mean? Trying to just channel all that stuff into it. And
2: yeah, kind of knew we wanted to work with him before we'd even finished writing all the album, if you know what I mean. So
1: it's you guys taking it back to the very beginning in a way. Yeah, right? It's why Blossoms started in the first place. And I guess that's kind of poignant with it being 10 years of the debut album. Mm. Was that in the back of your mind a little bit? Was it like, what were we doing then, and how did we write then?
2: I think it definitely, that approach kind of, we bared that in mind on a bit of the Gary album. Hence, we wrote with Kira, who is C-Mat, and we've collaborated with Jungle. You know, that kind of approach and being in a room together was very much what we used to do back in the day. So I'd write a song and then bring it to the lads and we'd jam it.
3: Exactly.
2: So the jamming aspect was definitely on all of these songs, if you know what I mean.
3: Yeah, it's because it's sort of, that's how it used to work. Do you know what I mean? The first album, obviously, Tom would come in and just be like, I'll finish work and go in, and Tom was like, I've got this song, it's called Charlemagne. Do you know what I mean? And then we'd always like have a play of it. And then, but obviously, as time goes on, everyone gets a bit busier and even we start getting busy. So when it comes to do like the second album, for example, it would be like in the studio when Tom's like, I've
2: your
3: got this new song.
2: Yeah, the first hearing the song in the
3: exactly.
2: studio.
3: Exactly. So we were sort of like, let's try and take it back to that first where, do you know what I mean? We can have like,
2: there's an energy in the tracks doing that.
3: Yeah, 100%.
2: That you can't create by just building it in a studio. Yeah. And certain songs do require that. But this definitely, the like you said, the groove and the fun you can hear on it. And I think we let our guard down with the last album. In a good way, with like writing songs like Gary, I Like Your Look, Nightclub, them kind of songs informed.
1: So are you saying that Gary walked so songs from the Wedding Cake could run?
2: I am.
3: That's it, yeah.
2: You can print that.
1: I mean, it's a great title. And I wonder if Blossoms have ever been a wedding band at some point.
2: Well, recently we did.
3: Yeah, we played a few weddings.
1: Oh, you did?
3: It was great, yeah. We surprised a few fans.
2: It coincided with announcing this album. So it was purely selfish reasons we did it.
1: Okay.
2: But no, everyone was a winner.
3: Yeah, it was really fun.
2: Do you know what? It was nice to go and do it and kind of be, because when it's your gig, you kind of, everything's building up to that and you feel the pressure sometimes. Whereas this was like, it was nice to just be there to kind of,
3: you sort of do it, you play for him, and then you're like, right, we're going to leave you to it now. Do you know what I mean? Like,
1: is there an art form to being a wedding band?
3: Yeah.
1: Do you have to do something different?
2: I think there's a bit more crowd work, I'd say.
3: Yeah, do you know what I mean? Like, yeah. there was a few blokes at the back, do you know what I mean, watching us going, who are these? Do you know what I mean?
1: Yeah.
3: Yeah, like Tom said,
2: we won them over by
3: winning them over, do you know what I mean?
1: With a little cover or something.
2: Well, this time we just did,
1: oh, did
2: all
1: you,
2: of us.
3: Gary.
2: 100% Blossoms.
1: Nothing but Blossoms.
2: Yeah,
1: could go one of the two ways, but it sounds like it went well.
2: Yeah.

0: DJ Goja, Michico, up 6 to number 30. He's from Romania, and on this track he's been joined by Jason Derulo and Brazilian singer Melody. When Top of the Pops returns, we'll continue our look at the latest singles chart.
1: It's Top of the Pops.
2: Top of the Pops.
1: From the BBC.
0: I'm Kim Robson. Now it's time for the singles chart here in the UK. And we start with a new entry at number 29.
3: This is
2: the official chart.
3: This is
2: where it begins.

Malta. Hey, everybody. It's the biggest UK hit to date for this DJ and producer from Cologne in Germany. It's a new entry for Drake, Solar Eclipse. Number

Drake, Solar Eclipse. It's one of four tracks that have been added to a new edition of his album Habibti, which was released earlier this year. On this track, he's been joined by Don Toliver, and it includes lyrics from Ella Langley's hit Choosing Texas. I'm Kim Robson, this is Top of the Pops on the BBC, and we're featuring the new entries in this week's UK Top 40 Singles Chart. It's a new entry for Noah Kahan, Draw You Out.

punchline is how long it goes. 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

0: Khan, Draw You Out. 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
0: Now numbers 20 to 6 in the singles chart. At 20, up 3, Noah Khan, Willing and Able. 19 is Olivia Rodrigo's Stupid Song. Up 2 to 18, Malcolm Todd, Earrings. 17 is Taylor Swift and Fate of Ophelia. It's a new entry at 16, Noah Khan, Draw You Out. Up 3 to 15, Alyssa Grace, Bloodstream. Up 3 to 14, Olivia Dean, Man I Need. Up 2 to 13, Adela, Ain't in LA. Up 2 to 12, Sienna Spyro, Die on This Hill. Up 1 to 11, Sam Fender and Olivia Dean, Rain Me In. Up 3 to 10, Somba, My Body Isn't Ready. Up 2 to 9, Dua Lipa, Training Season. It's up 1 to 8 for Adela, Nicole Kidman. Up 1 to 7, Olivia Rodrigo, The Cure. And up 1 to 6 for Stella Lefty, Boston. Coming up, the top 5 best-selling songs in the UK.
3: I'm Trevor Smith with a quick look at this week's music news. Stormzy has been honoured by the Ivors Academy for his contribution to music. He was recognised at this year's Ivors Academy Honours Ceremony for his impact on music and culture in Britain and a commitment to creating opportunities for other artists, including his hashtag Murky initiative. Enter Shikari are to go on an indefinite hiatus at the end of next year. In a statement, they said as of December 31st, 2027, Enter Shikari will fall dormant as a recording and performing entity. This dormancy may eventually end with an eruption back into activity or may end with extinction. We have no idea which. Brian May's revealed that Queen won't tour again. Since 2005, May and his bandmate Roger Taylor have toured with singers Paul Rodgers and Adam Lambert. But the 79-year-old guitarist decided 18 months ago that he didn't want to tour again because he's not willing to sacrifice his freedom anymore. And Robbie Williams has been announced as an album icon for National Album Day. He's being honoured for his exceptional achievements as an album artist and his record for the most number one albums in the UK.
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0: Now the five most popular songs in the UK. It's a non-mover at number 5, Ella Langley, Choosing Texas.

Langley, Choosing Texas, is a non-mover at number 5, and this is its 40th week in the chart. It's up 6 places to number 4 for Ash, Stop the Wedding.

Stop the Wedding, up six to this week's number four. This is Top of the Pops on the BBC, and I'm Kim Robson, and these are the top five most popular songs in the UK. Up three places at number three, Jamie Miller, Baby Doll.

Jamie Miller, Baby Doll, up three at number three. It's the debut hit for this singer from Wales. It's a non-mover at number two, Sienna Spiro, Great Expectation.

0: you.
1: Sienna Spyro, Great Expectation, is a non-mover at this week's number two. The official UK singles chart is compiled by the Official Charts Company. I'm Kim Robson. 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
2: The UK's official number one.
1: And there's no move at the top, as for a second week, Patient Zero from Taylor Swift is Top of the Pops number one.

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Getting us started this week are artists from Mauritius, The Prophecy, founded in 2009 by childhood friends Mervyn and Olivia, and Jason Hira, Mauritian Australian singer, songwriter, producer, and multi-instrumentalist. Sung in both Mauritian, Creole, and English, this is Feeling. Thanks for tuning in.

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What happened? 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How could they? 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
1: Cypriot artist Haji Mike with the dub poetry mix of Eucalyptus Tree, dedicated to the memory of a man murdered in 1958, the victim of political hatred and intolerance. The Prophecy and Jason Hearer with Feeling at the Top. And this is Something New from Dread Squad.

Poland's Dread Squad with Trinity, Don Fay and Horseman on Power to the People, and with Irish singer Kian Finn on Fire in Your Hands. Both tracks from the new Dread Squad album, Voices from the Desert. Currently in Australia, this is the UK's Vibronics.

The collaboration between Argentina's Gina Dub and the UK's Vibronics, featuring Argentinian trumpeter Hugo Lobo. This is Echoes from the Edge. Before it, Vibronics with Mexico's Bungalow Dub on Bad Mind and Travelling. Both tracks with English vocalist Nia Songbird. Up next, we hear a couple of tracks from the new Interstellar Remixes release from Aussie dub producer

From his new interstellar remixes, Druid with Brisbane's Nightjar remix of Oceanic Dub with Christina Forrest on flute, and with Austria's Small Town Dubs remix of Interstellar Dub. And from the new Echo Beach, King-Size Dub album with Philip Greta of Dub Spencer and Trance Hill, originally by Lee Scratch Perry and the Upsetters in the 1970s, this is the Blackboard Jungle Refix.

The new Philip Greta and Gowdy king-size dub refix of Bluster by Dub Spencer and Trans Hill. And before it, the Blackboard Jungle refix from the new king-size dub release. Also enlisting Philip Greta, this is the Dub Mode.

alternative vocal cut of Luciano's One in a Billion with Dub Syndicate. It comes from a new Echo Beach compilation of alternative mixes of Style Scott produced music called Kingston Files. The murder in October 2014 of the Jamaican percussionist and founding member of Roots Radix remains unsolved. Before it, Philip Greta and Dub Moans with a new Greta and Dub remix of Now I Wanna Sniff Some Gloom by the Ramones, that also featured Hugh Brown and Keith and Tex. Leading us out of Sister Selector's Roots and Reggae show this week, from his new album Magic Roots, this is Italian dub producer Dub Lucy with Chalawa. From Buckets Radio in Gloucester and via the Australian Community Radio Network, I'm Sister Selector. 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

And hello, band fans. Yes, I'm Murray McInerney, and it's good to be with you again. This is Let the Bands Play, brought to you from the studios of 3CR in Melbourne, Australia. It's heard throughout the nation via the internet, distributed by the Community Radio Network, and also heard on digital radio in Melbourne. Let's listen to a tune by the German composer Wilhelm Zell, Army and Marine. It's played by the band and corps of drums of the Royal Corps of Transport under the esteemed Major William Allen.

Army and Marine, played by the Band and Corps of Drums of the Royal Corps of Transport. My next track features the superb Yorkshire Building Society Band, conducted by David King. They play I Know Thou Art Mine. It's a beautiful hymn by Leonard Ballantyne based on a Salvation Army tune.

Isn't that wonderful music? I Know Thou Art Mine, played by the Yorkshire Building Society Band. The Desford Colliery Band hails from a small mining town called Coalville in the heart of the English Midlands and has variously won British, European and international championships. Let's hear the band play Soldier, Soldier.

Soldier, Soldier, a splendid piece played by the Desford Colliery Band. And you're listening to Let the Bands Play, and I'm Murray McInerney presenting the program from the studios of 3CR in Fitzroy. And in Fitzroy, we're very proud of a certain football team. Next is the Jig Fugue, composed by Johann Sebastian Bach. It's played by the Kirkintilloch Band from Scotland.

The Kirkintilloch Band with J.X. Bach's Jig Fugue. Now the Corey Band will play the St. Louis Blues March. Originally composed in 1913 by W.C. Handy, it gained lasting fame through Glenn Miller's version for the U.S. Army Air Force Band. Handy said he'd been inspired by a chance meeting with a woman on the streets of St. Louis, Missouri, distraught over her husband's absence. She lamented, "My man's got a heart like a rock cast into sea."

The St. Louis Blues March was played by the Corey Band. The Yorkshire Building Society Band returns now to play four Renaissance dances by the 16th century French composer Claude Gauvez.

For Renaissance Dancers, played by the Yorkshire Building Society Band. And this band was a successor of the Hammond Source Works Band. There's music that you'll know and love in the next track. It's called The Flying Scot, and it's played by the Scottish CWS Band. This band is now, however, officially known as the Cooperation Band, and is the most successful brass band in Scotland, holding a record 36 Scottish Championship titles.

play Manhattan Beach. This was one of Seuss's early marches. He wrote it in 1893 for the president of the Long Island Railroad, who happened to be the owner of the Manhattan Beach Resort that Sousa and his band frequented.

Manhattan Beach, played by the band of the Grenadier Guards. I've got more from Sousa later in the program. And now we're going to hear the band of the Welsh Guards with the March of the Men of Harlech. Unfortunately, the choir isn't named, but of course it would be Welsh, and don't they love to sing?

What do you think? That was pretty impressive, wasn't it? The March of the Men of Harlech, played by the Band of the Welsh Guards and sung, of course, by a Welsh male choir. You're listening to our weekly programme, Let the Bands Play, which is broadcast throughout the nation via the internet, distributed by the Community Radio Network and also heard on digital radio in Melbourne. We'll hear the Band of the Grenadier Guards again, this time playing Sons of the Brave. This is a famous military march composed by Thomas Bidgood in 1898. While it's most famously the regimental quick march of the Duke of York's Royal Military School, it's also frequently recorded and performed by elite British Army bands, including the Grenadier Guards.

I hope you enjoyed hearing that one, the Sons of the Brave, and it was played by the Band of the Grenadier Guards, a very good band. And now it's time for the Sacred Music Spot. I'll play one of the greatest of all hymns, which, in various iterations, goes back many centuries. Holy God, we praise thy name. And the notes on the recording don't tell us the name of the choir.

simply superb, wasn't it? Holy God, we praise thy name. And now we'll hear from the band of the Coldstream Guards playing the Contemptibles. The phrase, Old Contemptibles, originates from a derogatory remark made by the German Emperor Kaiser Wilhelm II at the outbreak of World War I. He allegedly ordered his troops to exterminate Field Marshal Sir John French's contemptible little army. I suspect he didn't.

The Contemptibles, played by the band of the Coldstream Guards. Let's hear another Sousa march now. It's his 1927 composition, Riders for the Flag, which he wrote for the 4th U.S. Cavalry.

The Royal Artillery Band under Keith Bryan played John Philip Sousa's Riders for the Flag. The Grenadier Guards will now play Scipio. The music goes back to George Frederick Handel's opera Scipio, which was written way back in 1725, and the famous march has remained popular since its very first performance.

Handel Scipio, played by the band of the Grenadier Guards. Our final item tonight is again from Handel. It's his famous Zadok the Priest, which he composed for the coronation of England's King George II. It's played by the band of the Coldstream Guards, and once again we'll be hearing an unidentified choir. Zadok is a biblical figure who served as high priest during the reigns of King David and King Solomon, and whose historic anointing of Solomon inspired Handel's coronation anthem. And I'm Murray McInerney saying goodbye, and I hope you've enjoyed my selection of band music.

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2: Hi, I'm your co-host, Pat Mitchell-Worley.
3: And I'm Kevin Cubbins.
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3: Also joining us will be Bill Street Caravan contributor Jim Spate.
2: Jim will be exploring the legendary sidemen from the early years of rock and roll that played rock's original lead instrument.
3: The series is called Crazy About a Saxophone, and that's all coming up right now on Bill Street Caravan. What's up, Pat?
2: How you doing there, Kevin?
3: Good. We've got the Sons of Mudboy with us and a butt-shaking set of Memphis music we captured at the world's greatest dive bar.
2: Bar DKDC. Don't know, don't care.
3: Many of our listeners may have heard Sons of Mudboy on our show before. Honestly, anytime we get a chance to have them on the program, we do it. But they don't have any records out. They've never gone on tour, and if we're lucky, they play one show a year. So some of our listeners may be asking who these guys are.
2: And to understand Sons of Mudboy, you must first understand Mudboy.
3: Mudboy and the Neutrons were, and remain to this day, pretty hard to describe.
2: Inspired by the ancient sounds and traditions that still lingered at the fringes in 1960s Memphis, producer Jim Dickinson, Sid Selvage, Lee Baker, and Jimmy Crosswaite joined together to play the music that they loved. Music inspired by Sun Records, country blues, jug band blues, the sounds of the Hill Country, and the sounds of Bill Street. Bring in the elements of that day and age. It was the 60s, mind you, and hopefully you can get an idea of what Mudboy was about.
3: There's very little evidence of Mudboy in the way of recorded music. And keep in mind that the members all had individual musical careers they were focused on. Mudboy wasn't that focused, I've always gathered, but it was a thing, however informal and loose. And it lived and breathed in its own way and morphed into myth and legend over the years.
2: Sadly, we lost Lee, Jim, and Sid far too soon. Sid Selvage, of course, being the founder of the radio program you're listening to right now.
3: But Jimmy Crosswaite is still with us, and vibrantly so, still playing his washboard. And the musical birthright is passed to the talented and able sons of the original group.
2: Ben Baker, Luther and Cody Dickinson of the North Mississippi All-Stars, Steve Selvage of the Hold Steady and Bash and Pop are joined by friends Paul Taylor on bass, Luke White singing harmony vocals, George Schlupik on drums, and Art Edmondson and Mark Franklin on horns.
3: And thus, the Mudboy tradition, sacred to so many in the city, lives on in a beautiful way.
2: Here are the Sons of Mudboy live on Bill Street Caravan.

0: Hey, hey, thank you, thank you. Luke White, y'all.
1: You're listening to the Sounds of Memphis on Beale Street Caravan. Here's more from the Sons of Mudboy.

0: That was the Sons of Mudboy live on Beale Street Caravan.
1: We'll be back in a few minutes with more music, but right now we're going to turn it over to Beale Street Caravan contributor Jim Spake.
0: Jim Spake. He's a true musician's musician. You've heard him on a ton of records, and you may have caught him recently on stage with Lucero. He knows music inside and out, and today he leads us on a guided tour of the heavyweight sidemen of yesterday.
1: Specifically, the sidemen from the early years of rock and roll that played rock's original lead instrument, the saxophone.
0: The series is called Crazy About a Saxophone. Here's Jim.

We Memphians are awfully proud of all the musicians who have come from here and gone on to spread that Memphis sound all over the world. One of our favorite soul saxophone saints is Mr. Hank Crawford. Hey, David Sanborn will tell you that Hank was and still is his main man.

That's Please Send Me Someone to Love from Hank Crawford. He got the name Hank from Memphis bandleader Al Jackson Sr. because he looked and sounded like a local alto man named Hank O'Day. But Benny Ross Crawford was born here in Memphis in 1934 and was hanging out with fellow Manassas High schoolmates George Coleman, Charles Lloyd, and Finest and Calvin Newbern, and playing with the bands of B.B. King, Percy Mayfield, and Ike Turner before he was 20. But when he was attending Tennessee State University in the late 50s, he was heard by a man who would turn things around forever for him, Ray Charles. Hank joined Ray's band on baritone sax, and here's his first composition for Ray's band from the Newport Jazz Festival in 1958, Sherry.

That's Ray Charles with Hank Crawford's Sherry. His second year in the band, he switched to alto and became its music director until he left Ray in 1963. By this time, Hank had recorded three albums of his own for Atlantic, and in 1962, The Peeper was a big hit for him.

Saxophonist and Memphis native Hank Crawford made 12 albums for Atlantic through the 60s, and in 1970, he moved to Creed Taylor's Kudu label, a division of the very popular crossover label CTI. At Kudu, even though Hank wasn't allowed to write his own arrangements for his records, he had quite a few top sellers. But in 1982, he signed with Milestone Records and was soon recording with sidemen like Jimmy McGriff, Jimmy Ponder, Dr. John, an old friend from way back in Memphis, Calvin Newborn. Milestone gave Hank the freedom to return to the sanctified soul sound that had moved so many listeners from over 20 years before. Here's Hank Crawford along with Jimmy McGriff and George Benson from 1986's Soul Survivors. Take a listen to One Mint Julep.

0: Ah, the great Hank Crawford, one of Memphis' finest. Thanks again for tuning in. This is Jim Spake for Beale Street Caravan, crazy about a saxophone.
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1: And you

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1: Bill Street Caravan is also supported by awards from the Memphis Convention and Visitors Bureau, Tennessee Arts Commission, Arts Memphis, and Tennessee Tourism. TennesseeVacation.com. The soundtrack of America was made in Tennessee. We're back, and we're about to hear more music from Sons of Mudboy.
0: They are the Sons of Mudboy. Their fathers were the Memphis band Mudboy and the Neutrons, a Memphis blues folk rock and roll act that was heavily influenced by first-generation bluesmen like Furry Lewis, Will Shade, and Bucca White.
1: In fact, it was Furry Lewis who gave the group their name. Mudboy and the Neutrons were steeped in the Memphis Maverick tradition forged by men like Sam Phillips, and as such left an indelible mark on the Memphis counterculture scene of the 60s.
0: Band members Lee Baker, Jimmy Crosswaite, legendary producer Jim Dickinson, and Memphis folk hero Sid Selvage continued their musical concept over the decades and began incorporating their sons into the act, passing down the sacred forms of music to them.
1: Now that Lee, Jim, and Sid are no longer with us, their sons Luther and Cody Dickinson of the North Mississippi All-Stars, Steve Selvage of the Hold Steady, and Ben Baker continue the tradition alongside original member Jimmy Crosswaite under the moniker Sons of Mudboy.
0: Are y'all following us? It's kind of complicated, we know. So we caught up with the guys at a rare performance at DKDC in Memphis. I had the chance to sit down after the show and catch up with them backstage. We are here at DKDC with Sons of Mudboy. Okay, everybody, introduce yourself so they can get to know your what your voice sounds like.
2: I am Steve Selvage.
3: I'm Luther Dickinson.
4: Ben Baker.
5: Jeremy Crosswaite.
6: Of course.
0: So we're going to start off with Jimmy. Jimmy, you've seen these young guys grow up, not just physically, but musically. What is that feeling like?
7: Oh, it's wonderful. I never enjoyed playing as much as I do playing with these fellas. I mean, I enjoyed playing with Sid and Jim and Lee, and at the same time, I was drinking then, so I don't remember that much about it. Now
0: like
7: that
0: reliving.
7: I've stopped, I really can remember the songs, and and it's just truly wonderful. And yes, the fact that they're carrying on what their dads and I did is just another Memphis miracle.
0: Do you feel like there's a responsibility involved in this process?
7: Oh, they are truly in many ways better than their dads. I mean that from the bottom of my heart. Now, in different areas, both Steve and Luther have been able to play any number of instruments and any number of different kinds of music. And I think they've taken what their dads started and taken it further.
0: Well, for each of you, you have your own musical projects that you're working on. So is coming back together like coming home, so to speak? We'll start with Steve.
8: Oh, very much so. You know, because a lot of the stuff I do is just from people that aren't from Memphis, which, you know, I don't mean that in a pejorative sort of way, but it's just, it's way different, you know, and everybody has their own sensibility and everything has its worth that way. But coming home is definitely special. From all the people we're fortunate enough to play with, you just kind of, it's just the little things, the little accents, the pickups, the grooves that are so familiar and so comfortable and just puts your soul at ease and at rest and also makes you kind of happy and hyped up at the same time.
3: Jimmy grew up playing with our father. My dad was Jim Dickinson, Steve Selvage, his father was Sid Selvage. Ben Baker's father was Lee Baker. And these guys were song collectors. And they're your first generation Memphis rock and rollers, yeah, and from the area. But in the folk era and then in the blues revival, when Furry Lewis was rediscovered, Bucca White, Reverend Robert Wilkins,
7: we all had
3: Fred McDowell.
7: Good fortune to play with.
3: They all played the Bohemians of Memphis and the blues

0: Astros had this collision at the Overton Park Shell, the Memphis Blues Country Blues Festivals.
1: Yeah.
0: And these guys were blues masters plucked out of obscurity and segregation by the bohemian generation and this younger generation, and the older masters came together and they taught, you know, and the music went back and forth and they celebrated each other. And so we grew up products of that. So with that comes responsibility, because they were song collectors, and the repertoire is what has to be protected.
2: For doing songs that are passed down, I mean, how do you change it and still, you know, make it fresh and alive in this moment?
0: I think the key is, the repertoire. To protect the repertoire, it's the poetry and the melodies. That's what, when you break it all down, it could be any type of beat, it could be any type of production or trappings or whatever interpretation, but the melodies are important and the lyrics are important.
1: Luckily, we're fortunate that we had an inclination to love this music and to feel connected to it, because we could have easily been like, well, no, I don't want to do that, or, you know, I reject that.
3: And they also add their own sense of humor a lot of times to songs, versus in Casey Jones.
1: And, but that's what we learned from y'all, because, like, I mean, for all the Weevil tapes I have, like, my favorite parts are when somebody makes somebody laugh, because really, for me, that's the best part about being in a band. Again, we're lucky that we have the inclination to love this music, because my dad told me, he was like, you got to keep doing this. People need to hear Casey Jones. It was a deathbed, like, you've got to do this. And I was like, I love to do this.
4: You know, all of our fathers were pretty political. I mean, some of them couldn't vote, my dad, because they had the record to keep them from doing it. But we were raised to have a respect for the fellow men around us. And that was how they cut their teeth, was going back and digging up the old roots music for Memphis. And these weren't white players, these were black players. These were players that taught them their craft and their trade. And, you know, they had a high level of respect for the people around them. And not just because they were a different color, but because they taught them their craft, and it just so happened to be in this part of the world that they were a different color. And still it goes on in the city. There's a complete lack of equal treatment and equal protection under the laws. And that's not something that I learned on my own, that's something that I learned from all of our fathers, from my dad, from Sid, from Jim, and from Jimmy, was respect for your fellow man. Continuation of the musical repertoire. It's not just playing gigs, and they're certainly in much money in it. So it's more about keeping the family together, keeping that continued respect going. And at least it is for me, but I know it is for everybody else, so I think I can say that on behalf of everybody. So
2: I want to know, when are we going to get another record?
3: We've been working on it.
0: Yeah, we've recorded maybe 30 songs with our friend Adam Hill at Artist Studios, man, holding the microphone right now, man. He's the fifth Beatle, man. You know, we were playing at the show last year or 2 years ago, and he was standing right there in the front row.
3: You got to lay the solo down on the one tonight, I just wrote.
0: That's right. Yeah, we are recording.
1: But we're doing it sort of on our own terms, rather than being like, okay, let's go in and make a record. It just happens when it happens, and it's going to happen when it's going to happen.
2: Much like the shows.
1: Yeah, pretty much, yeah.
0: Mud Boy has always been an aspect of performance art. You know, it's not really about making a record. It was never designed to be a commercial unit. Dad put it together with the notion, knowing that at the time, CrossFit was banned from the airlines. He couldn't fly. Dad didn't want to tour, and he knew that this band could never tour. So he was like, it's perfect.
2: Well, thank you guys so much.
3: You're welcome.
2: We're going to go back to more music. Sons of Mud Boy on Bill Street Caravan.
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Memphis, Tennessee, right here. We got Jimmy Crossfade on the old washboard. How old is it? It's hundreds of years old. And on his brand new drum with his donated snare stand. George Slepik on the drums, y'all. Paul Taylor, give a little bass.

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0: 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Coming next is the BBC News, followed by Good Morning Country.
1: BBC News with Neil Nunes. Ukraine says another major Russian attack on its energy infrastructure has left 600,000 people without power. At least six people were killed in the overnight bombardment. President Zelensky has said that for a second night, his forces received no warning of the attacks from its allies. Kyiv has also accused Elon Musk's SpaceX of restricting its Starlink communications network. Mikey Kay is the military analyst for the BBC Security Brief. He says Starlink is vital for Ukrainian defences.
2: The bandwidth of the signal seems to have reduced. And what that means is that when the Ukrainians are trying to fly their drones, first-person view drones that fly at about 160 kilometres an hour, those drones can actually target some form of one-way attack drones from the Russians. And the reports we're getting back from Ukraine is that it's now got a limited bandwidth, allowing the drones only to fly to 60 kilometres an hour, which means obviously they can't catch up with the drones and intercept them.
1: Lawyers for a man accused of blowing up the Nord Stream gas pipelines between Russia and Germany have told a German court that they could be considered a legitimate target. Serhiy Kuznetsov was an officer in the Ukrainian army. He's denied any connection with the explosions. The headquarters of the Saudi oil giant Aramco in Dahran has reportedly suffered extensive damage after being hit on Tuesday night as the Houthis continue to fire missiles and drones from Yemen. More from Sebastian Usher.
3: This is another sign of how Saudi Arabia's position as the economic powerhouse of a region remains vulnerable to the Houthis, who are operating out of a poorest country in the Middle East. Saudis are adapting to a new normal that may last for some time. Several football matches have been postponed, including one involving the team of Cristiano Ronaldo, who won new acclaim by waving a Saudi scarf after a game earlier this week. In Yemen, people in the capital Sana'a are bracing for new Saudi airstrikes on Houthi infrastructure, while fierce fighting continues further south for control of the region near the strategic Bab el-Mandeb Strait.
1: US inflation figures suggest the war with Iran is having a larger than expected effect on living costs. The consumer price index rose to 3.7% last month. From New York, here's Michelle Flurry.
4: US inflation rose more than expected in September, driven largely by a sharp increase in petrol prices following the conflict with Iran. Core inflation, which strips out food and energy prices, was 2.6%. The figures may add to concerns at the Federal Reserve that inflation remains above target, keeping it under pressure to raise interest rates again. It's also the final inflation report before the midterm elections, where the cost of living remains a key issue for many voters.
1: This is the latest world news from the BBC. Health officials in Indonesia say they've recorded more than a quarter of a million cases of respiratory problems over the past 2 months as wildfires continue to spread smoke pollution across Southeast Asia. Indonesia's president has ordered additional resources to combat the fires. Police investigating alleged arson say they've identified 9 individuals described as corporate suspects. The United States has lifted sanctions on the head of Venezuela's National Assembly, who is also the brother of the country's Washington-backed interim president. No reason was given for removing Jorge Rodriguez from the sanctions list. He's due to represent the government in U.S.-backed transition talks with Venezuela's political opposition later today. Parts of Albania's education ministry have been set on fire in a second day of student protests demanding better university conditions and job prospects. The increasingly violent demonstrations are part of a wider anti-corruption movement targeting the government of Prime Minister Edi Rama. Here's Emily Lewis.
5: Dozens of protesters wearing gas masks and balaclavas threw rocks and firecrackers through the gates of Albania's education ministry in the capital Tirana. Others pulled up slabs of pavement and hurled them at police, who responded with tear gas and water cannon. Student organisers are demanding lower education costs and more financial aid, but the protests are adding to pressure on the Prime Minister Edi Rama, who for months has been the target of a wider anti-corruption movement.
6: Kenya says a second person has tested positive for Ebola and that he's in hospital under quarantine. Kenya's health ministry said the patient was a close relative of the first person in the country to be registered with Ebola, who had later died. It said the early detection had improved the patient's chances of survival. That's the latest. BBC News.
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Good morning and a very big welcome to Good Morning Country. Coming to you on the Community Radio Network, broadcasting throughout Australia through your local community radio station. I'm Heather Farrell and broadcasting from my hometown of Horsham, and that's right in the heart of the Wimmera region of Western Victoria. It's Thursday morning, 15th of October 2026, and I certainly hope you're waking up to a wonderful day. Our album of the week is by Brandon Dodd, and otherwise known as Dingo, and it's called Nightwire. I will let you know when we open up the competition line for that album of the week, and it won't be for around about an hour and a half, but if you happen to be ready to write the number down, well, here it is. This is the number for Thursday mornings only. 0447 349 055. Now, if you missed that number, please be ready to write it down, because I will give it to you probably another half a dozen times before we open up that competition line. And I give it to you so many times because it is different to the number you would normally call on the other 4 days of the working week when Walsh is in the chair. So please wait for that cue to call. We're going to open up with our usual opening song. It's My Old Friend by Gina Jeffries and Tanya Kernaghan. And yes, there is nothing like our old friends.

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1: May we find each other at first light. Let it shine between us with God's grace.

Alan Caswell and Lindsay Waddington. Alan Caswell and Lindsay Waddington there with The Land, Sarah Grace Buckley, Tequila in Mexico, and Darren Coggan featuring Jenny Kane with First Light. To take us up to the Rural Livestock Report, we've got As Long As It's Not Us by Lachlan Bryan and the Wilds, and we'll follow that up with Amber Lawrence with Making Up for Lost Wine.

Welcome to your daily market update, powered by Auctions Plus, Australia's largest ag marketplace. I'm Jemima Forster with today's report. Narracourt cattle numbers rose to 1,008 head of live weight and open auction cattle. Trade, feeder and restocker buyers competed strongly for good quality, well-conditioned cattle, lifting prices 10 cents to 15 cents per kilo common over the market. Trade yearling steers made 440 cents to 520 cents and heifers 440 cents to 480 cents per kilo. Feeders paid 422 cents to 488 cents for steers and in an isolated sale 468 cents to 519 cents for heifers. Grown steers and bullocks made 455 cents to 498 cents to the trade and 478 cents to 490 cents to feeders. Grown heifers sold from 424 cents to 490 cents to the trade and 426 cents to 482 cents per kilo to feeders. Heavy cows ranged from 404 cents to 433 cents and lighter cows from 340 cents to 396 cents. Heavy bulls made 406 cents to 480 cents and lighter bulls 420 cents to 466 cents per kilo. In Ballarat, about 8,500 new season lambs were penned. Quality was mostly very good, though weights were limited in a stronger market. Restocker and feeder lambs made $156 to $252, firm to a few dollars dearer. Light and medium trade lambs made $205 to $297, up $5 to $10. Heavy lambs over 24 kilos sold from $313 to $352, up $8. Lambs average 1,170 cents to 1,270 cents per kilo. Old lambs made $168 to $350 and merino lambs $140 to $248. Sheep numbers held at 5,400. Merino wethers sold from $140 to $288. Merino ewes made $122 to $260, firm to $4 dearer. Heavy crossbred mutton met stronger competition, making $210 to $350, up 20 or more in places. That concludes today's market update, brought to you by Auctions Plus, dedicated to connecting ag.

0: Welcome back to Good Morning Country on the Community Radio Network. I'm Heather Farrell, your Thursday morning host, and today is Thursday the 15th of October. Gosh, this year has absolutely flown. And I say has absolutely flown because there's not that much of it left. I certainly hope you're waking up to a gorgeous day wherever you are. We've got plenty of music coming up, and in about an hour's time, we've got our album of the week. And it's by Dingo, and it's called Nightwire. And you may ask, who's Dingo? Well, Dingo's the name this fellow's well known for, but his birth name, Brandon Dodd, and much better known by Dingo. And it's a brilliant album. What I've heard of it so far is amazing. So I hope you've got your pen and paper ready as I'm about to give you the phone number that you need to dial to get through to our competition line. And it is a different number on Thursdays to the other 4 days of the working week. That number, 0447 349 055. No calls just yet. I will let you know when that competition line is open. And that's not yet. That number again, 0447 349 055. And let's get on with the music. I think we've got plenty coming up for you, and we're going to start out with the Sunny Cowgirls.
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Route 33 teaming up with James Blundell there with Blue Collar Man. And we started out with Weather Dad by the Sunny Cowgirls. It's Victoria Crosby up next, and this one's called If She Can Take Him.

Well, that was Martina McBride and Tim McGraw in a duet with When You Say Nothing at All. We had Larry Cann before that with Somewhere in Montana and Victoria Crosby with If She Can Take Him. Just a reminder that the number for Thursday's Album of the Week competition, and not time to ring yet, please hold your horses on that one. The number for Thursday morning's Album of the Week competition is 0447 349 055, and the prize this morning, it's Dingo's new album Night Wire. If you're leaving us to go to local programming at top of the hour, thank you for joining us here on Good Morning Country. Kevin Walsh will be your host tomorrow morning, and he'll have another copy of Dingo's Night Wire album to give away in our Album of the Week competition. And if you listen in about 40 minutes' time, you'll find out a little bit more about Dingo's new album, Nightwire. To take us up to the next lot of news and weather, we have got George Strait and If the Whole World Was a Honky Tonk.

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2: Good morning, I'm Laura Devoy. New data shows September home sales are down 20% on last year. Cotality says just under 40,000 homes sold nationally last month, while the median time to sell a property increased to 41 days. Spring usually marks the beginning of a busy selling season, but new property listings were almost 8% lower than a year ago and 12% below the five-year average. Cotality says four interest rate hikes this year further constrained borrowing capacity, and the additional pressure was causing buyers to reconsider their options. The unemployment figures for September will be released today. As Shannon Kirkwood reports, it's the first labour force data following concerning projections from the International Monetary Fund.
3: On Tuesday, the IMF released its World Economic Outlook, which forecast Australia would see the unemployment rate rise to 4.7% in 2027. That puts Australia on track to experience the largest projected increase among advanced economies, while the economy is set to grow by 1.9% in 2026, lower than the IMF's April forecast. The Australian Bureau of Statistics will release the September labour force figures later this morning. The rate rose to 4.6% in August.
2: The Australian Electoral Commission says deepfakes and AI-powered attacks are making elections harder to safeguard. Commissioner Jeff Pope has told a parliamentary inquiry artificial intelligence was boosting misinformation, foreign interference and exacerbating threats on political figures. He says AI is a new threat that amplifies and accelerates existing threats to electoral integrity.
4: That would include mis and disinformation, influence operations, foreign interference, and I think even elements of, you know, physical security threats just through harassment and impacting social cohesion.
2: Ukraine says another major attack on its energy infrastructure has left 600,000 people without power. At least six people were killed in the bombardment, which targeted Kyiv and Kharkiv. MP Lisa Yasko spoke to the BBC.
5: I'm speaking now at the parliament when we actually have an air siren and cannot work right now, and we hardly have any shelter in the parliament. We almost don't have water, and in the morning when I was having a sleepless night because there were dozens of ballistic missiles flying tonight over Kyiv, there was no electricity.
2: Kyiv has also accused Elon Musk's SpaceX of restricting its Starlink communications network, disrupting Ukraine's battlefield missions. The US has denied it has stopped intelligence sharing. The first Michelin Guide stars in Australia have been dished out to 11 restaurants in South Australia. 10 eateries have been given one-star ratings, while the McGill Estate restaurant at the Penfolds McGill Estate was handed a two-star rating. Michelin Guide says the restaurants are putting SA on the world culinary map. And the world's oldest shipwreck has been found off the coast of Turkey. Archaeologists have dated it to between 4,400 and 4,700 years old. It's about 10 metres in length and was believed to be a trade vessel that carried cargo across the Mediterranean Sea. Turning to sport, an 8-wicket win in the third one-day international has seen Australia secure a 3-0 victory over Bangladesh women. Bangladesh batted first in Brisbane and was all out for 172. Australia reached the target with 8 wickets to spare. Elise Perry was unbeaten on 65, while Annabelle Sutherland finished on 74 not out. Megan Shute was player of the match, having taken 4 wickets for 16 runs.
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Good morning and welcome back to Good Morning Country, coming to you on the Community Radio Network throughout Australia through your community radio station, actually your local community radio station. It's Thursday morning, 15th of October. I'm Heather Farrell, your Thursday morning host for Good Morning Country, and coming to you today from my hometown of Horsham in Western Victoria, where I'm a volunteer presenter at my local community radio station, which is known as Triple H. In around half an hour's time, we'll have our album of the week, and you'll find out all about Dingo's new album, Nightwire, and we'll give you the chance to win that particular album. And the phone number for the competition for Thursdays only is 0447 349 055. No calls just yet. I will let you know when we open up that competition line. And if you missed that number, make sure you've got your pen and paper handy, because I will give it to you another couple of times before we open up the competition line. And it is a different number on Thursdays, so make sure you get your chance to write that one down. But right now, let's find out what the weather's doing from all around this great country of ours.

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1: Let's begin with the major centres on this Thursday, the 15th of October. Brisbane is expecting a high of 24 degrees with a possible shower. Sydney, a shower or two and a top of 20 degrees. Canberra, 18, becoming cloudy. Melbourne, mostly sunny, 21. Hobart, 16 and cloudy. Adelaide, sunny and 22. Perth, also 22, but a possible morning storm and then showers. Alice Springs, 30 and mostly sunny. Let's go to Queensland now. Cairns, 30 with a possible shower. Townsville, 29 with a possible shower. Mackay, 28 with showers. Rockhampton, showers, possible late storm, top of 27. Hervey Bay, partly cloudy, 25. Gander, cloudy and 26. In New South Wales, Armidale, 19 with a possible shower. Orange, 16 and partly cloudy. Yass, 18 and becoming cloudy. Young, also becoming cloudy, but a top of 20 there. Cooma, 17, morning frost, partly cloudy. Batemans Bay, 19 with a possible shower developing. And Bega, 19 and cloudy. And Griffith, partly cloudy there and a top of 24 degrees. Let's go to Victoria now. Mildura, 24 and partly cloudy. Swan Hill, 23 and partly cloudy. Shepparton, 22 and partly cloudy. In Bairnsdale, it's going to be sunny with a top of 19. And Warrnambool, also 19, but partly cloudy there. In South Australia, Mount Gambier, 20 and partly cloudy. Port Pirie, 25 and sunny. Ceduna, 27 and mostly sunny. Off to Tasmania, Newbina, 15 and cloudy. Huonville, 16 and cloudy. Oatlands, 16 and partly cloudy. In the Northern Territory, Darwin, 33 with a shower or two. In Western Australia, Albany, 19, showers easing. Bunbury, 20, possible early storm and then showers. Karratha, 32 and mostly sunny. Newman, 37 and mostly sunny. Kununurra, shower or two, possible storm and a top of 38. And Broome, a sunny day there with a top of 33. And here in Horsham, we're expecting a top of 20 degrees, mostly sunny, light winds and no rain. And that's your roundup of the weather from all around this great country of ours for Thursday, the 15th of October.
2: How are you feeling, mate? Had a long day? Tired? Bit fuzzy? You could roll down the window or turn up the radio, but no matter what you do, even on a short trip, it might not be enough to save your life, unless you take a break. Because after a long day, even the most experienced driver can lose concentration and risk running off the road, or worse. So think about it. Do you want to stop for a break, or do you want to stop for good? Stop, revive,
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1: Oh, can't you smell the sweet fresh air? 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

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Drew a letter from his pocket and read it once again. They'd got their exploration lease, the mines were moving in.

0: darling down. 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
1: Graham Roger featuring Alan Caswell with Darling Downs, and prior to that, An Affair of the Heart by Sarah Storer and Graham Roger. And we started out with Dean Perrott in a duet with Jeff Brown with Home Again. So three duets in a row there. Coming up next, it's Graham Roger on his own this time, and the track's called She's My Rig.
0: Oh yeah, she's my rig.

G'day, this is Matt Scullion, and here's my brand new single, The Legend of the Lamp. It's the story of Joseph Henry Littlefair, or Harry to his mates. I remember walking into the Neath Hotel in the Hunter Valley a few years back. I sat down at the bar and ordered a beer. I noticed above the bar on the top shelf there was an old oil lamp, the kind the coal miners used on their helmets back in the day before battery power. I quizzed the publican about the shrine, and over a few schooners, he told me the story of the legend of the lamp. It really gave me goosebumps. I knew upon leaving the pub, I had to write Harry's story, and here it is.

Prince Harry was a coal miner out near Abermain. He longed to be a soldier, and on the sixth attempt, they signed him up for $5 a day.

be. History tells us he survived with a hole in his chest, into which a man could place his fist. He could have come.

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0: That was Matt Scullion with The Legend of the Lamp. And we had Graham Roger prior to that with She's My Rig. Just a reminder, the phone number for our Album of the Week competition, and this is the Thursday number only, 0447 349 055. No calls just yet. Please wait till we had the interview and heard the song from that feature album of the week, which of course today it's called Nightwire and it's by Dingo, otherwise known as Brandon Dodd. To take us up to the next lot of news and weather, it's Reg Poole and Aussie Balladeer.
1: I'm just an Aussie balladeer. I've been on the road for many a year. I'll have a joke and I'll have a beer, but I'm happy.

0: The unemployment figures for September will be released today. As Shannon Kirkwood reports, it's the first labour force data following concerning projections from the International Monetary Fund.
1: On Tuesday, the IMF released its World Economic Outlook, which forecast Australia would see the unemployment rate rise to 4.7% in 2027. That puts Australia on track to experience the largest projected increase among advanced economies, while the economy is set to grow by 1.9% in 2026, lower than the IMF's April forecast. The Australian Bureau of Statistics will release the September labour force figures later this morning. The rate rose to 4.6% in August.
0: The Australian Electoral Commission says deepfakes and AI-powered attacks are making elections harder to safeguard. Commissioner Jeff Pope has told a parliamentary inquiry artificial intelligence was boosting misinformation, foreign interference and exacerbating threats on political figures. He says AI is a new threat that amplifies and accelerates existing threats to electoral integrity.
2: That would include mis and disinformation, influence operations, foreign interference, and I think even elements of, you know, physical security threats just through harassment and impacting social cohesion.
0: Ukraine says another major attack on its energy infrastructure has left 600,000 people without power. At least six people were killed in the bombardment, which targeted Kyiv and Kharkiv. MP Lisa Yasko spoke to the BBC.
3: I'm speaking now at the parliament when we actually have an air siren and cannot work right now, and we hardly have any shelter in the parliament. We almost don't have water, and in the morning when I was having a sleepless night because there were dozens of ballistic missiles flying tonight over Kyiv, there was no electricity.
0: Kyiv has also accused Elon Musk's SpaceX of restricting its Starlink communications network, disrupting Ukraine's battlefield missions. The US has denied it has stopped intelligence sharing. The first Michelin Guide stars in Australia have been dished out to 11 restaurants in South Australia. 10 eateries have been given one-star ratings, while the McGill Estate restaurant at the Penfolds McGill Estate was handed a two-star rating. Michelin Guide says the restaurants are putting SA on the world culinary map. And the world's oldest shipwreck has been found off the coast of Turkey. Archaeologists have dated it to between 4,400 and 4,700 years old. It's about 10 metres in length and was believed to be a trade vessel that carried cargo across the Mediterranean Sea. Turning to sport, an 8-wicket win in the third one-day international has seen Australia secure a 3-0 victory over Bangladesh women. Bangladesh batted first in Brisbane and was all out for 172. Australia reached the target with 8 wickets to spare. Elise Perry was unbeaten on 65, while Annabelle Sutherland finished on 74 not out. Megan Shute was player of the match, having taken 4 wickets for 16 runs.
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Good morning and welcome to Good Morning Country, coming to you today from my hometown of Horsham in Western Victoria. I'm Heather Farrell. I'm a volunteer presenter at my local community radio station, Triple H FM. I certainly hope that as you're waking up around Australia, you're waking up to a wonderful day in your part of this great world of ours. Our Album of the Week competition will follow shortly, and you'll get your chance to win Dingo's new album, Nightwire. And if you happen to have that pen and paper handy, today's competition number is 0447 349 055. No calls just yet. Please wait until I give you that cue to call. But right now, let's have a look at what the weather forecasts are for all around Australia.

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1: Let's begin with the major centres on this Thursday, the 15th of October. Brisbane is expecting a high of 24 degrees with a possible shower.

0: Sydney, a shower or two and a top of 20 degrees. Canberra, 18, becoming cloudy. Melbourne, mostly sunny, 21. Hobart, 16 and cloudy. Adelaide, sunny and 22. Perth, also 22, but a possible morning storm and then showers. Alice Springs, 30 and mostly sunny. Let's go to Queensland now. Cairns, 30 with a possible shower. Townsville, 29 with a possible shower. Mackay, 28 with showers. Rockhampton, showers, possible late storm, top of 27. Hervey Bay, partly cloudy, 25. Gander, cloudy and 26. In New South Wales, Armidale, 19 with a possible shower. Orange, 16 and partly cloudy. Yass, 18 and becoming cloudy. Young, also becoming cloudy, but a top of 20 there. Cooma, 17, morning frost, partly cloudy. Batemans Bay, 19 with a possible shower developing. And Bega, 19 and cloudy. And Griffith, partly cloudy there and a top of 24 degrees. Let's go to Victoria now. Mildura, 24 and partly cloudy. Swan Hill, 23 and partly cloudy. Shepparton, 22 and partly cloudy. In Bairnsdale, it's going to be sunny with a top of 19. And Warrnambool, also 19, but partly cloudy there. In South Australia, Mount Gambier, 20 and partly cloudy. Port Pirie, 25 and sunny. Ceduna, 27 and mostly sunny. Off to Tasmania, Nubina, 15 and cloudy. Huonville, 16 and cloudy. Oatlands, 16 and partly cloudy. In the Northern Territory, Darwin, 33 with a shower or two. In Western Australia, Albany, 19, showers easing. Bunbury, 20, possible early storm and then showers. Karratha, 32 and mostly sunny. Newman, 37 and mostly sunny. Kununurra, shower or two, possible storm and a top of 38. And Broome, a sunny day there with a top of 33. And here in Horsham, we're expecting a top of 20 degrees, mostly sunny, light winds and no rain. And that's your roundup of the weather from all around this great country of ours for Thursday, the 15th of October.
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0: Time now to find out a little bit more about Dingo's new album, Nightwire. And Kevin Walsh will introduce Dingo, and Dingo will then introduce our feature song of the day from our album of the week, Nightwire. The phone number for our album of the week competition is 0447 349 055. No calls just yet. Please wait till I give you that cue to call and I'll give you a tip. It'll be in around about 9.5 minutes. Let's hear from Walshy and Dingo.
2: It's album of the week time on Good Morning Country, and this week the brand new album out and about for Brandon Dodd. Well, you might know him as Brandon Dodd because he uses the name Dingo, for which he is known worldwide. And within the industry, he's synonymous with playing guitars for over 10 years. He's a member and has been a member of Casey Chambers' backing band, former Grizzly Train frontman, and has released his second studio album under the title of Nightwire. It follows his debut solo album, What A Way To Die. Now comes this 12-track release with songs that have been written about story-driven subjects, and it really does take you on a musical journey. He's been touring around Australia recently and toured with Adam Harvey and Busby Maru. He's about to headline his own tour, and then he'll join up with Ian Moss and Troy Cassidaly, who are continuing their nationwide tour. Folks, if you're thinking of learning the guitar, then Dingo is conducting private guitar lessons at his studio on the central coast of New South Wales. The best place to touch base is via his site. That's Dingo Music Productions at gmail.com. Dingo Music Productions at gmail.com. You can organise your guitar lessons there. You may also be interested in Dingo recording and or producing your material at his studios on the central coast of New South Wales. Now, if you're wanting to purchase his latest album, Nightwire, it's available on CD, vinyl, and digital download. Now, as one myself that is not very good at navigating electronic platforms, I found it a lot easier to go via his site, Brandon Dodd, Nightwire, and up comes the link, follow the prompts, and under the music or the shop is the opportunity to purchase either the physical, the vinyl, or the download. And the other alternative is to go to a venue that Dingo's appearing live and get one from the merch table and get it signed in person. On this Thursday edition of Album of the Week with Dingo's album, Nightwire, hold the phones. Heather will give you the cue to call at the appropriate time. But in the meantime, Dingo's along to tell us about another track that we're featuring from this 12-track release.
3: G'day, this is Dingo, and I'm here to chat about my brand new album, Nightwire, which I've just released. It's my second studio album, and I'm very excited to have it out in the world. This album means a lot to me. It's been about my journey over the last few years, traveling around Australia, playing music for a living and writing about my experiences, the people I meet and the towns that I go to. I've got so many great guests on this album who have helped me. You know, I've got Casey Chambers, Bill Chambers, Jenny Mitchell, and Ian Moss as well, which was a beautiful experience to record different songs with all of those amazing artists. The record was produced by Jordan Power, who has worked with some amazing artists in the past, from, you know, Bernard Fanning and Powderfinger. He's engineered songs for Bruce Springsteen, Lady Gaga, people like that. And I met him when we first worked together on Casey Chambers' Campfire record a few years ago, and we've been friends ever since. So I'm very excited to share this record with everybody, and share the new songs that people haven't heard yet. It's got some of my favourite songs that I've ever written on it, songs like The Dining Table, Minor Bird, Bleed It Dry, you know, as well as the singles that I've already released, like Autumn, Nightwire, It Feels Sad to Be in Love, you know, just to name a few. So I hope that everybody enjoys it, and thanks so much for listening to my new record, Nightwire. Lonely Night. When I wrote this song with my mate Bob Cronk, I never would have imagined that it would end up featuring one of my absolute favourite guitar players and singer-songwriters of all time, Ian Moss. This simple song about holding on to hope in a world that is hard to understand has now become such a special part of this record and my life. It fills me up every time I hear it.

The track was called Lonely Night. It was by Dingo and featured Ian Moss. And if you'd like to win the album that's from, and the album's called Nightwire, the number you need to dial is 0447 349 055. Competition line is now open and you've got 11 minutes to get your entry in before we do take a break while we do the news and weather. Competition line now open. Coming up next, we've got Sandra Humphreys and the track's called Take the Pain Away. That number again, 0447 349 055.

Well, that was Lauren Ryan with Little Bit Country and Sandra Humphreys with Take the Pain Away. If you'd like to win our album of the week, and it is by Brandon Dodd, otherwise known as Dingo, the album's called Nightwire, and the number you need to dial to win that album is 0447 349 055. You've only got a little bit over 4 minutes to get your entry in before we do take a break while we do the news and weather. If you're leaving us to go to local programming at the top of the hour, we thank you for joining myself and Kevin Walsh on the other 4 days of the working week for Good Morning Country. And we hope you'll tune in again tomorrow morning when Kevin Walsh will have the final album, Nightwire, to give away in our Album of the Week competition. Coming up next, we've got a track called I Used to Think I Was an Outlaw. And this one's by Rachel Whitchurch and it features Kevin Bennett. That number once again, 0447 349 055. And please remember, no calls while we do the news and weather. We will resume the competition line once we've got the work done. Let's have a listen now to Rachel Whitchurch, I Used to Think I Was an Outlaw.

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1: National Radio News.
2: Good morning, I'm Laura Devoy. Defence says it's investigating after a video recording device was found in the cabin of a Royal Australian Navy ship. Senator Jackie Lambie told the Senate yesterday she received an email alleging the device was found in the female sailors' showers facilities on the HMAS Lewin.
3: How many of our female soldiers, sailors have unknowingly been recorded in their most private moments? How much footage has been distributed over line so far, retained or uploaded without knowledge or consent? And these are the questions today I ask Navy. It's out of the bag.
2: In a statement, Defence says the incident was referred to the Joint Military Police Unit and civilian authorities. A trail of ancient Aboriginal rock shelters has been located in the Blue Mountains region of New South Wales. Alyssa Delfs reports.
4: The discovery was made by Australian archaeologists using drone and laser technology to map dense bushland. The finding, which includes stone tools and red handprints, reveals a story of the world's oldest continuous living culture and confirms the existence of 6 registered shelters and 3 previously unlisted sites. Researchers from the University of Sydney and the Australian Museum, working with the Darug Custodian Aboriginal Corporation, used drone-based LIDARs, which flew over the vast rugged landscape. They also used laser pulses to create 3D maps of areas too difficult to access on foot, giving them a rare glimpse of the shelters and unique artefacts.
2: The UK Prime Minister has reiterated his country's support for Ukraine. Andy Burnham met with President Volodymyr Zelensky in London this morning.
5: Britain will continue to provide you with whatever support that we can. And today I'm announcing that we are accelerating the delivery of British-made air defences for you. And we will make sure that they're in place as soon as possible.
2: Mr. Zelensky also met with King Charles, who he says was very supportive.
6: I'm thankful to His Majesty. I had a good meeting. He asked for some great relations, and he's very supportive of all our people. And he knows a lot of details about us, so I'm very thankful for such attitude and support.
2: His trip to the UK comes amid strained relations with the United States and President Donald Trump. The Vatican says Pope Leo is doing well after undergoing surgery yesterday. A growth was removed from his lung and it was confirmed the 71-year-old pontiff had adenocarcinoma, the most common type of lung cancer. In a statement issued this morning, the Holy See Press Office said blood tests and chest X-ray after the surgery confirmed he is progressing normally. Sri Lankan officials say Saudi Arabia has overturned the death sentence imposed last month on a migrant worker for blasphemy. Here's the BBC's Sebastian Usher.
7: The comment that got the 24-year-old construction worker Anojen Sivarasa into deep trouble was posted on Facebook during a heated online exchange over Muslim and Hindu religious beliefs. His post was deemed highly offensive to the Prophet Muhammad. He deleted it and issued a public apology, but the damage was done. A screenshot was apparently sent to his employer and he was subsequently arrested. His case caused a huge outcry in Sri Lanka with demands for the authorities to intervene. That intervention seems to have paid off.
2: Turning to sport, the Rugby League World Cup gets underway today. 10 teams will contest the men's tournament, 8 the women's. The men's will begin with a blockbuster clash between Australia and New Zealand in Sydney tonight. The women's will get underway tomorrow when Australia takes on Samoa. Australia is the reigning champions in both.
8: Now, darlings, 'tis catch the lovely. 'Tis must. Delightful to be here. 'Tis 89.1. Mostest good morning, everybody out there. All of those that keep the world turning, doing work in extraordinary places, or being electricians, or receptionists, or sweeping floors. Thank you. Thank you all for your skill and your care and your knowledge in amongst us. Ooh. And what a delish day. May I say firstly, the roads, 'tis very damp, and 'tis a sprinkle, a dash of rain upon the windscreen. Please take great care in your little speeding bullet, wherever you may be going today. It's now 4.6, getting to be only 12. ubiquitous ones. So it's quite beautiful out there. I don't, not terribly cold, just a little bit Middle Earth, if I may, you know, Gandalf's lurking with his wand, waving it upon us, laying a bit of magic here and there. So becoming cloudy, well, tears, a chance of showers, and near zero chance of, oh, beg your pardon, rain elsewhere, winds 20 to 30 degree knots. And if I may, most delighted as I was coming in today, and I want to herald Aussie blokes really, but there it is, it's, you know, the rain, a lovely constant light rain falling upon us. And there's a gentleman, a chappy, with his walking his dog in the rain, and he's got the thongs, he's got the stubby shorts, and the singlet, and the visor cap. I thought, you know, just how wonderful we Aussie chappies are, summer, winter, rain or hail. Yep. Nah, just the stubby shorts, love, and the thongs, and a visor cap because it's raining, you know. And the little dog was most delighted, of course, wandering around, checking everything out. But, darlings, we are most wonderful. Do celebrate us and our extraordinariness. Whether that is the weather, traffic is terrific. There are marked roadworks here and there, and of course the highway is closed, and there is a bypass at Mount Vic for you to get through either way, to east or west. So allow yourself a dash more time upon the road. I'm suggesting say 10-15 minutes in each direction, and Day is working hard to get it fixed for us as post haste. And the trains tis a chug-a-luggin', so, you know, a mighty fine day thus far.
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8: Yes, and we are sensational too, 89.1. As are our sponsors, thank you so much for giving us some lovely money to keep the station alive, to air, where we can share you. And we have two most interesting guests this morning. The lovely Nick, tis upon his way. Tis a farmer in this neck of the woods, and as the seasons are changing, it'll be interesting to hear his view of what tis and what tisn't seasonal, what's taking place, and you know, generally what's going on here in the fabulous Blue Mountains. And also the extraordinary Jimmy Carruthers. We're going to talk about music, most that essential pulse in our life, isn't it? Music, sound, the resonance of us is at our deepest heart. I'm suggesting we must have our own unique piece of music which plays continuously in our hearts. Might be rock and roll, you know, might be the blues, might be classic, something that we just really love, soothes our souls, don't it? Goodest ones, what about a dash of this?

0: Darlings, darlings, mostest good morning. Tis the good looking, the if I may say so. And I've got good taste. Tis the good looking catchy here. And I'm with the good looking, the lovely, vibrant Nick, who is a farmer. Bring your microphone.
1: I'll come to my microphone, Ron.
0: And good morning, young man.
1: Good morning. It's lovely to be here as always, right? Oh. A little bit of a spring taste this time.
0: Yes, you are looking as though you've just come from an exquisite earth.
1: Well, strangely, it's like summer was a month ago and now we actually have our spring, which is lovely.
0: So spring more or less was on time-ish for you, or?
1: Well, we were very warm, weren't we? Everything was warm. All the tulips were months early. All the flowers were early.
0: Oh.
1: It's been a very ahead of schedule bit of warmth that we've been having.
0: But of course, you know, the flowers and the plants and the earth doesn't read a British calendar.
1: They are just plugged into the cycle, as we all are, if we think about it, really.
0: Oh, yeah. And how that affects not only our bodies, but our farms.
1: Yeah, it's true. There is a welling up that happens in spring that's always really exciting. And you see it in
0: That's a beautiful term.
1: Well, it's true.
0: Like, go on.
1: My dad, he's a wise man, my father. And he was reflecting. He was reflecting on the fact that spring comes and all of a sudden we go from quiet and still to just this massive explosion of plant energy.
0: And birds.
1: Thousands of tons of just material kind of coming out of nothing. And in his words, it is like a miracle.
0: But it is a miracle, isn't
1: indeed.
0: It? You can go into your garage and you can find, you know, some little seeds have been sitting there for 5 years, minding their own business.
1: Yep.
0: Take them out, put them in that crumbly brown stuff, pour a bit of stuff that falls from the sky, apparently.
1: Yep.
0: And suddenly there's something. And isn't nature there for us?
1: Aren't we a part of that thing? You know, there is no separation.
0: Oh, gee, that's important.
1: Yeah. Look, I think it is too. But I think we feel further and further away from it sometimes. And it's good to just be reminded that these wellings up are in us.
0: The seasons
1: are
0: a method of...
1: It's one of the beautiful things about the mountains, isn't it? Because we really have our seasons.
0: And also that they are there to remind us as we're wandering along you know, the road of life. And then suddenly autumn will just start shedding her gown before us and we don't have any choice. So talk to me about what's happening on the farm and in this season.
1: So it is spring, and all good farmers in spring, we should be dropping animals, the trees should be blooming, the veggies should be starting to jump out of the ground.
0: Oh,
1: so we're carving at the moment.
0: A busy time.
1: It is a busy time. I mean, we're lucky because we're not very hands-on. We're not very hands-on with our carving. You know,
0: you mean you don't need to be?
1: We just let it happen. Yeah, they do their thing.
0: Can I ask this? Just as the ewe is preparing to actually throw her young, can you read that in her?
1: Well, in cattle, absolutely. In fact, I had my little boy out with me just the other day.
0: How old is he?
1: He is just pushing six.
0: Go on.
1: He will be six in 2 weeks' time. And we were just looking at the signs, you know. They start to build their udders and
0: You've
1: got heifers that have never calved before and they start to spring, is the term, around the vulva.
0: Yes.
1: As they're kind of preparing
0: and
1: to bring
0: bleed
1: this little
0: a
1: creature
0: little bit.
1: Out. Look, not really in cattle. Cattle have a menstrual cycle, but it's very short and tight. You really have to be watching to see it. But then all of a sudden, out comes the calf.
0: And was your little one? How wonderful.
1: Oh, it's pretty glorious. I got to say.
0: Oh, yeah.
1: And I wouldn't lie, I work like a proverbial dog. But the joy of living that life alongside small children is just amazing, you know.
0: Did they have a special eye for it all?
1: Yeah, and I guess it's something one develops over time. But I also think in little kids there's an intuitive grasp of those magical kind of elements.
0: And an easy acceptance as things change continually for them is that they see in with great clarity. Would that be right?
1: I think so.
0: Wow.
1: I do. You can't argue with the reality of life unfolding in front of us.
0: Oh, yes.
1: And I think a lot of the time the human world is fairly structured and maybe even a little inauthentic.
0: Whereas bit plastic.
1: The animal world just rolls out and there's no debating it. It is real.
0: But what a powerful experience for him as a little one where he doesn't... it's there.
1: Yeah.
0: And it's life.
1: Yeah, yeah. We're very lucky. Very lucky to be able to live like that. As close to nature as we do.
0: By the way.
1: Well, that's true. That's true. And so one makes choices.
0: Go on.
1: One makes choices. We could all choose to do different things. And I was reflecting, because we've been dry. It's been a very hot end of winter.
0: Well, are you saying it was a dry winter?
1: It was definitely a dry winter.
0: Oh, how interesting.
1: Subsoil moisture is right down at the moment.
0: Subsoil being the soil below the top.
1: The deep soil.
0: Go on.
1: We're getting a little sprinklings on top, but really the deep building up of moisture that happens, particularly over winter when precipitation is greater than evaporation, has been low.
0: And so the subsoil, it's thicker and holds for a longer period of time.
1: Yeah, and it holds that body of water. It's the battery.
0: It's the deep battery.
1: The stuff at the top is coming and going. The plants
0: But the root system can reach down.
1: The roots go right down into that subsoil. And it's been dry down there, I got to say. But I woke up and it was probably 3 a.m. a few nights ago. And to hear that steady soaking rain on the roof is just a great joy.
0: Yeah.
1: I think a gardener knows that joy. Yeah. When you think, oh, my plants, they're not going to need me to water them for the next little while.
0: And also the washing of leaves and so forth too. I can never get over an extraordinary spinach leaf waving. Hello, 100%. For example.
1: Jaunty little animals and plants. Yeah, they are spectacular.
0: So go on. So it was a dry winter. So that affects what you then plant at the beginning of spring,
1: does it? For us, a lot of what we do is a pasture-driven system. So we're not planting different things all the time. We've got a little bit of annuals in what we do, but mostly they're long-term perennial grasses. But what it does affect is it affects how quickly we move cattle, how many animals we can carry.
0: When you say move cattle, are you breeding cattle for food?
1: Yes, exclusively.
0: Okay. And so what does the weather do? It's how quickly they become healthy enough to move, is that right?
1: No, it's more about the more soil moisture there is, the faster the grass is growing. The faster the grass is growing, the slower you can afford to move your cattle.
0: The slower. I thought you were going to say it. So why is it slower?
1: So because the grass is catching up very quickly, you can afford to put a little bit more pressure on your grass reserve. So we like to do daily or four-time daily or slowing right down to maybe every three-day moves when the grass is growing really, really quick. And that lets the grass be getting that maximum kind of recovery period. So it is always growing. And they talk about grazing the shoots, not the roots. So you're not grazing stored sugars in the roots. You're just taking the tips.
0: The best bit would be at the tip.
1: Yeah, well, Brix measurements, the actual sweetness of the plant. It's always pumping all that goodness up to the growing points, up to the apical meristem.
0: And 7 days a week, and all the time, when you're asleep, is your ear open?
1: Your third eye is open.
0: But
1: it's such an easy gateway to joy as well. I feel sorry for the people that have to do something to get happy. I just hear the rain and I'm immediately happy. Oh, that takes the pressure off for the next month.
0: I was on the sea as a professional fisherman for many years, and asleep any time as soon as that

0: Yeah, well, we both are.
1: Wow,
0: we
1: go on. So he gets that.
0: Absolutely. I think kids are more plugged into that than we are.
1: Me too.
0: It's a skill we train out of us because it's a bit overwhelming sometimes.
1: They might have a broader range of hearing.
0: Yeah, I think that's right. Well, I know he's got a broader range of hearing. You know, we know that little people will hear tones that a big person will not hear.
1: How interesting.
0: Yeah, there's no doubt. The little channels that they are.
1: Oh, that's a beautiful term. Channels, because it's... Every day busts me like a dash of magic.
0: It's pretty glorious.
1: With them not knowing what's going to occur. And then I always think, you know, when little kids walk into veggie shops, must be like walking into a rainbow.
0: Yeah, yeah. The gemstones on the shelves.
1: The colours.
0: In all directions.
1: Yeah. And so he's having unexpected delight. Oh, that's beautiful. And deep knowledge at the same time about life.
0: It's a pleasure. It is a pleasure. Because these are the building blocks of life, really, that we're playing with. We just set up a little thing the other day and we've spread out some compost. And he's got his little sunflower garden. So he's going to have his sunflower farm. And the joy of something like that is amazing. I might actually stick something on my Instagram because... We were all out there planting, my wife Josie, my two little bairns, and just putting in the sunflowers. And then we had something else to do, so we were driving away. And I'm on the tractor, the kids are in the back of the ute, a 2.5-year-old and a nearly 6-year-old in the back of the ute with Josie driving very carefully, mind you, very responsible parent.
1: Yes, yes.
0: And there's my little girl, Ollie, taking handfuls of sunflowers and just liberally distributing them across the paddocks.
1: What a celebration.
0: So we'll see what we do.
1: You know what? She's a fairy.
0: She's a chaos gardener is what she is. She is a 100% chaos
1: gardener. And what a joy for her, for the paddock, and for us too.
0: Yeah.
1: In those moments. So, you know, the little ones on farm life, gee, they get an extraordinary opportunity in awareness around all of nature and when it's dry, etc., you know, and if their cattle or the sheep aren't well, they have that experience.
0: Yeah, I think there's something very real about primary production. You know, you can't fake it. It's a real thing, and not everything lives, and not everything does well, and there are rough times, and there are easy times.
1: And so when the little ones see death, how do you approach that, or do they speak about it? How do they...
0: Yeah, look, we're very...
1: They handle it.
0: As a farmer, you are making life and death decisions on behalf of creatures you care about, and nature itself, you know, the majority of Australia is under the control of farmers. You know, it's so important that we're developing a nuanced relationship in farmers as well to that balancing act of life and death.
1: Because
0: I think for too long, farming has been about what can I kill today, be it
1: a thistle,
0: a blackberry, a dingo, whatever it might be. And it's not how it has to be.
1: Oh, excellent. And what you're saying is farmers themselves are becoming much more aware.
0: I certainly hope so. Certainly farmers like us, that is what drives us. And now we were just reflecting the other day, someone came up to our market stall and they said, thanks for what you do, which is...
1: Yes.
0: Yeah, it's lovely.
1: And may I say that same thing?
0: And I appreciate it, Robin. I know your respect for farmers and those that procure food in all the ways. But I think having a little farm like ours and putting everything that we produce into our community here is just a lovely thing. You know, there's that full cycle of material leaves. Even material comes back in because we take other people's byproducts. We take spent grain that comes out of mountain culture. We take, Alex, the mushroom farmer's compost wastes and all the different materials and bring it back on farm and restore that fertility back on farm.
1: Constantly renewing this brown, crumbly stuff.
0: It's the cycle that actually happens, you know. There's nowhere to flush things away to.
1: Yes, so really everything that's on the earth folds back in and repairs.

0: Is it?
1: 100%.
0: Wow.
1: You know, and the life of new things is predicated on the death of others. You know, and endless, beautiful cycle.
0: And so the little ones, when they experience seeing death, they handle that well or accept it?
1: I think they're very, very at peace with it. You know, you lose a dog that you know and love dearly. It's a sad day. But the dog becomes a tree and there'll be puppies in the future.
0: Oh.
1: Sort of thing. So I think it's just very much a part of life. And perhaps the scary part of all that sort of thing for both big people and little people is our distance from it in Western culture. You know, when it's not a part of your life and you put it over there.
0: The assumption.
1: The big building,
0: you dip your knife into some honey and spread it on a piece of toast, you just take it all for granted.
1: It's true.
0: Rather than having that knowledge that wasps pollinate and soda flies, and we've had a big moth mob up
1: here. Haven't we?
0: How wonderful.
1: Yep, good to see those little guys banging on again.
0: And tiny little wings, and it's again that I get shocked with honour. Well, no, with humbleness.
1: Mm.
0: And so now that spring has sprung, how early, can I ask, in the season, can you read when summer's coming? Or what do you read?
1: Now. We see summer coming
0: you
1: now.
0: You do. So what are you reading?
1: I think it's going to be a hot summer. I'm not sure it's going to be a terribly dry summer. But
0: good.
1: I do think it's going to be hot.
0: How are you reading that? Is it
1: really? It's well, for me, it's the wattles. When the wattles come on, you know, the wattles are planning for the summer, and how much seed they drop and how early they flower are the big things I observe.
0: Yes.
1: And at the moment, it's looking like a really big wattle seed year, and wattles aren't silly, so they put their energy into, fingers crossed, when there's a bit of moisture coming. But they like the heat as well because they're a very hard-seeded plant.
0: An extraordinary book, The Secret Life of Trees.
1: Yeah, it is glorious.
0: Isn't it?
1: German forester dedicating his life to the profound relationship above and below the soil.
0: Profound is the right word.
1: Yeah, what a book.
0: And how wonderful that he, through his experience and his writing, he changed how scientists think.
1: Yep.
0: Yahoo.
1: Yeah, it is.
0: And so the trees, they're reading also the changes, aren't they?
1: Oh, without a doubt. Yeah. But more profoundly than I can, that's for sure.
0: Your farm is a school class in.
1: For me, every day, that's for sure. Every day.
0: Wow. I'm coming over.
1: So is your street, you know.
0: Yes.
1: You know, we tend to kind of chop these things into blocks, and, you know, nature and its abundance is woven through every street, every crack full of grass.
0: Outside of my little house are some eucalyptus gums, and I realised that, no, they're Darug gums. You know, like, and what they're doing and what they're watching. So now with summer just beginning to tickle us, how does that affect you in terms of what you're farming, and does it mean that you change how you feed your cattle and your sheep, etc., in different seasons? Is it? Go on.
1: Mostly in the pace of movement. We're lucky in that we are grass farmers. The cattle harvest on our behalf.
0: And so you're nurturing your soils.
1: So really we're looking to soil fertility and grass, and what comes is what comes. There won't be a lot of pushing in the system. We might.
0: What do you mean by that?
1: Well, one could try to force things. One can irrigate and use a whole lot of extra water that didn't come from the sky. One could, you know, stick a whole lot of extra fertilizer out there, try to push.
0: And that's a big question these days, isn't it? Good fertilizer.
1: Yeah, yeah. If such a thing exists.
0: Oh. Is not poo a good fertilizer?
1: Well, you're right. Those organic things, in lots of ways, I really don't see them as a fertilizer, but you're right.
0: Okay.
1: In lots of ways I see that as about giving the soil food, whereas I think fertilizers as the things that push plants to grow unnaturally.
0: I'm with you. I'm with you.
1: But yeah, we could...
0: Is that you're talking about regeneration? Is that a fair term?
1: I am definitely talking about regeneration and the accumulation of fertility, because none of us are farming the soils that our grandfathers farmed.
0: Accumulation of fertility, that's an extraordinary term. And that's about, again, that regeneration, is it?
1: Regeneration, building of organic matter. And you know, we export nutrient. Inevitably, we've exported nutrient. When we take product off country, there's nutrient bound up in it. You know, that's what we're using. That's why it's food. So trying to bring it back in and not being exploitative in the way we use that fertility.
0: Oh, and so there's an essential awareness when you're looking as to how much, as opposed to too much or not enough. Is that what you're suggesting?
1: It's often a kind, you know, organic material, even raw carbon, you know, carbon's massively improving the soil's ability to hold moisture, to hold other nutrients. You can try to put that nutrient on in the fast and dirty way, and that will work. You know, plants will grow fast.
0: Momentarily.
1: But in terms of nutrient density and the long-term health of the soil, you're going backwards.
0: Whereas
1: when you're bringing in good quality organic material, be it, you know, manure, be it wood chip, be it mushroom compost, be it, you know, chicken poo from a good clean source, you're building the soil. You're
0: and allowing the soil to grow at its natural rate rather than forcing it?
1: Yep.
0: Wow.
1: I guess soil loses mass if you push it, and it gains
0: mass. What's
1: literal
0: that?
1: Literal mass, like literal matter. You are building soil. Topsoil a metre thick versus a scratchy inch above the undersoil.
0: This is 89.1. This is the most exquisite conversation. And Nick is talking about his farm, but he could be talking about your garden.
1: Oh, it's so true.
0: Your little plot in your kitchen that's got parsley.
1: You could do it in a flower pot.
0: What I'm picking up is you're talking about us having awareness and respect for the little beings that are growing something for us to remain healthy.
1: Absolutely.
0: I'm coming over to your place, mate. And you'll have to call the cops to make me move on.
1: A roast dinner, Robin.
0: Ooh. And so... Now, as summer's coming on, mostly when do you sell your cattle and your sheep?
1: Throughout the year.
0: Throughout. So it depends on the health of the little one.
1: Well, and we're staging it all the time. You know,
0: I'm thinking
1: 2 years ahead.
0: So, oh, that far?
1: Yep, 2 years to bring a you know, cow beast to market.
0: Yeah. Yeah. And of course, they would be responding in a really natural way too, because they would be feeling how they're being treated too.
1: Yeah, and look, the cattle, I actually think cows have an incredibly good life. You know, they're big. One of the reasons we like them is they are big. They live a long time, you know, by comparison. It's not a chicken that you're eating in 8 weeks sort of thing.
0: Yes.
1: And they have some really good time out there on the paddock. I know, I'm fully aware, we kill them at the end of that time and we eat them. That is all part of the cycle that I've made my peace with.
0: Yes, good.
1: But at the same time, there's no predators that can worry them, so we don't worry about predators, which means that you've got an ecosystem in actual some sort of sensible balance, because you've got apex predators, both us and the dingoes and foxes and so on, that live around us, and the owls and the eagles.
0: If I may, and good as listeners, this is part of what Nick's talking about. The prayer that I say with food is, we receive this sustenance gratefully, recognising all the forms of life that offer themselves for our benefit.
1: Yeah, yeah, absolutely.
0: And that's a thank you to them and a respect at the same time. And so you mentioned dingoes. Can I ask, are they a very essential part upon your farm?
1: Look, and we get in trouble, frankly. People would like there to be less dingoes in the landscape. And there's a lot of talk of wild dog versus dingo, which I don't really abide. Even if they were kind of a feral dog, they're still fulfilling the same ecosystem function. But I prefer it to be a
0: but
1: koala.
0: But feral, when you say feral, the dingo is actually a native of our country.
1: They are, in farming terms. I think to manage the fact that, you know, eliminating native flora and fauna is illegal, and yet dingoes have a real effect, particularly when they're badly managed, on you know, farming output. I think people differentiate.
0: Yeah.
1: Government differentiates between wild dog and dingo, and I, you know, I think it's a furphy, frankly.
0: What you're talking about most constantly in this most wonderful conversation is having the balance and awareness and that respect for every part. And the reading of it, is that fair to say?
1: I certainly hope so, Robin. Always learning. But I think that's what we're trying to do. And that's what I think is important. And again, going back to the fact that the majority of Australia is in the management of farmers.
0: That's an interesting statement
1: too. Oh,
0: it's crazy. Please say that again.
1: The majority of land in Australia is under the control of farmers. It's something like 70%. There's a big chunk of national park, and that's fabulous. But there's a whole lot more marginal through to fertile land.
0: And when you say in charge, really, that they must be, and we should be asking and being aware too of managing really intelligently.
1: Yeah, absolutely. You know, because the natural capital that is out there, not just the ecosystem functions that are supporting the farm, which are also crucial. You know, we talked about badly managed dingoes versus well-managed dingoes.
0: Yes.
1: Badly managed dingoes that are under threat and, you know, in an active movement state without kind of solid pack habits.
0: Yes.
1: They're the ones doing the most damage to sheep flocks and things like that.
0: Gee, that's interesting too. So they're not in their own natural family mob.
1: In an unbalanced, you know, you've got dominant males crossing territories and you don't have certified pack areas, and that's the most difficult management situation you have. And don't get me wrong, I understand the pain for a farmer turning up and seeing that 40 of his sheep have been slaughtered in the night. And
0: of
1: that's
0: course.
1: Real.
0: Of know? Course.
1: That's absolutely real. But I also know the amount of time that people go into managing all the downhill, downriver kind of species, be it kangaroos, rabbits, you know, pigs, all the things that are also damaging people's farms. The dingoes in a healthy pack environment would be doing a lot of the management of. So there is a balancing
0: act again,
1: isn't there?
0: Wow. And that is, and like you're saying, to even in the city, we too should have our eyes of awareness around the trees that are growing or the park that we're next to, etc. But what you're talking about is this essential... I want this term that no one's invented yet. The essential...
1: We'll create it today.
0: Yes, today. The essential earthscape in its entirety, not just a part.
1: Because the mosaic environment doesn't actually exist. You know, it's a human construct. Those sorts of things,
0: but this constant reading with compassion and awareness.
1: Yeah, but we have to be honest. You know, at the same time, we have to be real about it.
0: That's what I'm saying.
1: There are sacrifices to be made on both sides of the balance,
0: including us.
1: Absolutely. Yeah.
0: Oh,
1: possibly most importantly, us.
0: Yes. Can I just thank you so much for bringing such an extraordinary conversation to bear, but also for bringing I think we've got 3 ears. We've got the 2 that we hear through and the 1 that we listen with in our hearts. Mm. And that you've lightened our hearts by giving us a broader, including your little one, your 6-year-old, broadening the way that we perceive. At where I live, it's a bunch of little units, little flowers just starting to grow in the cracks of the cement. Oh, look at that. And they might call it a weed.
1: Mm, but this is the miracle of spring, isn't it? It's growth and renewal. And,
0: yeah.
1: And even the concrete will fall apart and turn back into soil from
0: Oh, hallelujah and so hang on. Woo-hoo! Isn't it, the joy, the yell and shout of it all. Question 2, before you go. Darlings, it's nearly 7:50, but I don't want to stop this conversation. It's most delicious. Music. How important is that?
1: Oh, music's in everything, isn't it?
0: Go on. So the music of nature itself too.
1: Absolutely. Because my little boy again, he's had a couple of.
0: What is his name?
1: His name is Arthur.
0: We Arthur, call him hello. Tor, hello, Arthur.
1: He's from the Rocky Hills, and he's had a rough couple of weeks.
0: Oh.
1: He's been crook.
0: Yep.
1: But he's good now. So he was sick all through the holidays, and we got him right. So he said, we're going to take an extra week off and we're just going to go to the back of the farm and camp at the back of the farm.
0: Yeah, oh, how lovely.
1: And the joy of dawn, you know, as the birds start to sing. And you got the big birds and you got the little birds and you got the birds that want to eat the other birds.
0: And the screeches and the tweeterers.
1: All doing their thing. And it's stunningly beautiful. And music is in all of us.
0: And you know, but
1: Australia, the birthplace of the songbird.
0: But the healing too. I have a chat with my birds, and I love that term, as sparrows. Isn't that a beautiful term? I woke up at sparrows this morning, and there is this, there's the little coos that begin, and immediately I chat back and they say hello, hello, and then the little wrens or the biggins, and there's 2 currajongs that own the joint and look down and so forth.
1: Yep.
0: And how important it is.
1: We've begun spotted partaloids.
0: Say again?
1: Say the spotted partaloid.
0: Oh.
1: Oh, they're living in the barn at the moment. That's always a sign that it's spring when the spotted partaloids come to nest in the barn.
0: Oh. So birds nest predominantly in spring, not too hot, not too cold.
1: It depends on the bird.
0: Oh, go on.
1: I'm not a bird expert. I could tell you everything about cattle, but
0: It would be likely, wouldn't it?
1: Of birds, but certainly the partaloid comes in spring, absolutely.
0: And it would be likely.
1: The brown quail is nesting in the grasses.
0: Yeah. In the grasses, that's not very clever, is it? That worries me.
1: Well, that's where they do it.
0: Yeah.
1: They've done it forever, so they must know what they're doing.
0: So it's the music of nature too, for your little one, for example, for you, for us, and for the trees to hear our music.
1: Look, I think that's why a lot of people live up here in the mountains, because that music is all around us, you know, in the landscape, in the birds.
0: I think when we laugh, we're singing, and there's 9 billion songs on the planet, 24 hours a day. And that's not to mention the trees and the bushes and so forth. Could I just thank you so much for coming in and sharing joy?
1: It's always a pleasure, Robin.
0: And so if we want to discover you, where do we go? We go to...
1: Just come visit me at the farmers markets. We're at Blackheath, we're at Lawson, we're at Springwood every month.
0: Yeah.
1: That would be the go.
0: Yeah. And you can come and discover Nick at the farmers markets. And if you've got some questions.
1: Oh, yeah. I nothing I like more than talking about regenerative agriculture over a slice of steak at the farmer's market.
0: Yes, yeah. Or just
1: and
0: over the counter.
1: If you can't get out, if you're having a bum day and you can't get out, you can check out our Instagram, which is at Southleaf Farm, and just see some photos of some
0: that name again.
1: Country. At Southleaf Farm.
0: @SOUT
1: At the little funny swirly ad symbol. Southleaf, SOUTHLEIGH Farm, FARM.
0: Yeah, that's got a very... Lee, is that a suggestion of a heritage?
1: Well, it's actually... South Lee was the Welsh town that the family lived in that owned the farm before us, that owned the farm forever.
0: Because L-E-I-G-H suggests to me Scotland or
1: it's
0: Ireland.
1: In the Lee, it's in the southern Lee of the mountain.
0: Ah, yeah. The Lee as in looking over.
1: That little...
0: Yeah, thingy.
1: Like it's less than a gully, it's more than a vale.
0: That's good, isn't it? Thank you. Most joyous.
1: And
0: please do return, and next time bring your little ones.
1: I'll see you in summer.
0: And it would be most gorgeous, and he can have a little say.
1: Oh, sounds gorgeous.
0: Too on air.
1: He might get shy. He's allowed.
0: No, but his wisdom's, you know, and that's the beauty of the little ones.
1: Isn't
0: they have wisdoms without even knowing it.
1: Yep, no doubt.
0: I think as we grow up, we just get half smart.
1: Stuff we've unlearned.
0: Yeah. Goodest ones, tis the news is coming up very shortly. And what most wonderful beginning to a Thursday morn. Goodest one. And a little dapple of rain upon the cheek. Think as you're getting that dapple of rain upon your cheek, so are the leaves on trees, the negligees on the trees are currently wearing, and the cleansing of the little chappies rustling in the grass, you know, and the beautiful drink that the earth is having, because it's a slow and gentle but continuous dapple of rain, so it can hold itself, goodest ones. Please, tis catch a lovely. I shall be back after the news. Most wonderfulest.

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1: National Radio News.
2: Good morning, I'm Laura Devoy. Legislation which would allow Australians to opt out of social media algorithms will be introduced to federal parliament today. Communications Minister Annika Wells says the Digital Duty of Care Bill will set basic safety standards for online services. It will also mandate tech companies take steps to protect Australians from harmful content. Ms. Wells told the ABC it's about putting the onus and the burden of responsibility on those companies.
3: At the moment, that is being borne by Australian parents, by Australian teachers who are seeing the changes in our children. It's not fair that these things be live tested on our children by companies who make money out of it without them ever going through safety testing and assuring Australian parents that the products are safe.
2: Property analysis reveals apartments are becoming more popular with buyers in New South Wales. PropTech firm Infotrack's latest market update shows of sales in the 3 months to September, houses accounted for just over 55% of purchases, a decline of 12% compared to the previous 3 months. Chief Operating Officer Lee Bailey explains the reasons behind the trend.
4: New South Wales buyers are shifting away from houses, with apartments and vacant land accounting for more than 40% of purchases in the third quarter, as affordability pressures reshape the market.
2: The trial of a Ukrainian man accused of organising the operation that blew up the Nord Stream gas pipelines in 2022 is underway in Germany. The BBC's Jessica Parker was at the court in Hamburg.
5: The Ukrainian man, known under German privacy rules as Serhii K, is alleged to have led a small team, including divers and an explosives expert, to rent a yacht from Germany's north coast, take it to waters off the Danish island of Bornholm and lay explosives on the Nord Stream pipelines. Significantly, what prosecutors say this plot was hatched by order of Ukrainian state agencies, but Serhii K and Ukraine have denied any involvement.
2: What do you know about the minerals critical to daily lives? Geoscience Australia is asking the question this Earth Science Week. The agency's Alison Britt offers some answers.
6: Modern phones also contain rare earth elements, and these are a really interesting group of critical minerals because they're used in almost all modern technologies. Things like renewable energy, specialised lighting and lasers, your flat screen TV, banknotes, refrigeration, transport and medical applications.
2: 11 eateries in South Australia have become the first in the nation to receive Michelin Guide stars. 10 have been given one-star ratings, while the Penfolds McGill Estate restaurant was handed a two-star rating. And an icon of the Victorian capital, the Melbourne Star Observation Wheel, reopens today. The 120-metre-tall Ferris wheel closed in September 2021 due to the coronavirus pandemic. Under new owners, it's undergone an $11 million redevelopment. It's hoped its reopening will help revive the Docklands precinct. Turning to sport, an 8-wicket win in the third one-day international has seen Australia secure a 3-0 series victory over Bangladesh women. Bangladesh batted first in Brisbane and was all out for 172. Australia reached the target with 8 wickets to spare. Elise Perry was unbeaten on 65, while Annabelle Sutherland finished on 74 not out. Megan Shute was player of the match, having taken 4 wickets for 16 runs.
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12: Darlings, darlings, masters, good morning. Was that not a most extraordinary conversation around regeneration of farming, also of our own little gardens? Nick, a most lovely man to be coming in and sharing that kind of knowledge about the earth, about how it is that he and his family live and care and observe in nature, and whether we're on, you know, in the middle of the city and we've got a little pot with basil and parsley and a bit of thyme, or we should have anyway, go out and buy one, you know, and pop it near the window and have that innate joy that must be in each one of us about being, and I'm using that word, at one, about us and plants and flowers and birds, and so all being part of us, not separate from, and each of us playing, you know, an essential role. Do have a whistle. When your birds whistle, whistle them back in the same sound, and if you can't whistle, hum to them. Call out, say hello, go cooey. They really love a chat, you know. Thank your trees. Thank your spinach. Don't thank the roof over your head, goodest ones. You know, I do. And it's, can I suggest it makes life more simple as you become more grateful for the simple things. Thank you, little shower. Wow, every day, hot water raining on the body. How fortunate we are. Goodest ones, tis, and may I say, traffic tis terrific. Thank you so much for caring for each other. Your little chappie's back at school now. Big chappie's working now. Other than at Mount Vic, where there is a bypass to go to Lithgow, since the highway is being repaired, so do give yourself a dash extra time. Can I suggest another 10 to 15 minutes, darlings? Both ways, you can still go east or west, but everything else is good. Thank you. The roads are slippery. Do make sure you've got the right air in your tyres of your car, please. So when you put your brakes on in a hurry, you come to a halt instead of skidding, darlings. Please. So traffic tis terrific, trains tis a chug-a-luggin. And tis now 5.6 degrees, looking to get to 12. Tis a lovely sprinkle of rain from the ceaseless sky. So a dash of warmth, yeah, but it's not chilly. So we tis mid-springish. As Nick was saying, he's expecting an early summer, but he says not necessarily terribly hot. So what he's doing is he's reading his land, and his land is telling him what's coming up, as opposed to looking at a British calendar, what was written a few centuries ago. I wonder when was the last time that we, you know, the weather chappies actually took a close look at the dates that we have. You know, spring is from, what is it, I don't know, April to June, and winter is from June to something or other, you know. Probably that's not even relevant anymore. That's an indication. But, yeah, read your plants, read your flowers, read the sky. You know, darlings, and listen to music. Let the music play. 'Tis 10 past 8, and may, if I may, a dash of music.

If I may, we haven't had anything that's terribly snazzy in the music, have we? We've had some nice things. Let's see, this is Mary Wells. We've had, oh, this is Mary Wells now.

Yes. That wasn't Van, but that was his song. No, sorry, Eric. Burden, may I say. And so, Dallas, I think we need a wee dash, if I may, of the Van. Let us see if the Van can bring us a bit of, you know, he's got a muscly voice, hasn't he? You know, if I can use that right, that sort of terminology, if I may I? let us pop on a dash of Van the Man.

beautiful winter. Until I gain control.

0: always a touch of Van in that lovely strength of voice. And no doubt I have said this before, but music, particular what we took, I suppose, called contemporary, and maybe I'm wrong. Of course, that's rare that I'm wrong. No, the music, poetry, our writings, they're about love, aren't they? Even if they're about hating something, it's this sort of the reverse of love. We're so ruled by, not ruled, we're born, I think, for this eternal search, isn't it? For love, that strange, that tricky four-lettered word. And perhaps most of all, it's about a love for ourselves too, or a forgiveness for our funny ways, and that we this thing we call life is a journey, an adventure, better word than journey, an adventure in the stumbling around in love with all its different connotations. Does that sound sort of stumblishly right? Something like that, even when we're little, you know. We love our teddy, or we don't love that music, or we don't like, you know, continually that seeking of peace. Peace, that's another interesting view, isn't it? Peace, we say peace of mind. Think about that statement. Peace of mind, that little, that energy, not little, that soul, that chi, that whatever word you want to describe, not the brain. The brain's the circuit board. But the mind is this inoperable, undiscoverable pulse of life, the universe, and everything, isn't it? Really, the mind. Wow, you know, and that we mind each other. That's beautiful too, isn't it? Mind. Please mind your brother. Mind the kids. Mind each other. Isn't that an interesting term? Mind. That we use our mind to mind others, and the plants and the trees and the bushes. Mind nature. That is care. Is that the right notion? When you mind, you care, you tend. You tend for each other. That's the... Oh, the wizard has just popped his shiny countenance upon the door. Uh-oh. Shh, don't say anything. He's just turned out. Look out. Ah, he's here. Morning, young man. The news tis upon us very shortly, goodest one. Let me see. Tis 7:25, tis 8:25, upon a Thursday morn, at the 15th of Oct, if I can use that to shorten terminology, and the wizard is here with his most wonderful outfit, no doubt the thongs.
1: The Crocs,
0: mate. The Crocs. The shorts, even though it's a bit daffodilly and raining. And the hat. The most wonderful hat,
1: you
0: which...
1: Mean, mate, that's what it's all about.
0: That's him you can hear in the background, darlings. Please, and yes, so, shall be back shortly.
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4: At basic safety standards for online services. It will also mandate tech companies take steps to protect Australians from harmful content. Ms. Wells told the ABC it's about putting the onus and the burden of responsibility on those companies.
5: At the moment, that is being borne by Australian parents, by Australian teachers who are seeing the changes in our children. It's not fair that these things be live tested on our children by companies who make money out of it without them ever going through safety testing and assuring Australian parents that the products are safe.
4: Property analysis reveals apartments are becoming more popular with buyers in New South Wales. PropTech firm InfoTrack's latest market update shows of sales in the 3 months to September, houses accounted for just over 55% of purchases, a decline of 12% compared to the previous 3 months. Chief Operating Officer Lee Bailey explains the reasons behind the trend.
6: New South Wales buyers are shifting away from houses, with apartments and vacant land

0: Don't know how to turn the amplifiers up.
1: Significantly, what prosecutors say, this plot was hatched by order of Ukrainian state agencies. But Serhiy K and Ukraine have denied any involvement.
2: What do you know about the minerals critical to daily lives? Geoscience Australia is asking the question this Earth Science Week. The agency's Alison Britt offers some answers.
3: Modern phones also contain rare earth elements, and these are a really interesting group of critical minerals because they're used in almost all modern technologies. Things like renewable energy, specialised lighting and lasers, your flat screen TV, banknotes, refrigeration, transport and medical applications.
2: 11 eateries in South Australia have become the first in the nation to receive Michelin Guide stars. 10 have been given one-star ratings, while the Penfolds McGill Estate restaurant was handed a two-star rating. And an icon of the Victorian capital, the Melbourne Star Observation Wheel, reopens today. The 120-metre-tall Ferris wheel closed in September 2021 due to the coronavirus pandemic. Under new owners, it's undergone an $11 million redevelopment. It's hoped its reopening will help revive the Docklands precinct. Turning to sport, an 8-wicket win in the third one-day international has seen Australia secure a 3-0 series victory over Bangladesh women. Bangladesh batted first in Brisbane and was all out for 172. Australia reached the target with 8 wickets to spare. Elise Perry was unbeaten on 65, while Annabelle Sutherland finished on 74 not out. Megan Shute was player of the match, having taken 4 wickets for 16 runs.
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0: And darling sisters, tis good morning, tis 89.1, tis about 8:33, 34-ish, on a Tuesday morn, the 15th of October. Most good morning, and what a beautiful moisture-ish morning, you know, that lovely dapple of rain upon the cheek. The roads, they're not damp, they're wet. There is dapples of rain upon the windscreen. Please do take great care as you purtle down the highway.
5: Roads are miserable.
0: 1 minute, the wizard is, I beg your pardon, young man.
5: Roads are a bit tricky.
0: Yes.
5: At the time.
0: Yes.
5: It's miserable.
0: Yes.
5: Out there.
0: To be absolutely aware, please. Yeah. And I know, I know
5: Catchy's trying to talk it up, but let me just tell you, it's miserable.
0: Yeah. And may, you know, and I do say it, if you're running late, please don't speed. Just run late and let whoever it is know. It's tricky out there. So it's 6.3 degrees, looking to get to 12, another 6 degrees. So it ain't going to be warm by any stretch of the imagination. But it's not cold either. It's just middling kind of ishness. And the wizard's sort of grizzling, which means he's very healthy. When he comes in and grizzles, I know everything is good. See, you know, in the background, that's that giggling grizzle. Live, let me check. Everything is good on the road, and thank you for that, other than the byway from Mount Vic through to Lithgow, darlings. Allow yourself another, I'm suggesting 10 minutes-ish, 10 to 15. But other than that, there's roadworks, and they're all heavily marked. So you don't need to worry on that regard. Trains tis a chug-a-luggin, that's no problem. But always do please check your app with Trains, because it can change, and they are constantly upgrading. Thank them very much, those actually working out on the road today. Those working out in the world today without cover, Thank you, Repairman.

0: And thank you, hole diggers. Thank you, electricians. Thank you, all of those out there in the environment doing essential works for us. You know, a deep respect for that. Darlings, a dash of music, and we shall return us.
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in store for you. Big stuff, let's take a ride in my gravy train. 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

0: Darlings, we have been listening to a touch of Bessie Smith and a touch of Van Morrison. My apologies for the stumbling nistest. It's the wizard's fault. He's giving out Bickies now. The chaos has come to the studio, and must welcome Sir Tad, must welcome the lovely wizard, the hour of scenic world, 'tis nearly upon us. Most good morning, young wizard. How art thouest?
1: Look, I'm okay. Makeup was a bit slow on this morning.
0: Yeah, you haven't got your eyebrows on.
1: I get here and my laptop wants to play Silly Buggers.
0: Oh, no, let's talk about joyous things. shall I pop on another dash of music? We have a gentleman coming in after 9 to talk about men's mental health and how important that it men and women's mental health, and we both can learn from each other talking about the health of our mentalness, darlings. So most good morningest to you both. May I just pop on the wizard, would you care to play a tune or shall I pop another?
1: I'm having a moment over here.
0: Still running. I shall immediately. Perhaps another bit of Van might be quite a delicious a thought.
1: Astral weeks.
0: You can't go wrong
1: with it. It's a good day for a moon dance.
0: You can't go wrong with a dash of Van.

0: 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Hello, this is Bronwyn Logan with Community Notice Board. The next Blue Mountains Radio Players performance will be on Sunday, the 18th of October, instead of the usual last Sunday of the month. The plays are at the Carrington Hotel at 2:30 p.m. On the program will be three short black comedies by Blue Mountains writer Sue Wildman, as well as Josephine Tay's The Three Mrs. Madelines. For information and bookings via Humanitix, go to bluemountainsradioplayers.com. Upper Blue Mountains Rotary will have a general information evening for those interested in their activities on Tuesday the 20th of October at the Grandview Hotel, Wentworth Falls, from 6 to 8. Rotary is currently raising funds for securing vacant land for temporary housing in Katoomba, as well as donation to the Nepalese Food Disaster Appeal. For more details, phone 0488 729 869. The Nepean Blue Mountains Prostate Cancer Support Group will hold their next meeting on Monday the 19th of October at 6:45 for 7 at the Lyonnais Golf Club at 1 Lyonnais Parade. The guest speaker will be Kent Heaslett from the committee of the Hawkesbury Canoe Classic that supports prostate cancer support, as well as the Arrow Bone Marrow Transplant Foundation. Partners are encouraged to attend. 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The monthly Magpie Upstyle Market is on Sunday the 18th of October from 8:30 on the grounds of Lawson Public School. The market has many traders and a gourmet food section. For details and store bookings, phone 0416 652 679. The Wentworth Falls Garden Club meets on the first Tuesday of the month at the Anglican Church Hall in Honour Avenue, Lawson at 7:30 p.m. For information, phone 0433 444 292. If you would like your event publicised on Community Notice Board, you can email information to cnb891fm@gmail.com.
1: Darling, tis 89.1. Tis mayhem as usual. And that is the wizard that you can hear in the background.
2: Well, apart from that, we're pretty normal.
1: Yeah, you know, that is the wizard going on. It's all happening. Tis most delightful to be here on 89.1. We have a most important guest directly after the news here to share precious knowledge for all of us. It's about men's mental health, but it's about women too, and I think they both are essential, and that we both sides, both mobs, need to listen to each other and walk together in this knowledge. Please stay tuned, and you know, what a beautiful smile and sparkling eyes. I'm surrounded by good-looking chappies, and it's only early in the morning, you know. Darling, we shall returneth.
2: boy. Future operators of the Darwin Private Hospital could be legally required to provide maternity services. Shannon Kirkwood has more.
3: The Darwin Private Hospital is not currently operating maternity or birthing services following the closure of the ward last year, but it is being taken over by Calvary Healthcare, which has promised to reinstate private maternity services. Today, the Northern Territory Government will introduce legislation which will legally require maternity services to be provided by all future operators of the Darwin Private Hospital, starting with Calvary. In a statement, Chief Minister Leah Fenocchiaro says the government is also exploring options to acquire more beds in the private hospital, mostly for public patients recovering from surgery and other medical procedures.
2: The federal government says it expects tech companies not to show the execution of an American prisoner on their platforms. Nedal Hassan, who was sentenced to death over a mass shooting, will face a firing squad in December. Last week, US Defense Secretary Pete Hegseth said the execution would be live streamed, but American media is reporting President Donald Trump is now reconsidering. Communications Minister Annika Wells told the ABC the eSafety Commissioner has written to tech companies asking them not to share the live stream if it goes ahead.
4: We expect them to take steps not to show this on their platforms. And I met with Meta, the Vice President and Global Head of Safety of Meta, yesterday and made that point directly. We will work together with companies like Meta to do everything we can to make sure that Australians don't have to see this.
2: Elon Musk says the US government may be behind a disruption to Starlink networks in Ukraine. Ukrainian forces used Starlink in the war against Russia and were forced to cancel missions after losing access to services on Tuesday night local time. Mr. Musk says Starshield, the military-grade sister service to Starlink, is controlled by the US government and limits on speed or usage were decided by the US military and the president. Volodymyr Zelensky says he spoke about the issue with his UK counterpart, Andy Burnham, on a visit to London overnight.
5: We have massive attacks today, and it's a pity that we had also some difficulties when I want to discuss with Andy about Starlink and about intelligence. I mean, a lot of different surprises on which you can't count when you have real partnership, and we count on partnership with the United States.
2: Authorities say about 1,400 customers remain without power in Alice Springs following Monday's storm. Work to restore supply is continuing. Pope Leo has thanked Catholics for their prayers after he underwent surgery to remove a growth from his lung. His comments were delivered by the Dean of the College of Cardinals, who presided over Mass on the Pope's behalf. The Vatican says the 71-year-old pontiff is progressing normally after the surgery yesterday. Tests confirmed the presence of adenocarcinoma, the most common type of lung cancer. And young people from local and remote schools in the Alice and Barkly regions are making final adjustments ahead of a music showcase in Alice Springs tonight. The NT Music School Alice Beat Festival Traveller will showcase students' creativity and passion through singing student band, instrumental ensembles and soloists. Turning to sport, the Rugby League World Cup gets underway today. 10 teams will contest the men's tournament, 8 the women's. The men's will begin with a blockbuster clash between Australia and New Zealand in Sydney tonight. The women's will get underway tomorrow when Australia takes on Samoa.
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1: Darlings, chaos is a very important experience. I think actually life is chaos, and I want to suggest that we don't try to make sense of it. We just dance amongst it and stumble around a bit and roar and shout and cry and laugh and press on with each other, mostly, and that laughter is us singing. And each of us have a unique song. If you can walk, you can dance. And if you can laugh, you can sing. And if you can write, you can create art. Every one of us. And it's each unique and no one else has to like it. Or they can. But it's your expression. Most delightful to have your company. This is Catch the Lovely with the Wizard. and with Sir Tad, Scenic World, goodest ones, supports us for this hour and how wonderful our spot. One minute.
7: And if you are interested in community affairs and you work in the business, or you are one person or a group or are working for an organisation, you can apply to come on this particular program, and we'll do our best to put your point of view over. Okay.
1: Yes. And we now have a very most interesting gentleman in amongst the naughtiness. Good morning, young man.
7: How are you?
1: Good morning, young man.
8: Hi. How are you doing?
1: The lovely Chris. From shared reading, which in itself is most interesting, can you just describe what you mean by shared reading?
8: Yeah. I guess reading's normally a solitary activity. That's usually what people know it as.
7: Yeah.
8: But it hasn't always been a solitary activity. It used to be a communal activity when people couldn't read. And so,
1: Are you talking about that across a range of age groups when you say it used to be communal?
8: Yeah, because people didn't have access to books or reading for themselves. So a long time ago, before the printing press, and that made books accessible.
1: Yeah.
8: And also literacy wasn't as good. So people would do communal reading, which, and I guess it was a community event in those days.
1: And so, important.
8: Yeah. So what we're doing at Shared Reading is bringing back the idea of community reading, communities reading together. So it's a read aloud groups where we come and hear great stories, hear beautiful words said, and then reflect on them together.
1: And how beautiful is that importance of reflecting after you've you come to the Blue Mountains Retirement Village, for example, and read there, and the mob turns up, and that sharing in community after being read to.
8: Yeah, that's beautiful. It's because what happens when you read a story, you can't help but put yourself in the position of whoever it is that's in the story that you resonate with. And so then you start talking, but you're talking about the story, but you're talking about yourself as well. So it leads you to talk about your own. It's a very easy way to talk about your own experiences, sometimes experiences that are difficult to talk about, you know, in other ways.
1: And so, with you reading like that, you must hear extraordinary stories in amongst.
8: Oh, absolutely. Yeah. That's why I do it.
1: So you read the story, then those around you give you a story.
8: Yes,
1: back.
8: Exactly. Yeah. So you end up with six or seven different stories throughout the session. And there's also, you know, in terms of if you're going through difficulty, there's wisdom in everyone's stories. So it's kind of like a mutual improvement society, like it's you're each taking bits from each other's stories and saying, oh, I didn't know that I could respond to this like that, or you know, so it's like a big mixing pot of
1: how important
8: of nice stuff.
1: That it gives those that are listening an opportunity to share in the experiences that they've had in reflection of the story that you've read.
8: Yeah, and to contribute to each other's lives in that way, you know.
7: I think one of the interesting things you brought up is the fact that it's the spoken word. And a lot of people read books, but they don't speak the word. Mm. And so it's only when you speak a word that you understand how it comes together, how it's meant to sound, how it can be inflected. And,
1: are you talking about the way in which I might read it and the accent I might use or the...
7: Or your tone or your mood? Because I used to work with a lady that used to have a show here, and she was a book reader. We were reading books for kids and putting them out there, and she'd take about up to 10 reads of her section for the day just to... To get all the little inflections right, you know, it's a little bit of anger, but you're still a lovely kid.
1: But how powerful is the voice?
8: Absolutely. Sometimes in the groups that we run, other people do read bits of the material as well, particularly with poetry. And what you find is people emphasize different parts that resonate emotionally with them. Oh. And because it's unguarded, you know, like the facilitators practice the reading, but the people that are reading in the group, they don't have a chance to practice. So they're a bit unguarded. So you'll see where emotion comes through, where they'll read a little bit, and then it'll strike with them, and their emotion will come through in their voice, and it'll add a different emphasis, and you'll get something different from it each reading. It's actually amazing, the physical, like what you talk about, the physical aspect of reading.
1: Right? It should happen amongst all the age groups, shouldn't it?
8: Absolutely,
1: on a regular, like once a month or something, we all should sit and without having screens and blah blah, but just that power.
8: I really recommend, you know, reading with your family, reading with your kids, reading with your older parents, reading with your husband or partner, or you know, I think that would be a beautiful thing if everyone was reading more with each other.
1: That's a really healing tool that you're talking about.
7: Yeah. I think it's also just input. Well, you say read with someone. Well, you know, read with yourself, because you can hear what you're saying.
8: Yeah.
7: And then you can come back and say, I did that wrong. And then you'll go back and you'll say, I'm going to do that paragraph again to yourself. Mm. And it's really good in this particular situation if you have a number of personalities, because all those personalities are in your mind and they're saying, yeah, you completely stuffed it up. Come on, let's do it properly.
1: But what's coming to me too as you're talking about it is, if you're a writer, Buddhist listeners, and you're writing your story and it's not quite coming right to read your own story to yourself must.
8: I think lots of writers do that. I think there is a very big component of writing, which is how does it sound? And I think the writers that I've spoken to, they do read aloud to themselves.
1: Okay.
8: Yeah, for that reason, because it sounds different when you're reading it in your head to when you're reading it out.
1: Yeah.
7: And if you're in Blackheath, there's about three writers' groups or more there now. Mm. There's poetry groups, and they all have a meeting in this group, and the writers come along, and if they've got a problem with a particular chapter, say, and they'll read the chapter to the group, and then the group will come back and say, yeah, well, you've got to change this, and you've got inflections wrong there, and you've got this wrong here, and you've got this wrong there. And it's self-correcting, isn't
8: it? Yeah, and it's also, that gets you out of the feeling of being responsible for everything as well, you know, like the idea that you're not good enough. It gets you out of that, because it actually takes multiple people to write anything. If you've ever read a book, like it's never just one person that's written the book. It's like it's been through so many different iterations with different people.
7: Yeah,
8: whenever you're writing, you're comparing your first draft to the finished article of other people that has been checked and rechecked.
7: Because you write it, you grammatically check it, and then you spelling check, and then all of a sudden then you're getting close to where you want to be, isn't it?
8: Yeah, yeah.
7: So how did you get into this?
8: Well, that's a bit of a story. So I was in the UK. I was doing a job where I would go and see people, and older people mainly, and try and find out the reasons why they weren't accessing community, and then try and resolve some of those problems. And I came across a woman who was running this reading group there, and she said, oh, you should come along. It's not like a book club. I studied English literature at university and psychology. And so I went along to this group, and I was expecting it to be like a university tutorial where you...
1: Yeah.
8: And so I was like, I was panicking a little bit, like, oh, I don't have anything to say. I don't know. I don't feel very clever. I haven't been to university for a while. But actually, it was completely different. The work was read aloud, and I found that when we stopped, so we stopped at various points through the story that we were reading, and we just talked about whatever it was that came up. And I felt like I'm someone that usually keeps myself to myself, like my feelings inside. And I just found that this way of doing it, I was able to talk about some things, and I was really worried because I looked around and I was
1: I'm
8: sharing too much. Well, it was in the end, but I was like, I think I'm sharing too much. And I looked around, and there were just people smiling and nodding in recognition and support.
1: Yes.
8: And I was like, and then that helped. I was like, that.
1: And
8: that
1: also
8: actually,
1: with you know, speaking, the encouragement of others.
8: Yeah. Yeah. Exactly. So that's exactly the thing that happens. People see that it's safe. because, you know, once one person says something unguarded, another person's like, oh, maybe I can share this. And maybe someone's sitting there 3 or 4 weeks in a row not saying anything, and then on the fifth week they'll be like, oh, I feel brave enough to say something.
1: And what
8: now.
1: You're sharing too is your inner truths.
8: Yeah, absolutely.
1: And you're sharing them with others.
8: Yeah, who you really are. Yeah.
1: Who are also wanting or are sharing inner truths that they may not express otherwise.
8: They usually don't talk because,
1: well,
8: you know, your friends and family have an idea of you that if you don't meet that idea, it can cause you difficulties. But in these groups, you can actually express the things that you actually feel more closely
1: That's
8: to who
1: so
8: you,
1: beautiful.
8: You know, the truth. Yeah.
7: But if you're say you're working with a dementia group and yeah. obviously their ability to read could be somewhat diminished, if not mm-hmm. considerably diminished.
8: Yeah.
7: And so all of a sudden you've got this chance to actually connect with them on the spoken word. Did you find that
8: yes,
7: come forward?
8: Absolutely. One of the major benefits of this way of doing it, this model, is we're reading aloud so that if you don't read or for some reason have stopped reading for yourself, whether it's cognitive difficulties or visual impairment or anything, lack of confidence, lack of time, things can stop you from reading for yourself. If you come to this group, you can come along and get access to great literature because we're reading it for you. So you don't have to do anything, you know, there's no work involved. People with dementia in particular, they can really respond because they're very much in the moment, you know, like it's
1: okay.
8: very much in the present moment. So.
1: How important though?
8: Yeah, absolutely. I think so.
1: Go on.
7: So can we take this another way now? Because
8: yeah.
7: one of the things they're saying now, and it's coming out in NAPLAND, this year's NAPLANDs for all groups, and it's coming out is the fact that, one, we don't write enough,
8: yeah.
7: so that when you come to write, you don't have the ability to put the words together, and you've got this problem.
8: Yeah.
7: And the second thing they've discovered is that when you write it, you've got no idea what it sounds like because you've lost that ability to visualize in your mind what a written piece sounds like.
8: You're talking about handwriting?
7: Yeah.
8: Right.
7: Yeah. And so the two things they're trying to get kids to do now, everyone, is to read a story aloud so you understand what they're saying. And to write, so you understand how you form a language on which you've got to read back.
1: But yeah. also that one about the importance of us who think that we're reading okay in lives and so us
8: yeah.
1: to just sit, for example, and read to our partner.
8: Yeah.
1: And how important just the hearing of it too.
8: Well, I think in that sense, everything that we've got now, these days, like technology and everything,
1: yes.
8: you know, it looks like it connects us, but it actually prevents authentic connection.
1: Oh.
8: And reading is like, you know, imagine people can imagine how they were read to as a child. Like they,
1: yes.
8: you sit on a loved one's knee.
1: Yes.
8: You read a story together. You're touching. You're reading a story together. You're in. It's like an extension of care. It's like a moment where nothing else matters. Just you, this
1: and
8: person,
1: and
8: the story.
1: And you're using your ears.
8: Yeah.
1: And your senses. And
8: absolutely
1: that's
8: everything.
1: Beautiful.
8: So we're trying to. I guess what the invitation from shared reading is we can do that with people. They don't have to be 4 or 5 years old.
1: Yes.
8: They can be 18 years old or they
1: Thank
8: can be
1: you.
8: 80 years old. You know, like mm. Anyone can read with anyone at any time. And it's a moment where you're going, I don't care about anything else at this moment other than connecting with you.
1: Oh.
8: You know? And I think that we need more
1: without
8: moments
1: question.
8: Like that.
1: And that,
8: yeah.
1: that notion of it, not just reading to little kids.
8: Yeah.
1: That it in every age group, the importance.
8: Yeah, yeah. And not for literacy necessarily,
1: for the
8: connection.
1: Heart.
8: Yeah, yeah.
1: For
8: yeah.
1: the love, for
8: yeah.
1: the joy.
8: Exactly.
1: Oh,
8: yeah.
1: Gee,
8: but,
1: that's important, Sir Wizard.
7: But you can actually, as we said, you know, you can actually do this, read a story aloud to yourself, and it allows you to start the process, which means you're confident.
1: Okay.
7: You are reading. You know you can hear yourself, and so basically it's a prerequisite. It's a bit like when you go out and you've got to do public speaking. I mean, like us sitting here. Now imagine if you walked into a room. And there could be thousands of people out there listening to us, which would be lovely, but I'm very much doubt it.
1: Yeah, but there are.
7: But there could be. But and so basically, you can actually, you know, you take public speaking and then you step out into the room. But the thing you've already created is the you understand your voice. You
1: can, I like that.
7: You can do your voice. It's like Catchy. Catchy does poetry.
8: Mm.
7: But you practice your poem at home before you go out.
1: But also what you're saying too is, if goodest listeners, 89.1, this is such a beautiful conversation.
7: Can we may possibly pay a bill?
1: One minute. But no.
7: Well, it's our wages.
1: But if you do have, for example, that desire, say, to speak publicly or be an actor, for example, or even to express yourself more clearly than you are, what a wonderful way to begin by reading to somebody else or reading out aloud, as you say. How most powerful.
8: Well, lots of people come through our groups and then find ways to be creative after they develop confidence, you know. So I get sent poetry from members of groups that have found their voice and decided to send things, and sometimes I publish them on the website, if you know, or in other places.
1: The website being
8: sharedreading.org.au.
7: Right.
8: Yeah.
1: All right. Yeah. Well, we shall now pay a bill.
7: One thing we'll come back and talk about is different voices in different stories.
1: Yeah. Go nowhere. A most delicious conversation.

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4: Darlings, tis the most wonderful conversation. It's so exciting. It's going on when we're not on air about this. I'm really struck and surprised at how powerful that opportunity for someone to read to us in any age group. Thank you very much. And us always thinking that's for little ones. Mm-hmm. No, and the extraordinary result of us as reading to others too.
0: Mm. So a little bit about when you put multi-characters in. Mm. A book, a story with multi-characters. How does that go?
5: Well, I mean, that's up to... So as Shared Reading, the organisation, we train facilitators, right? And so we train them in reading...
4: When you say facilitators, what do you mean?
5: So we have people that lead the groups whose job it is to select the thing that we're going to read.
4: Yes.
5: And they then read the material initially, and then manage the conversation.
4: Okay, go on. So you train them.
5: We train those people, and they then facilitate how best suits their personality. So just in back to your question about the voices, like if you've got a number of voices, so my personal style, for instance, is not to do different voices, but to read slowly but other people like to really bring the different characters out in the story. So they will do little bits of difference in the voice, but it depends on the personality.
0: Yeah, because one lady I was recording, she was a very soft-spoken English lady and a bit of a best described as a BBC voice, but she took on the challenge, and of course this little lady was doing the witch and the little girl and then I was just reading ahead a bit, and I wondered how she was going to handle the pirate, and all of a sudden she came out with this, "I'm a pirate," you know, it makes me so happy to have to cut you to pieces. And I thought, my God, fathers, we are going ahead, aren't we?
5: Yeah.
4: And can I mention here too, Blue Mountains Radio Players?
5: Yes.
4: And that, please take your time to go to this too, because then you suddenly get this awareness of how voices are important and the influence and the beauty of there being no screens and how important reading is just for us to allow our own imaginations.
5: Yeah, absolutely. I love radio. I really love listening to the radio and having it. It's not intrusive like television.
4: Yeah.
5: It's, you know, you can have it on any level. You can be sitting really listening, or you can be doing other things.
4: Well, back in the day, we'd pop it on in the morning and it would talk to us all day.
5: Yeah, yeah.
4: A titter, a giggle, a bit of music, whether we clearly listened or not. It was, and it's power. Oh, what a now, and may we now go to men's mental health also.
0: Just one other thing before I go is that one of the things I really like and is when you're on a road trip and you can put your music on and you can listen to it, or the one I really like is a talking book. You know, when you're doing 5 hours there and music's great, but you still get a little bit weary and tired. But a talking book, it really fires the brain up, and you're concentrating and you're listening and you're waiting. You're waiting for the next character to come in. And, oh, God, it's so much fun.
4: May I say I have just finished recording my book for it to become a talking book.
5: Yep. Oh, wow, great.
4: Yeah. And, you know, as you're just saying, what was very interesting is for me to be reading it again and then I'd go home and feel the experiences of what it was and more deeply again.
0: It's just fun. It's really, and I think it should be a prerequisite that as part of any education, thing is there is reading books allowed or reading stories allowed.
4: But also what we're talking about too that surprised me is not just kids. Every range of age and can I say how important?
0: Well, we go around, don't we, in a cycle.
4: Say once a week or something that we... Do you read to your family?
5: Yeah, yeah.
4: Go on.
5: Well, my son and daughter and my partner, I do. Well, my partner reads to me and
4: I was going to ask,
5: So, yeah, it's very much part of what we do as a family and her kids as well. Like, she's got kids and... Yeah. We're all reading.
4: It contributes to your expressiveness to others in the world.
5: Wow.
0: That's a good idea. I really like
4: that. Oh, me too.
0: You know, you've got this time, you've allocated this time for it, and it could be, you know, it could be Friday, Saturday, Sunday night, and the kids are asleep and you're reading. And then when the kids get bigger, they can take a break too, can't they?
5: Yeah, absolutely. And that so we tend to stop when they can read for themselves, reading with them. And there's no reason for that, really.
4: Absolutely. You know, even more reason for you to share perhaps more richly.
5: Yeah, and you know, the things that you struggle to talk about with each other in a family or with your friends, you know, they come up in what you're reading. And so you can find ways in to their inner world through reading that you can't find by asking them direct questions about how they're feeling or what they're, you know. I'm sure that we've all had the experience of excuse me, our kids, like asking our kids, what did you do at school today, what did you learn, and they're like, nothing. You know, nothing. But if you're reading a story, then you'll get that information. Like, they'll tell you, like, it'll come through in a story more than it will just by asking direct questions.
0: I find if you got your kids and you just forget the fact that it's parents, and you just tell your kids that I don't want you thinking of me as a parent. I want you thinking of me as a mate. And I tell you, when I did it to my kids, and I'm doing it to my little granddaughter and that, I'm not trying to be big poppy. I'm just trying to be this bloke that talks to them, and all of a sudden it's changes. Working they're coming up and they're telling me everything because they want advice.
5: So you've made it safe. You made the environment safe, you know?
4: And can I ask this question too, is in that reading, how important, and I'm thinking little ones, but it's not true that's me getting rid of an old pattern.
5: Mm.
4: The using of accents, that must be most interesting for us all to have a go at, as opposed to just our common accent.
5: Yeah, I mean, why not be creative with it? You know, you can

0: is up and they're correcting you. But it's a great way of breaking down that barrier where you're helping each other.
1: Yeah, there's also, I mean, in the groups that we run, there's this, I guess what I say is we simultaneously hold at the same time that we're all the same as humans, like we all roughly feel the same things. And
2: we've got red hearts that pump red blood.
1: Exactly, all of us. But also we're all different in our ways too. So we can hold those two truths at the same time. So because we're holding underneath, we're all the same, it's safe to then explore how we're different. So we're like, we all go through grief. How do you do it? How have you done it in your life? How does your culture do it? So we can actually explore those things in a more collegiate, more safer way than, you know, having to have yours the right way or, you know.
2: You know, it appears to be as sort of some entertainment, but absolutely, isn't it powerful and important?
1: Yeah, it's both. And you know, like we talk about it as if it is like this really meaningful thing, but often it's just light and funny and, you know, like it's good.
2: Giggle and titter.
1: And so
2: maybe now you turn to men's mental health also, young man, which is one of your fields.
1: Mm.
0: So which one do you work in the most? Mental health?
1: Well, mostly in shared reading, but it touches on mental health because
2: of course
1: shared reading is a preventative activity for mental health terms of it helps social connection and it helps confidence and it helps all of those
2: and
1: things.
2: And just what's come to me immediately, how powerful and important this would be in jails.
1: Yeah, I know. I met someone in Broken Hill the other day who is working in corrections and he wants to do the training and he's going to take it there. So I'm really excited about that because I've never had any luck getting into corrective services, but I would love that. I think
2: it's got to be powerful.
1: It's like an assistance, like you provide assistance with people to express themselves. So with a story, you can do it. Like whereas if you sit in a group and you're facing people and you're just saying, what are we going to talk about? Or how do you feel? It's too confronting.
2: Yeah.
1: Whereas a story is indirect and it's less confronting. It's less threatening.
2: And for those in jail, I want to suggest more tender way.
1: Why not?
2: Allowing themselves to open up. Yeah. I'll be very interested to hear.
1: Yeah, I can't wait to hear what he's doing.
0: I reckon you should start off going through detention centre.
1: Yeah.
0: Because there's funding for
2: young man, excuse me. Would you mind?
0: I was just whispering to
1: him. No, we can have it. We can have a brainstorm about how to fund the organisation. Oh, absolutely, we can do that. Yeah.
0: Oh, funding, yes. Yeah. Well, the first thing is you forget writing grants.
2: I'm going to go out onto the streets and tear my clothes off and shriek.
1: Okay.
2: Up and get arrested and turn up on telly.
1: Oh, I see. That's an awareness-raising thing for us. Yeah. I thought you just meant generally. Saturday okay.
0: And then she gets picked up and taken away.
2: Yeah, and it gets on telly because old woman was arrested yesterday having no clothes on, shrieking there. And what I'm doing is I'm shrieking shed reading.
1: For shed reading, okay. I'm not sure about that, but yeah.
2: If you're not sure, I know it'll be good.
0: we are trying to talk about the spoken word, Catchy, but we haven't really got to visual.
1: No, that's right. Yeah.
2: Oh, well, hang on. What about this?
0: It's too much visually.
2: Too much. And so really how beautiful that the two actually, men's mental health and women's mental health, that it marries in.
1: Yeah, so it does. We applied for a grant a couple of years ago for a suicide prevention project for men. So just to get men together talking, you know.
0: Yeah. I think sometimes you can, when you talk about applying for grants and not getting any funding, sometimes fund me is a good way.
1: Yeah.
0: And because this is a community radio station, we ask a lot of the time if we need things, so we'd put it out there. Because I work, the next show is the Blackheath show, which is supported by the Neighbourhood Centre,
1: mm-hmm.
0: and we put it out there on various Facebook pages and stuff. What

0: we need. And it's amazing what comes rolling back in because they say, yes, I got this for you, I got that for you. Here is a donation to that cause because we really like that cause. And it does work.
1: Yeah, good. That sounds great.
0: It's a smaller way of doing it.
1: Mm.
0: It's a more integrating way of getting the money.
1: Mm.
0: And it's a more, like, I'm there, I can see where my money's going. And I'm not, you know, wasting time.
1: It's a beautiful way to connect with community as well, isn't it?
0: Like, it is. And it's a, I got put onto it by this woman at a disability conference, and she said, yeah, forget this. And she was an amazing woman. She used to be an opera singer, and she went blind. And then she just said, I'm not giving up. I'm going to run festivals and these big talk fests. And she did it. And she was there. And she ran it. And she made it work. And she got the money because she got supported.
1: I just love that.
0: And I thought, there's a way there somewhere.
1: I think what people respond to is passion, isn't it? And like, if they can see passion in someone, then they really get swept up in that and taken by it. So you can do anything if you're passionate about it, and you can translate that, you know.
0: It's back in the days when, you know, and politicians we used to be up there in your face and things, and instead of just the face of a committee,
2: and with men's mental health too, it must be incredibly important for them to discover how to express. And then to have a tool, might be writing, it might be reading to each other, or painting or drawing, or that tool that allows them, gives them permission.
1: That's exactly right. So I would say, you know, there's this myth that men don't know how to communicate with each other.
2: Go on.
1: I would say that's not entirely true. What we need, and I'm putting myself in this, I'm not speaking above anyone, I'm like a part of it. What we need are spaces that are safe enough for us to communicate.
2: So because, what does that mean when you say?
1: Yeah, it means like, you know, all of the things that you've probably heard about men, that they need to appear not weak.
2: Don't cry,
1: absolutely.
2: Don't be a
1: girl. All the things we're told, just think how many times you're told that, like, in your lifetime as a man. So that's obviously
2: dreadful.
1: What you learn to do, and then
2: you get a hero forever.
1: Yeah, and then just recently we're told to click our fingers and switch it around and become vulnerable, you know, on a dime, you know. So we can't do that. So what we need are environments where it's much safer to do that
2: to begin with.
1: So what we're doing with Shared Reading is for men and women, because it's not, you know, it's not completely gendered either. Like, lots of women struggle in the same way, and lots of men struggle in the opposite direction as well. So, you know, but what we're doing is providing environments which are safer for people to talk to each other about things that are important to them.
2: Can I ask you this, and it's a feeling that I have, is the young and men, and possibly women, but men, and I'm talking maybe 12 to 20, they're lost at the moment in exactly what you just described as them no longer having to be heroes and behave and grow up, and but unsure of how to take these steps. Is that evident to you?
1: Yeah. I mean, being the way that life is for a long time was kind of set, and you knew your role, which was
2: good,
1: difficult,
2: or bad.
1: Because it was, people were advantaged in that, and other people were disadvantaged in that. So it needs to change.
2: And no matter how we felt inside, we knew how to act.
1: Yes, you knew what was expected of you, even if you didn't feel like doing that. So you know, I got a little bit of that where I grew up in Nottingham. Like, I was expected to do certain things as a man that I never quite did.
2: And don't cry, by the way.
1: Exactly. Yeah, you can't cry. And so, that's all up in the air at the minute.
2: Yeah.
1: So the way that women and feminism has advocated for women's place in the world, we don't have a corresponding, we have the men's rights movements, but I'm not sure that's particularly useful.
2: Yeah.
1: We don't have a corresponding thing for men, which is going in the other direction. So I think it needs to be more like we're advocating for our place in community and families as carers, as people that are caring people in the world, you know, rather than advocating for power positions, because they historically occupied those. And it's also, you know, but the patriarchy is a problem for both men and women. They're both trapped in roles.
2: We need to be walking with each other.
1: Yeah, yeah. And we need to be negotiating with each other. In our families, in our situations.
2: I celebrate in a man crying.
1: Yeah. And where's the power here? Like, where's the power here? And how do we equalise that a little bit? And, you know,
2: That's important.
1: That means talking. You know, it means having the skills and the ability to listen and negotiate.
2: And respect.
1: Absolutely.
2: Is it respect vulnerability?
1: Yeah, absolutely. Yeah. Yeah.
0: I think this is beautiful. It's a little bit more basic in a lot of ways, because if you see nowadays, women have a greater selection of career choices.
2: Yes, we can be mechanics, we can be truck drivers now.
0: And you can be right back down to whatever things. And for a bloke or a young boy, and you ask them what they're going to be when they finish school, and you simply say, well, what do you think? And he says, well, I don't know, I can't see paths. And because they can't see a path, it gets them a little bit depressed, and it shuts down that development side of it, because they can't see a possible provider path for the family. And but you know, I did come up with a couple of ideas for my children with it, and I said to them, I want you to give me three things you can make money out of, and you can change them at any one stage that you want. And they took that on board, and even now they're still working on that system of one thing shuts, another door opens.
1: Yeah, that is really lovely to hear. And I just want to, like, I have a quick story about shared reading in particular in relation to this, because what you say is right. Like, you can't do what you can't see, right?
0: Yeah.
1: Like, it's not visible to you. So there was a woman that was in a shared reading group once, and she was a job provider, and the job provider was running the group, and she was just, they were reading a story about an old woman that had come to stay with her children for a while, and the children were put out by that a little bit. And this woman in the group said, I wouldn't be put out by that. I would love to take care of I'd love to take care of old people. And the job provider was like, have you ever thought of a career in aged care? And she said, oh no, I hadn't before today. So it was actually, in stories, you see many more possibilities for yourself than actually you can imagine in your own life, or even that people can tell you, you know, friends tell you. So you see all sorts of things in stories that then become possibilities.
2: We get stuck in our notion of ourselves.
1: Yeah, absolutely, yeah.
2: And it's far more bright and exciting and extraordinary.
1: Yeah, and you're much bigger than you actually imagine you are. You know?
2: Oh, look out now. Yeah. Da, da, da, da.
0: And it's
2: all you men out. I'm in charge.
1: That's clear.
0: you've let the beast out. I told you, didn't I? Anyway, but it gives you the possibility. And the other thing is...
2: Possibility, isn't that a beautiful word?
0: The possibility is you don't need to have this big highfalutin job. You don't need that. You just need enough money so that you can support your family.
2: No, and but then you have joy in your heart.
0: And it's like you say, I'll never get a house. I'll never get a house. I can't find $900,000. But then again, do you need a $900,000 house? Mm. Do you need anything? Do you need to live in a city? You can go out to the provinces, and you can probably be happier because there's much more community out there.
1: Mm.
0: And all of a sudden, you can see that there's a way. And sometimes you go into a small town. This is just a thought. If you want to talk about it, you go to a town. And a lot of the time in small towns, I can name some of them, there's houses abandoned everywhere. And so what the council says is, right, you come in, there's a house for you, you do it up, we'll give it to you at land value, and you do the house up and you do it. And of course, a free house. I can start. It's opening. It's going.
2: Dummies.
0: Right. I'll shut up.
2: Get the whip out. Got us once. Tis going on for about 10 to 10. Chris, thank you so much.
1: Thank you for having me. It's lovely to come in.
2: And
1: yeah.
2: sharing such beautifulness.
0: Mm. Yeah.
2: About us as in the depths of all of our hearts. Every one of us has this unique capacity to share and to spread and you've given us this most simple, extraordinary tool.
1: Mm.
2: Pick up a book, read it out aloud to someone, whether they like it or not. No. you know, read, get her, him, them to read a paragraph back to you. What an extraordinary, simple, wonderful tool that's also just sharing.
1: And if you've got no one to read with, come to one of our groups. Yes, they're up and down the mountains.
2: Yes. So give me that site again.
1: At sharedreading.org.au.
2: Shared Reading, SHARED READING.
1: .com.au.
2: And may I say, please, when you're having your frothy ones at the pub, or when you're having your cup of tea, or you're with a gathering of any of, please share this. Make this an interesting conversation that you have, as opposed to the trouble with the world.
1: Oh, yeah.
2: Let us have really wonderful conversations at this level.
1: Yeah, it's what we pay attention to, isn't it?
2: Talk about sex. Talk about love. Talk about death. Talk about joy. Talk about comedy. All these lovely subjects.
0: You've got to breathe.
1: Yeah.
0: Take a breath. Anyway, while I get that in, Chris, we're going to give you something. Go out, ask your community for donations to help you with your eyes here, and try a GoFundMe.
1: Yeah,
0: I reckon it could be real fun.
1: Okay, thank you so much.
2: And return again.
1: Yes.
2: Or else.
1: Yes.
2: Darlings, dance on.
0: What? Song. Right, here we go.
2: Yeah, if you would like.
0: And I'm going to play a little song. It's from the Pointer Sisters, and it's I'm So Excited.
2: Oh, Yummo. Yeah, the lovely Pointer Sisters. Mm. And singing must be powerful too.
1: Yeah, same, isn't it? Yeah.

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Hello, this is Bronwyn Logan with Community Notice Board. The next Blue Mountains Radio Players performance will be on Sunday the 18th of October instead of the usual last Sunday of the month. The plays are at the Carrington Hotel at 2:30 p.m. On the program will be three short black comedies by Blue Mountains writer Sue Wildman, as well as Josephine Tay's The Three Mrs. Madeleys. For information and bookings via Humanitix, go to bluemountainsradioplayers.com. Upper Blue Mountains Rotary will have a general information evening for those interested in their activities on Tuesday the 20th of October at the Grandview Hotel, Wentworth Falls, from 6 to 8. Rotary is currently raising funds for securing vacant land for temporary housing in Katoomba, as well as donation to the Nepalese Food Disaster Appeal. For more details, phone 0488 729 869. The Nepean Blue Mountains Prostate Cancer Support Group will hold their next meeting on Monday the 19th of October at 6:45 for 7 at the Lyonnais Golf Club at 1 Lyonnais Parade. The guest speaker will be Kent Heaslett from the committee of the Hawkesbury Canoe Classic that supports prostate cancer support, as well as the Arrow Bone Marrow Transplant Foundation. Partners are encouraged to attend. 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The service includes removing and trimming of vegetation, lawn mowing and gutter cleaning. 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The monthly Magpie Upstyle Market is on Sunday the 18th of October from 8:30 on the grounds of Lawson Public School. The market has many traders and a gourmet food section. For details and store bookings, phone 0416 652 679. The Wentworth Falls Garden Club meets

0: meets on the first Tuesday of the month at the Anglican Church Hall in Honour Avenue, Lawson at 7:30 p.m. For information, phone 0433 444 292. 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
1: Oh, darlings, most wonderful. What conversations we have had this morning, and their importance, but also the delight in them too. Thank you so much for lending your ear, for being part of Community Radio. It is the Black Heath Show upon us, the lovely Wizard and Sir Tad. Please do stay tuned. And I'm most honoured to have been able to share with you.
2: I would like to say thank you very much. And if you do want to come on the show,
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1: Please, please.
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1: yes,
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1: yes.
3: 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Okay.
1: Okay.
3: We'll be back in a minute. Bye.
4: Because there's a cost associated with it. But right now we have a workforce that we're continually being told is not increasing its productivity. Well, why would it? When these workers are being forced to work for free, why would employers focus on productivity? They can just get the work done without a cost at the moment.
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8: Good morning, I'm Laura Devoy. Legislation has been introduced to federal parliament this morning which would allow Australians to opt out of social media algorithms. Shannon Kirkwood has the details.
9: Communications Minister Annika Wells says the Digital Duty of Care Bill will set basic safety standards for online services. It will also mandate tech companies take steps to protect Australians from harmful content and provide greater control for Australians over the content in their social media feeds. Green Senator Sarah Hanson-Young says the Senate will be sending the bill to an inquiry.
10: I will be using that inquiry to kick the tyres on the government's proposed laws and to be arguing for where we need it stronger and making sure it actually works.
9: The Coalition has indicated it won't be supporting the bill.
8: The federal government is set to reintroduce a bill which proposes winding back private health insurance rebates for elderly people. The cuts were announced in the May budget and Labor said it would spend the savings on aged care beds. But the Coalition, the Greens, One Nation and some independents opposed the legislation, saying low-income pensioners would not be able to afford the additional costs. Independent Senator Jackie Lambie has asked Health Minister Mark Butler to rethink the proposal.
11: I'll bet you be a big man and you grow up and you go away for the next 2 or 3 weeks while we're not sitting up here and you come up with a better solution. Do whatever you need to do, but fair income. Enough is enough. Leave the elderly alone.
8: Labor has promised free access to medical abortions if re-elected in Victoria. The party would invest $30 million over 4 years to remove the out-of-pocket cost, which can be up to $1,000. Health Minister Ingrid Stitt says cost is a major barrier to abortion in Victoria.
12: At the end of the day, abortion care is part of health care. And it's a very important issue for many women I know across Victoria to continue to have genuine choice when it comes to their decisions about their reproductive rights.
8: Today marks 73 years since the first nuclear weapon was tested on mainland Australia. The test took place in October 1953 at Emu Field, part of Woomera Prohibited Area in South Australia. The British experiment was the start of two mushroom cloud tests held 12 days apart. The test saw a black mist roll over Aboriginal communities, with anecdotal evidence suggesting sickness and death occurred within some remote Aboriginal communities. The highest mountain in the Alps, Mont Blanc, has grown by nearly 2 metres in the last 2 years. The latest measurement is close to the height recorded at the end of the 19th century, the BBC's Jacob Evans reports.
13: As of now, Mont Blanc stands at 4,807 metres and 47 centimetres. The height of the rock that actually constitutes the mountain hasn't changed, but the thick layer of snow and ice that lies on top of it is on the move. This layer fluctuates regularly due to factors like wind and wetness. However, consistent measurements of the highest point only started at the turn of the century. For now, scientists say this new data suggests the summit hasn't been significantly altered by climate change, but the team hopes to build a more comprehensive record over time to help calculate longer-term trends.
8: Turning to sport, Australia has recorded a 3-0 win in the Women's One Day International Series against Bangladesh. Australia defeated Bangladesh in the third match yesterday. The visitors were all out for 172 in Brisbane. Australia reached the target with 8 wickets in hand. Annabelle Sutherland top-scored with an unbeaten 74, while Megan Shute was the best of the bowlers with 4 wickets for 16 runs.
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2: Well, is that blank?
14: And there it is. I had to search away. I knew there was a microphone around here somewhere. Good morning. Good morning, playmates.
2: Well,
14: good to be with you. This is the Blackheath show about to start for the next 2 hours of all the fun and games that happen in the beautiful but damp Blackheath. So I'm Tad Breezy, and this is my first time to drive this new machine we've got in the studio.
2: And you do talk about chaos on the radio. Hopefully that's not the case. Right. Is mine up?
14: No, and there's a reason for that.
3: Yeah, it's not Switzerland. Righto. Anyway, yeah. So it's chaos on the radio. Here we go. Yeah.
1: Don't touch that.
3: Yeah, don't touch it. You'll hear that. There's going to be a whipping in the background. You'll hear screaming. We'll try and get the mics down.
1: Red.
3: Okay, weather. Weather.
14: All right, Moses is about to tell us all about the weather in Blackheath. And if you're not sure about that, just look out the window.
3: Well, it's probably better to look out the window because the forecast is pretty miserable. Slight chance of a shower. It's 7.3, feels like 4.5. If that feels a bit like winter, then that's what you got. Let me just going to see. It's not much chance of rain today. Not much. So there might be a bit of sunshine around about 12 o'clock. And it's 1 to 5 mil today. Tomorrow is going to be 1 to 5 mil. Saturday is up to 14, and no rain hardly. Sunday, 1 to 5 mil, up to 14, and this continues all next week, so I'm not going to depress you. Right. In other words, typical Blackheath weather for the whole mountains. We've got to share it, right? Love it. All right, now we're going to... I think we're going to go and see if we get the music playing. So here we go. And we're going to start with...
14: No, hang on. There's something else I was going to do first.
3: Yes.
14: We have to play Council first.
1: Maybe we'll just play a piece of music first, please.
3: Okay.
14: All right.
3: Here we go.
14: Well, it'll be on the fly. So which fly are we on? Go ahead.
3: It's playing. Well, it must be the other fly.
14: Might be fly two.
3: Maybe it's got to be green, hasn't it?
14: Yeah, I do.
3: All right, I've teased you enough of that.
1: Thank you.
3: So we'll have the council
14: news. The Noity, Noity, Pointy, Pointy Sisters.
3: Here we go.
15: 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Your voice matters, so have your say with Blue Mountains City Council. 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
14: Okay, I think we're back on the air. That was fun. And that was the Council messages for this week. And lots of excitement when you hear the council messages. So I think we'll get back to all things Blackheath now.
2: Okay, this is the Blackheath Show on 89.1. And we're proudly sponsored by the Blackheath and Area Neighbourhood Centre. And so what I'm going to do is try and talk you through them a little bit. And this is what happens. If you go to bank.org.au, and then the first thing that comes up is Bush, which is before and after school care. And one thing about this, you have to be registered, and it's sometimes you have to book as well to get in. So check that. It's also vacation care. The next one is bank access, and this is the NDIS program that that the Neighbourhood Centre plays, right? Okay, so you've got that one, and that doesn't sound completely right. Okay, and it's not completely right. Okay.
14: I can see what's wrong. Keep talking.
2: It should be three, not one, three. Right. Okay, that's better. Okay, so we're back. We are learning to fly this beast, and you know, it's one of those things. All right, so what happens at the Neighbourhood Centre? This is Gardeners Crescent. Firstly, you can go to the Neighbourhood Centre and there's a thing called courses and events. Now, this is a good thing to look at because it gives you the short courses and events that the Neighbourhood Centre is organising for you. Now, if you go back to the rest of it, drop-in and facilities and services.
16: Anchor.
2: And these is...
16: and PC.
2: And this is... what do you call it? It's what happens in the Neighbourhood Centre itself. Yes. You can drop in on Mondays and Wednesdays.
14: Yeah, I can just leave that as it is.
2: A non-perishable emergency food pantry. And you can get bread, compliments of a Hominy Bakery. And you can get frozen meals, and we're helped there by IGA. The next one is Blackheath Cares. It's a little organisation that helps people locally. Could be as simple as a phone call, or it could be something you need doing.
3: monthly community lunch, which is the first Tuesday of the month, and it's very important that

0: you give that a go if you're interested. 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Craft Social Group, that's the second Saturday, 1 to 4, third Tuesday, 4 to 7. Bus outings, again, ring up, find out where they're going, book in on 4787-7770. Okay, the Cyber Shed, you can make a booking with that number as well to be helped by young Simon on internet, computers and tablets, smartphones. The Heads Up for Fire, well, it's a little thing run by Minor Howard which swings into action when there's an emergency or there's a fire. NILS No Interest Loan Scheme provides no interest loans to people, which is better than flogging your credit card to death and paying exorbitant rental interest rates. Okay, I do apologise for the voices in the background, but we are having a little education course while we do this. And so we do apologise, but we do need to be taught, because some things we're born with, but running one of these places, we're not born with. Okay, so what we're going to do now is we're going to go and finish off. I'm so excited because we got through the first 5 minutes, 15 minutes, and we'll see you on the other side of this song.
1: Lay it on me, man.
0: Lay it on you then. Here we go.

0: Okay.
1: Right.
0: So you're going to the London Festival? No, no. No, they let me down on two things, so I said we weren't going to do it. And the first one was that they were going to give us a spot which was undercover. Yes, I didn't want to take the marquee because I can't do it on my own. And,
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0: give it a go. All right. Well, the last song was Tom Waits from 1973. So, a bit of Tom Waits and a little trip to heaven, eh? Which is a wonder, he's still going. 1973 was his first album, and then he's still going. Bit of a miracle. Right, Tad, your first one was?
1: That was an oldie but a goodie. I like feedback, so we had The Who doing The Kids Are All Right.
0: Oh, what was the old song then?
1: You don't want to know. It's Junior with the light brown hair.
0: All right, okay, because that's the one we're adapting now to play 78s in the record studio, because that's when all the good music was. Okay, so that's that. We're going to talk a little bit about some fire things you should know about at the coming up season. Moderate is plan and prepare. High, be ready to act. Extreme, take action now to protect your life and property. And catastrophic, for your survival, leave bushfire risk areas immediately. Now, if you're in Blackheath, they now have the hall there as a recognised go-to place. And it's been protected by big brave men and lots of other technology. And so it's better than going on the highway. If you're going to go on the highway, you've got to go really early. Otherwise, just stay away from it. It's not pretty. You've seen pictures from America of what happens when you go on the highway. And it doesn't look pretty. Now, if you go along to your RFS place, there's a whole heap of information they've got for you. And the first thing is your bush survival plan. Now, the best plan I know is the Red Cross one. It's a very comprehensive one that covers all emergencies, and it's well worth getting a copy of and having a look at that one. Now, there's some other information if you're going there. Now, getting ready for bushfire. Prepare for your pets and animals, and it gives you a list of things, what you've got to do for them, what you've got to take, what you've got to pack, and to make sure your animals' evacuation is comfortable, particularly if they're felines, because the dogs are a bit more amenable, but the felines can be positively freaked out. Bushfire safety for travellers. Now, this is a whole series of things if you're travelling on the roads and what you can look at. And one thing that pops to mind is hazard near me, New South Wales, and that will tell you if there's any hazards within a 50k radius of where you are at that particular time, so you can look at that and plan your trip, so you might do a different trip, or you might just turn around and go home because it's looking too rough ahead. And the last one is where it's a little bit more difficult is for campers and bushwalkers, and there's a whole series of things you can do for that as well, including near hazards near me. So if it's looking like this fire, where are you going? Well, I think the best thing you can do is not go, but you need to plan it, right? And you get them from your local RFS department, and they've got lots and lots of information in it that I won't take hours to read today. And the other one is too, preparing your house as well, laying out hoses, raking up. It's a bit of a difficult one with the raking up, because you like the mulch your plants, and particularly if it's

0: for a number of people, and we're going to be talking about that one. Okay. Okay, Dad. Okay.
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3: 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This one should be blue. Which one do you want? Now go to the pointer on it. Take it out. Yeah, now click on the one you want. That's it. Now
2: try this one. Yeah.
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0: the old. What do you do then, Tad? You're taking me right down.
1: How's that?
0: Keep going. No, it's, yeah, that's better. Don't leave them up higher. It adjusts itself.
1: It's where the microphone wasn't on properly, that's all.
0: Righto. So the Tibby Whalen Hall is in Katoomba, and that's 10 a.m. to 2 p.m. And it's a bit of an expo for senior citizens, or as we say in the trade day, older folk. Never put your battery in the garbage bin, particularly if they're lithium or they come out of tools or bikes or stuff like this, because they can, you know, explode in a garbage truck, and they've got to tip the garbage out on the highway and then put it out, and then they've got to come along and clean it all up and then take it away. So what you do is you put gaff tape around the terminals, and then you can take it along to the council drop-offs.
1: What if, how do you know which batteries are lithium batteries?
0: If they're,
1: Basically,
0: the easiest way with a TAD is if it's an alkaline one, you just put tape around it and get rid of the lot in the one place. And that way you're not making decisions about it, because sometimes they're not terribly well labelled, whether they're lithium or not. Anyway, so you can do that, and then you can drop them off at Bunnings and Aldi as well while you do your shopping. But remember, put a bit of gaff tape over the terminals. The Relax Book Club, that's on at the Neighbourhood Centre every second Friday, and you can ring up 4787-7770. They'll give you the date, and you can book in that you're coming. Okay, I went along on the long weekend to the Bart Studios, and there's a whole heap of stuff going on there. The courses are pretty much the same. I don't have a list of the special courses coming, but I'm just waiting for the presidents to change, and then maybe we'll be getting feed on that one as well. Right, but it was a very good show by the artistic folk of Blackheath. Now, the Clay Collective, or Blue Mountains Clay Collective, which is another pottery web-based product that does a whole lot of different things, like with group shows, pop-up exhibitions, sales, regular talks, knowledge, creative. Now, the Clay Collective is having a 28th of November, is it at the Wentworth School of Arts, and they'll be talking about things there. Okay, so that's basically, that's it. I think we can go for it. You got some ads there, Tad?
1: It's funny you should say that.
0: I think we might have.
1: Here they come.
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Hello, this is Bronwyn Logan with Community Notice Board. The next Blue Mountains Radio Players performance will be on Sunday the 18th of October instead of the usual last Sunday of the month. The plays are at the Carrington Hotel at 2:30 p.m. On the programme will be three short black comedies by Blue Mountains writer Sue Wildman, as well as Josephine Tay's The Three Mrs. Madeleys. For information and bookings via Humanitix, go to bluemountainsradioplayers.com. Upper Blue Mountains Rotary will have a general information evening for those interested in their activities on Tuesday the 20th of October at the Grandview Hotel, Wentworth Falls, from 6 to 8. Rotary is currently raising funds for securing vacant land for temporary housing in Katoomba, as well as donation to the Nepalese Food Disaster Appeal. For more details, phone 0488 729 869. The Nepean Blue Mountains Prostate Cancer Support Group will hold their next meeting on Monday the 19th of October at 6:45 for 7 at the Lyonnais Golf Club at 1 Lyonnais Parade. The guest speaker will be Kent Heaslett from the committee of the Hawkesbury Canoe Classic that supports prostate cancer support, as well as the Arrow Bone Marrow Transplant Foundation. Partners are encouraged to attend. 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The monthly Magpie Upstyle Market is on Sunday the 18th of October from 8:30 on the grounds of Lawson Public School. The market has many traders and a gourmet food section. For details and store bookings, phone 0416 652 679. The Wentworth Falls Garden Club meets on the first Tuesday of the month at the Anglican Church Hall in Honour Avenue, Lawson at 7:30 p.m. For information, phone 0433 444 292. 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

0: Okay, thank you very much. Welcome back again to Radio Blue Mountains 89.1. This is the Black Show and Blackheath Show, and we're proudly sponsored by the Blackheath and Area Neighbourhood Centre. And, of course, that means I've got to rabbit on about Blackheath and the things that you might like to go and see outside Blackheath and the things that are happening in Blackheath. And this time of the year, we're coming up to the Rhododendron Festival, which is the first Saturday of November. And last year was anything but a spring day. It was one of the worst rainstorms we've had. And I got drowned. I was in the parade and wet. Couldn't be any wetter. But anyway, if you do want to go and see some of the plants coming out, the rhodos coming out now at the Rhododendron Gardens, it's a good idea to drift down now, have a walk there, take the little doggy and just chill out down there and have a picnic even, you know. There's not a lot of seats tables, but if you've got enough ability to throw them over the fence, you can take your own table and chairs down and sit there in splendour and then pack them up, throw them over the fence and go home. But it's a really good time. Lots of frogs at night at the dam there.
1: To serenade you.
0: Serenade you, yes. Yeah. It's all about, here's another petal, darling, you know, and all that sort of thing. But give it a go, and the dog will obviously enjoy it.
1: It's quite revealing, Murray.
0: What? Petal?
1: Is that your safe word, is it?
0: Petal, yes, I know. It means that you're chronically crawling back into the flavour of the month. And sometimes it works and sometimes it doesn't work. And
1: I've noticed at the supermarket the big flavour this year has been pistachio.
0: Pistachio, is it?
1: Pistachio, ice cream, spread, all sorts of things.
0: I tell you what, when you go to the IGA or the BP in Blackheath, the combinations of coffees and additives to your coffee, I don't know.
1: Well,
0: being a barista now, you'd have to be almost a chemist.
1: Well, who'd ever thought that making coffee would have been a profession?
0: Well, yes, but that's what you call marketing, isn't it? You know, you've got to have this special coffee. Your Nescafe or your other
1: just doesn't instant, do the job anymore.
0: Instant coffee you sweep off the factory floor. Well, that's gone by the books now.
1: Used to be a Maxwell House factory near Cabramatta, and you could smell it from about 3 or 4 k's away.
0: Mm. I worked in one in London down at Hammersmith there, and it was an amazing place. These big machines, packaging all day. The one machine was packaging everything, and it was just different.
1: Different
0: styles
1: labels.
0: Of, yeah, starting.
1: They, as you do, yeah.
0: In the morning there, they would start with the really expensive instant coffees, and at the end of the day, it would be, I think it was when like, I was there, it was called Bird's Instant Coffee.
1: Oh,
0: at Van Dinkum, it was.
1: It's like a Marx Brothers movie where they're running a speakeasy, and one flavour fits all.
0: Oh, no.
1: Bourbon, gin, all goes in the same
0: this
1: place.
0: This was everything on the floor was thrown in at the last one.
1: In any case, I believe there's some important announcements coming up. So
0: is there?
1: I better get ready for that.
0: Oh, news time, is it?
1: Just a bit.
0: All right. See you on the other side. Take care.

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3: Hello, I'm Laura Devoy. The Communications Minister says the Digital Duty of Care Bill will set basic safety standards for the online services Australians use every day. Annika Wells introduced the bill to Federal Parliament this morning. It would see social media users able to opt in to algorithms. Ms. Wells says once passed, it would take a year to come into effect.
4: This transactional period will provide time for the making of any necessary rules and regulatory guidance material to ensure industry is able to put in place measures to meet the new compliance requirements in time for the digital duty of care to come into effect.
3: The bill is set to face a Senate inquiry. Property analysis reveals buyers are moving toward vacant land rather than existing homes in New South Wales. Prop tech firm InfoTrack's latest market update shows of sales in the 3 months to September, vacant land recorded its first meaningful lift this year. Chief Operating Officer Lee Bailey explains the reason behind the trend.
5: Vacant land is gaining ground in New South Wales, rising to almost 7.6% of property purchases in the third quarter. The growth comes ahead of changes to negative gearing rules from July 2027, which will favour new builds.
3: The Southern Hemisphere's biggest wind farm is one step closer to being approved. The Victorian government has given the green light to the Warragnibeel Energy Park in the state's west. West Wind Energy has proposed building 219 turbines, as well as two 300 megawatt battery energy storage systems. The Victorian government says the project would power more than 1 million homes and create nearly 950 jobs during construction. It now heads to the federal government for final approval. Geoscientists are placing 31 critical minerals in the spotlight this week. Geoscience Australia says Earth Science Week presents an opportunity to raise awareness about the minerals which are critical to daily lives. The agency's Alison Britt says Resourcing Australia's Prosperity Initiative is assessing the national potential for critical minerals and strategic minerals in the net zero transition. She says part of that is a comprehensive study of every critical mineral in Australia.
6: We're starting with rare earth elements, and we're levelling up our understanding of the critical mineral supply chain for those rare earth elements here in Australia, as well as understanding where the best parts of Australia are to find new critical mineral and rare earth deposits.
3: Archaeologists say they've found the world's oldest shipwreck off the coast of southern Turkey. The BBC's Rebecca Morell has more.
7: The ancient wreck was found off the coast of Kokova Island. It lies just 30 metres beneath the waves, with artefacts scattered across an underwater slope. Divers discovered three large stone anchors and more than 30 ceramic storage pots, which are called amphorae. The distinctive shape of these ceramics, the pots have two handles, a ridge around the middle and a flat bottom, have been used to date the ship to between 4,400 and 4,700 years old, which was the early Bronze Age. The archaeologists were surprised to find the pots still contained traces of what they once held inside. More tests are needed.